0: 12 degrees in Melbourne. Possible showers are top today. 16 is 10 o'clock. Good morning. I'm David Armstrong. The Taxi Association fears a raft of new offences won't be enough to weed out the dodgy cabbies in the industry, claiming there are simply too many drivers. Drivers will now face having their licences cancelled if they decline short trips or refuse to take passengers with service dogs under a new two-strikes policy. But Peter Valentine at the VTA says the problem goes a lot deeper than that.
1: The problem is there's 90,000 commercial passenger vehicle drivers in Victoria and there should only be about 60,000. The industry will tell you that, the drivers will tell you that. It's so easy to get in to the system and the drivers, therefore, the independent drivers aren't being trained.
0: Well, as construction unions launch a campaign claiming the reported $15 billion corruption blowout on the big build is fake, experts say an inquiry would settle the issue once and for all. Public policy expert David Hayward has told Tom Elliott the evidence is there.
2: The Victorian government also commissioned an international comparative study back in 2022 comparing Victoria to a whole lot of other Western countries, and we were found to be amongst the best in the world. So I'm not sure why they haven't mounted a more spirited defence.
0: A data centre giant has snapped up a $165 million site near Geelong, which was intended for more than 2,000 homes. Next DC has bought 169 hectares of land at Lovely Banks. Council's furious as it will have little control over the site, many big projects being directly approved by the planning minister. One Nation leader Pauline Hanson says she fully supports paid parental leave, but businesses should not be forced to extend government benefits. From July, new parents will be able to claim 26 weeks of taxpayer-funded leave, which is paid at the minimum wage. The Albanese government says the measure would be at risk if One Nation or the Coalition are back in power. But Senator Hanson maintains she has no problem with parental leave, as long as businesses aren't required to make further contributions.
3: My concern is if it's put on big business or any business at all paid parental leave, they wouldn't be able to afford it. The cost to business these days is extremely hard. So, no, paid parental leave, got my full support.
0: Outgoing British Prime Minister Sir Keir Starmer has met with his likely successor Andy Burnham for the first time as part of his handover of power. Mr Burnham could become the UK's new leader within weeks if no other candidate enters the Labour leadership challenge. New research has found fruit juices aren't the sugar-laden nutritional time bomb they've been made out to be. For decades, the sugar content in juice has been blamed for spikes linking to weight gain and type 2 diabetes, but King's College London has found freshly squeezed juice carries a superload of vitamins, minerals and polyphenols. In finance, the All Ordinaries up 19 points at the open, the dollar 69.15 US.
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0: Hawthorn trains this morning ahead of Friday night's clash with the Giants. Forward Jack Gunston still another week away, while Connor Nash is still a while away as he recovers from a nerve-related neck injury. Sydney midfielder Errol Goulden will return from a shoulder reco in tomorrow night's clash with the Brisbane Lions. Coach Dean Cox says a refreshed Goulden will make a difference after 3 months on the sideline.
5: He's an integral part of our team. He has been for a long period of time, and hopefully when some of the players are starting to feel the demands of a season, he's as fresh as he possibly can be and can have a big impact for us.
0: At the World Cup, Ghana's held England to a scoreless draw. Panama and Croatia locked at nil all at half time. That's the latest news and sports.
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6: Partly cloudy, possible shower in Ballarat, Bendigo, Maryborough 12, Castlemaine 11, Ballarat 13. Tomorrow, partly cloudy, Bendigo 14, Maryborough 15, Castlemaine also 15, Ballarat 13.
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7: this is Tom Elliott.
8: It is 7 past 10. Look, in a moment I want to talk about this deal that the Greens did overnight with the government. The government needs the Greens to pass the budget bill through the Senate. The Greens said that they wanted to change some things. They're doing two things. The first one is they want to ban self-managed super funds from being able to borrow money to buy residential properties, and it looks like the government has agreed to that. Now, we'll find out in a moment. Like, I don't know how many self-managed super funds actually do it. There are ones that do it. I've never done it, but my sense is that it alone will not make a great deal of difference to the housing market. The second thing, though, that the Greens want to do is wind back the government's cuts to NDIS spending. Now, this arguably is more of an issue because cutting back the NDIS, or at least stopping it growing so quickly, was a major part of the government's budget sort of heading back towards surplus. Like, they've realised that NDIS spending is growing at 10% per annum. It needs to be wound back to about 4% per annum, which is roughly what the economy grows in a good year. And the Greens don't like that very much. Anyway, we'll look at the property component of it, but it does show that the government depends on the Greens to pass this legislation. When the Greens say, we would like to do something differently, the government has no choice but to obey. Emails are coming in, mornings at 3aw.com.au. David says, Tom, you talk about using a generator on your property to produce electricity. What about the noise? Well, that's a good point, David. I'm not talking about doing it in the city. I have this vision of going off the grid somewhere outside of town one day, far enough away from other people that I could have a generator. And that's sort of what I'm thinking of. But I do know, and I mentioned South Africa before, wealthy people in suburban houses there do use they use generators and batteries and solar because you can't rely upon the grid there anymore. Ian has an interesting point of view. He says the power produced out in the country should be used in country areas. Why don't we build wind turbines around Melbourne? Well, Ian, I don't think that really stacks up. And the reason is this. Firstly, the coal-fired power stations were built where the coal was. You know, there's no point in having a coal-fired power station, say, in Mildura, and then trucking coal all the way from Gippsland to run it. You build the power station where the coal, literally right next door to the coal mine. So that's the reason we had the coal-fired power stations by and large in Gippsland. Secondly, the cost of land around Melbourne is far higher than it is in, say, rural Gippsland. So if you're going to build a wind farm, you wouldn't put it in, say, the Docklands, because the cost of the land would be so prohibitive, you'd never be able to produce power economically. You've got to put the wind turbines in places, A, where there is wind, and B, where the land is not too expensive. I think that's fairly obvious, Sam. Now, Beryl joins us. Beryl, what's happened?
9: Hi, Tom. There's a car broken down on the Brantwell Road past the Dome Valley Stadium. In the lanes going towards the M80, the start of the M80 from Greensboro Way. And there's a car parked behind it trying to protect that car, I think. But it's in such a dangerous position. And it comes up on you before you know it. Cars are trying to get out of the way of it.
8: So it's very dangerous. One car has broken down and another car has stopped, is that right?
9: Yes, I think the one car in front is broken down and the car behind it is trying to protect it from, because the one in front hasn't got any hazard lights on at all.
8: Okay. And that's in Greensboro, but city bound on the ring road.
9: Yep.
8: Okay.
9: Before you get to the start of the ring road. Yep.
8: Okay, thank you, Beryl. That's no good. Look, thank you for that. We'll check it out with the Department of Transport, or I think, what do they call these days? Transport Victoria. And you could also be in the running for the yearly Word on the Street prize, $60,000 towards a Mercedes of your choice, thanks to Mercedes-Benz Brighton. Their inter-financial year savings on new and demonstrated vehicles are now in their final days and must end June the 30th, which is only 6 days away. Just quickly, I've had a couple of emails about, I compared Chris Bowen to King Canute. So Chris Bowen, just demands the power prices must fall, and now he's getting a nasty surprise that they're not falling. And King Canute, as legend has it, because we're going back almost 1,000 years, King Canute demanded that the tide not come in. I've had a couple of emails suggesting that King Canute actually didn't expect the tide to stop coming in, but he commanded it knowing he would fail, because he wanted to show his sort of royal courtiers and advisors that there were limits to the power of a monarch. So in that case, the comparison with Chris Bowen is not correct. But then again, we don't really know what King Canute was thinking of, given that it was 1,000 years ago. 133693, mornings at 3aw.com.au. I mentioned the Greens before. They've done a deal with Labor overnight, so the Greens' votes were crucial to get Labor's budget through the Senate. The Greens said, we want our pound of flesh. The pound of flesh is we want you to wind back your cuts to the NDIS. That is going to happen over the next few weeks, and it's going to be negotiated. But B, they want to ban self-managed super funds from borrowing to buy residential property, and that is going to happen straight away, I believe. Our next guest, CEO of Australian Property Professionals, Lloyd Edge. Good morning.
10: Good morning, Tom, and your listeners. How are you going?
8: Yeah, good. So how much influence do self-managed super funds have over the residential property market? Are we talking thousands of houses a year, or tens of thousands, or a few hundred, or what?
10: No, so I was listening to your comments earlier, and yes, there's only about 2.5 to 3% of properties actually bought in a self-managed super fund. So it's not going to make a big deal to the effect on the housing market. In fact, the changes they're making to the capital gains tax and the negative gearing will likely have a larger effect on it. The biggest problem I've got with this, though, is that the government is just trying to control people's futures and what they're trying to do, because people set up self-managed super funds so that they can try to get ahead. And there are some benefits to investing with residential property, such as that you the rent is taxed at 15% rate rather than your personal marginal tax rate, for example, and the capital gains tax on an SMSF is only 10%, as opposed to the other normal rates that you get if you're buying through your own name and things like that, and then the 50% reduction, all that kind of stuff that's been changed. So it's more that the government's trying to control everything and shutting the doors of people that are just trying to get ahead, essentially.
8: Well, okay, so the government has wound back negative gearing, and they're increasing capital gains tax on properties. The Greens are saying, if you run your own super fund, we don't want you to be able to borrow to buy a property, although if your super fund was big enough, you could still buy it just without debt. I mean, there's anecdotal evidence that clearance rates are now falling, that house prices might drop as much as 7 to 9% over the next 12 months. Are you seeing that? Are you seeing a softer housing market as a result of these changes?
10: Well, there's definitely a softer housing market. I mean, and it's more than just anecdotal evidence. Excuse me. There's we're seeing much lower clearance rates in both Sydney and Melbourne, which have really dropped by sort of 20 to 30%. And there's been a lot of properties that have been withdrawn from auction as well. However, that's more just the current sentiment with where people are feeling about the changes and what's happening. And that's part of a normal cycle. We saw that at the start of the GFC and also at the start of COVID. And then, you know, history tells us what sort of happened there with the market growth. So I think over the next 12 months, it'll be a different story and the market will start to grow because there's another issue that is not being addressed and not even mentioned by the government. They're trying to get, they're trying to reduce the cost of housing for first home buyers. But the bigger issue is the lack of supply. And when you look at this, there's about 180,000 houses built per year, but their immigration is about 300,000 into the country. So yeah. It's way more population growth than there is houses being built. And the government did set the housing accord where they were going to build 1.2 million houses within a five-year period up to 2030. They're nowhere near that. That is by far the bigger issue. And what we saw, with these changes, what we saw back in 1985 with the Hawke-Keating government where they got rid of negative gearing, the rents increased so much they had to bring back negative gearing 2 years later. And I predict the same thing's going to happen now. The rents are going to keep increasing. People are not going to be able to just get into property. These first home buyer schemes where you put down a 5% deposit or a 2% deposit if you're single, people are now in negative equity because they've put down, small deposit. The house prices have dropped. They now owe more than what the house is worth. So that's got people into their own situation that way as well.
8: This was the thing, going back to the budget, I found disappointing, and it's the same with the Greens as well. The elephant in the room is we are not building, as you say, enough houses to meet our growing population, which is largely from immigration. And yet there was very little in the budget, and I haven't heard anything from the Greens that actually changes the supply of houses. Like they're saying, we'll make it harder for a super fund to buy a house, and that might make it easier for a first home buyer to buy a house, or the government will say we'll make it harder for any investor to buy and own a house, and maybe that will help a first home buyer. But the number of houses is still essentially the same number of houses. It's not, none of these measures seem to do anything or to tackle the real issue, which is how do we build more houses?
10: Yeah, that's it. It's not tackling the issue at all. And apart from the immigration, there's also the lack of infrastructure being built in the areas where they do need to build that new housing supply in those outer suburbs around the country. Back to the budget and what they're measuring. They're not giving any concrete evidence to be able to move forward there and increase the housing supply. They're just trying to get in the way of people's dreams. And like I said, changing the SMSF is not, and what people can, buy property in there is not going to affect the housing market much, but it's just a band-aid fix that they're thinking is going to help young people into the market, which is not. It's not going to do anything, but it's just affecting people's hopes and dreams by trying to get ahead, and that's what makes me angry. I don't personally even own property, and I own a lot of property, but I don't own any in super myself, so it doesn't really affect me, but the fact that the government is just trying to control us and making those changes and just doing a deal with the Greens is just, it just smells, for me, it's almost like corruption. It's just not fixing the problem at all. It's just about trying to, get the deal done with what they had in the budget.
8: Well, both Jim Chalmers and Anthony Albanese said it's the price of doing business in the Senate. Look, thank you for your time. Lloyd Edge there, CEO of Australian Property Professionals. There's an argument.
10: No problems.
8: Thanks for joining us. There's an argument here that single middle-aged women will sometimes try and buy a house in their super fund. Now, if you own a house in your super fund, you actually can't live in it. It's got to be treated as an investment asset, and so you can't live in it. You can't do anything with it. It just has to be rented out and used for other purposes. But it's a hedge for later in life if they need to buy a house themselves, because it means they have an asset that's in the housing market, and that's the reason some people do it. Anyway, the ability to do that has now been reduced. 133693, mornings at 3aw.com.au. Look, we'll take calls on any issue. Daryl Braithwaite is going to be joining us in about 20 minutes' time. He sadly has announced his retirement from live performances. Look, Daryl's 77 years old. I saw him a year and a half ago, and he was in fine fettle, but 77 is getting on a bit, and he just says it's too hard for him and his voice to sing comfortably at the level that's required. But he'll be joining us. He can still talk, Daryl Braithwaite, in about 20 minutes. Right now, it's 19 past 10.
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8: It is 23 past 10. 133693 is the number to call. And just a reminder, visit amason.com and tell your pricey telco where to go. Michael joins us. Michael, good morning.
17: Morning, Tom. How's your hip, Tom?
8: Yeah, doing much better, thank you.
17: That's good. Good to see. Tom, I've got a question for you, Tom. How is removing the capital gains tax on stocks going to improve the opportunities for buying a home?
8: It's a good question. And you know the answer, that is it will make zero difference. Yeah, one of the surprising things was I expected the government to do something about capital gains tax on houses and maybe on negative gearing as well as it related to houses. But it's all property. So, you know, you could invest in warehouses and the tax rules are now different. Now, buying a warehouse as an investment doesn't stop a first-time buyer from buying a house. But it affects art, it affects shares that you might buy on the share market, it affects anything you buy that might go up in value. And why the government has, if its stated policy is to try and reduce the price of housing for first home buyers, why penalising people who, say, invest in the stock market? I just don't think it makes any sense at all, Michael.
17: Same here.
8: Yeah. Well, look, we'll try and get the Federal Treasurer, Jim Chalmers, on. We had the Deputy Prime Minister, Richard Marles, on about this, and it's clear to say, I mean, he's the Defence Minister, he's not the Treasurer, but his knowledge of debt and where it was going under the government that he's the Deputy Leader of was not great. Nick, good morning.
18: Good morning, Tom. It's the government that's causing all the issue, the state government. Now, I'll give you an example. I have a client of mine who's got a three-quarter acre property on Gipps Street in Collingwood, prime location, and it's on what they call an island site. So it's basically yes. got two streets on the side, street at the front. Now, in his area there, he's zoned that he can only develop it as an office building. And what's Jacinta done? She's telling people stay home and work from home. So the site's worthless. And he wants to develop it and put housing on there. And he can't because the governments don't allow him to do things. So yeah. here they are telling us one thing, but yet behind the scenes, they're putting in all this red tape and stopping people from building homes for people. So
8: I agree. And look, if you were to speak to someone who owns, say, land in the CBD, some of which is only zoned for office buildings, and there's just no demand for new office buildings because even the buildings we have aren't full. And that is very much a function of the state government pushing this work from home sort of edict. Yeah, it makes life difficult. And look, Nick, it's you know, in my view, government should try and get out of the investment markets a bit. Like, let capitalism do its thing. And business people are good at, you know, if there's a demand for more housing, if you get out of the way, they will build more housing. Now, I know where your friend's block of land, well, I know roughly where it is. They have started to change the zoning around there, and they might change it a bit more because there are a lot of apartment buildings going up. But, you know, what do you do? You've got land that close to the city. No one wants to build an office building because there isn't the demand. Clearly, there would be the demand if it was rezoned for housing. So that's probably what should happen. And again, Nick, this is a good example, actually, of what governments can do to stimulate the building of new houses. They can say, right up, we will allow land to be rezoned. So in the outer burbs, it could be farmland. We'll make it easier for that to be rezoned residential. Or in the inner burbs, like, you know, Collingwood's a good example. A lot of it's zoned industrial or commercial. Change the zoning, make it housing. And then suddenly you've got all these new apartments that could go up in the inner city, and that improves the stock of housing. And it just so happens it's the sort of area that a first home buyer might want to live in. Thanks, Dick. And of course, the government doesn't have to spend any money. All it does is have to approve the rezoning. Alex, good morning.
19: Good morning, Tom. Thanks for taking my call. What concerns me is the cost of renewable energy and some of the schemes that we're coming up with, such as the Snowy Hydro 2 scheme, which is now being costed at more than $42 billion.
8: Yeah, I know. It's extraordinary,
19: well, that sort of money, we could have built multiple nuclear power stations.
8: Yeah, that was actually one of Malcolm Turnbull's last things when he was a Liberal Prime Minister almost a decade ago. In fact, it was a decade ago. And yeah, we were told it would cost $2 billion, and then I remember $2 billion became $4 billion, and then $4 billion became 10, and then 10 became 20, and now it's 40. And you know that one of the tunnel boring machines is actually trapped under the ground, and that they've had to get a second one to try and bore from the other end and hopefully meet up with the other one. You know, it's like things have gone wrong. Look, Snowy 2.0, thank you, Alex, for the call, it's an interesting project. I mean, it is not, as people might think, a power source. It is much more a battery. And the way it's supposed to work, this is Snowy 2.0, is during the day when solar power is cheap, they would pump water uphill. And they put it in one dam that's higher up. And then later on, when the sun goes down, they release that water back down the hill, and that generates hydroelectricity, and it generates power when power prices are high. So you pump the water uphill when the power prices are low, you let it fall back down the hill when power prices are high. And the idea was every day it will make money doing that. The problem is that drilling the tunnels and so forth has proved to be much more difficult than expected. Mark joins us. Mark, good morning.
20: Oh, good morning, Tom. Just wanted to talk to people about the cost of building. A couple of funny things happening around our area. I'm on 50 acres, 60 kilometres from the city, and the Shire of Moorabool says you can't subdivide less than 100 acres. Now, my place is not suitable for farming because it's full of rocks and it's on the side of a hill.
8: Mm.
20: The other thing is, my son's trying to build a house, and it took us 4 years to get a permit, but that's another story. The place up the road, there's a subdivision of 100 houses. Anyway, the guy's got some topsoil, the developer's got some topsoil left over. And I saw him last week and I said, look, have you got any topsoil left over? Can I have it? He said, I'd like to give it to you, but apparently there's a rule to say that it's Aboriginal site and you're not allowed to take soil off the land. He said, you're building 100 houses on. He said, yes. He said, it's crazy.
8: Well, geez, Mark, there's a lot of issues there. Look, big chunks of the Mornington Peninsula are the same, where the minimum, where once you're outside any of the towns, you can only build one house per, I think it's either 30 or 50 acres. And some people have done that. They build these family compounds. They've got tons of land around them. Moorabool Shire perhaps wouldn't be as valuable, but yes, unless you can convince them to rezone your land, it's you're sort of stuck growing rocks for a living. So you've got to hope that the old pet rock from the 1970s becomes a thing again. Mark, good luck with all that. And as for not being able to remove soil because there's Aboriginal artifacts below it and yet you can build houses on it, that I do not understand at all. News headlines now with David Armstrong. David, good morning.
0: Good morning. The news at 11 o'clock. Official, 2 in 3 Australian adults, 1 in 4 children are clinically overweight or obese. These numbers from the Australian Institute of Health and Welfare. The figure has doubled since 1995. And to paraphrase the expert we spoke to a little bit earlier today, we eat crap and we don't move. And that's why...
8: See, can I tell you, I said that a year ago, that's what people have to do. Move more and eat less. And I was criticized by health experts and by feminists, because it was a woman who rang me and said she was overweight. And I said, look, I'm sorry, but it is that simple. Now knowing what to do and then having the willpower to do it and whatever, that is a more difficult thing. But that is what it comes down to.
0: 2 in 3 adults, 1 in 4 children. That's an absolute terrible outcome. Thousands of cherry vehicles. Is this a Chinese car? The Cherry, I think it is.
8: Yes, it is. It's Cherry with one R.
0: They're being recalled due to a manufacturing defect, and it's not a good one. The brake pipe is rubbing against the engine. That doesn't sound good, does it? So it's thousands of those vehicles being recalled. This can cause the car's brake fluid to leak. A moral dilemma, and I looked at this. For the first time since a change in the law in the Netherlands, a child under the age of 12 has died by euthanasia.
8: Yeah, I read about this. They didn't give many details. No. So the law in the Netherlands is that if you have an incurable condition and you're in a lot of pain, you can end your own life, which is not dissimilar to what we have here. The problem is that under those same laws, someone under the age of 12 is not deemed to have the mental capacity to do it. And I don't know how they somehow got around that with this particular case.
0: They've changed the laws in the last 2 years there. This child had to give assent. The parents had to give assent and had to be medically assessed, but that is a dilemma. In sport, Hawthorne trains this morning ahead of Friday night's clash with the Giants. Jack Gunston, still another week away. Connor Nash, he too a while away, suffering a nerve-related neck injury. That's all there at 11.
8: Good on you, David. David Armstrong there. 133693. Mornings at 3aw.com.au. Calls and emails are coming up. Daryl Braithwaite, not far away. I'm so thrilled he's agreed to join us. It is sad news. He'll never perform live again. And look, if you saw Daryl performing live, either back in the day when it was Sherbet in the 1970s and he wore a flared jumpsuit, or more recently with horses and that sort of thing, I've seen Daryl Braithwaite maybe 4 times live, and I'm so glad I did, because sadly, it looks like that'll never happen again. Daryl Braithwaite joins us shortly at 26 to 11.
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8: 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As I mentioned, about 5 or 6 minutes' time, Daryl Braithwaite will join us, which I'm looking forward to, although it is sad news. At age 77, he's decided that his voice is no longer up to it and he'll no longer be performing live. Norm, good morning.
29: Good morning. How are you?
8: Good, Norm.
29: You're talking of land. I've got a piece of land in Clarinda.
8: Yes.
29: Which was South Clayton. It's been put into Parliament and by Brad Batten. It's registered in Hansard. And that idiot, I've got to call her an idiot, because that Sonia Kilkenny was supposed to meet me at my property 2 years ago and ask and answer the question why it was put into Green Wedge A, farmland, which you can't farm it, back in 2014.
8: Now, and she never turned up?
29: I've been fighting this for... Pardon?
8: And she never turned up?
29: Never turned up at all. Now, no. I've just had another bloke, David Limbrick, take it back into Parliament again, and you want to see the rubbish she's printed up. It is absolute rubbish. I'll put it to you this way. I think that woman was behind the door and her brains were handed out. She hasn't got one.
8: Righto. Well, look, stay on board with David Limbrick. He has a certain ability to get things done. And, look, I don't know what your exact circumstances, but, yeah, if you're, depending on the green wedge you're in, there is some land which just ends up having to go back to bush, which might be great for the environment, but it's not very good for you as the owner. Thank you, Norm. Carolyn, hello.
1: Oh, hello, Tom. Thanks for taking my call.
8: Pleasure.
1: I'm actually calling on quickly to reach out and find some people who are looking to maybe employ a middle-aged woman. I have a friend.
8: Yes.
1: Been friends for 50 years. And it's not that she gets knocked back after knockback of applying for jobs. She just can't get her foot in to get an answer to all the applications that she sends. I mean, she's well-presented, professional.
8: What sort of job is she looking for?
1: Well, she's been in the banking sector all her life, but maybe just an office administration job.
8: Okay.
1: You know, that they seem to go for these young girls that they have to train up, whereas I think the benefit of an older person, they already know what they're doing and can sort of walk in and take charge.
8: Look, I agree with you, Carolyn. I've never understood this, and it is a form of prejudice against older people. You know, employers go, oh, no, you know, let's employ a 25-year-old who's tech-savvy and so forth. And, well, they might be tech-savvy, but they'll spend half their time on technology and then they'll leave anyway and go and work somewhere else after 2 years. So, look, stay on the line. If you could give us some more details about your friend, and she's looking for some sort of office admin role. If anybody's got something available, let us know. 133-693, Daryl Braithwaite is next at 19 to 11.
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0: This is the sound of something deadly. It was found inside the bowel of Rachel, aged 38. 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
2: The 11 o'clock news with David Armstrong coming up in a moment. So after news, we'll take some of your calls about Daryl Braithwaite. I'm so glad we got to speak to him then, because he doesn't normally do many interviews, and we were lucky to get him on. And it is sad Daryl Braithwaite won't perform live again, but so many of us have had the chance to see him in the past, and now we know how great it was, because it won't happen again. Well, look at that. I also want to look at the taxi industry. There's this new, well, it's not new, but two strikes in the out rule, and, you know, things like you must accept short fares and that sort of thing. I don't know. I think some of the rules about the taxi industry predate Uber. Anything else you'd like to discuss, give us a call. 133-693 or mornings at 3aw.com.au.
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3: 13 degrees in Melbourne, possible showers are top today, 16, it's 11 o'clock. Good morning, I'm David Armstrong. 13 degrees in Melbourne, possible showers are top today, 16, it's 11 o'clock. Good morning.

0: costs and negative gearing. The legislation will also prevent people from using their self-managed super fund to borrow for a property purchase. Liberal leader Angus Taylor says the whole policy is a mess.
1: Labor hates self-managed super funds. They want all super funds run by big industry super fund bureaucracies because they're their mates. Self-managed super funds, which is a creation of Australians themselves, they manage them and run them and control them, they hate them.
0: The CEO of Ambulance Victoria has pulled on the gloves and delivered a baby girl while visiting his employees in the state's northeast. He was there to support the Wangaratta team, whose office was set alight by arsonists on Friday night when they got an urgent call about a woman in the late stage of labour. The paramedics on duty hadn't delivered a baby before, so the boss, Jordan Emery, volunteered to step in. He's told 3AW... was an honour.
2: Despite what people say about chief executives, one of the things I miss most about my current role is actually getting out and caring for patients. I bloody loved being a paramedic. It's been the highlight of my life. So the chance to get out from time to time with my amazing people and still care for patients is a real privilege.
0: New data has found Victorians don't feel safe in their homes, prompting calls for the Allan government to introduce a $500 rebate to help households upgrade their security. Liz Carey at the RACV says there's evidence that it works.
3: Western Australia has introduced this at least over 5 years ago with great success. They had 30,000 households take up this offer. They have a $400 rebate, and we know that it works in that jurisdiction and it would work here in Victoria.
0: A heat wave lingering over Europe has seen France experience its hottest day on record. In France alone, there have been 40 drowning deaths since Thursday. For the first time since a change in the law in the Netherlands, a child under the age of 12 has died by euthanasia. The parliament's been told the child had been seriously ill. Both the child and parents had given their assent. Thousands of Chery vehicles being recalled due to a manufacturing defect. The brake pipe on the Tiggo 8 Pro model, built between 2023 and 2026, could rub against the engine, could cause the car's brake fluid to leak. In finance, the All Ordinaries up 4 points, our dollar 69.15 US.
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0: Sam Mitchell's optimistic, a slow approach is the right way to go for Jack Gunston. The Hawthorn forward to miss again this week as he overcomes a foot injury. The Hawks coach says they're hopeful he'll be right for next week.
5: And he's been close to playing all of the weeks that he's been unavailable. So we've had to take a step back and say, okay, let's give it a bit of time. Let's give it a little bit of different management. So I ruled him out pretty early from this game, thinking that a little bit of extra rest might get him right for next week.
0: The World Cup, Croatia's defeated Panama 1. Neil Garner held England to a scoreless draw. Elise Perry has led Australia to a thumping 113-run win over Pakistan at the Women's 2020 World Cup, scoring 71 and taking 2 wickets. And that's the latest news and sport.
4: Gold Central Victoria weather for Five Flags Hotel Castlemaine.
6: Partly cloudy, possible shower in Ballarat, Bendigo, Maryborough 12, Castlemaine 11, Ballarat 13. Tomorrow, partly cloudy, Bendigo 14, Maryborough 15, Castlemaine also 15, Ballarat 13.
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3: On Gold Central Victoria, you're saying now with Tom Elliott for Cartridge Universe Bendigo. 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
4: It is 7 past 11. In a moment, I want to relook at something that Ross and Russell previously discussed this morning. Yet another reform is too strong a word, but change of rules about the taxi industry. Amongst other things, if drivers refuse to take short fares, they can be penalised. If they have two strikes within 10 years, they can be banned as drivers. Look, I feel sorry for a lot of taxi drivers. I think their industry got upended by Uber the best part of a decade ago. And there were, you know, drivers who'd invested a lot of money, sometimes north of $500,000 into buying a license, suddenly found that, well, not suddenly, but over a period of just 2 or 3 years, suddenly those licenses weren't worth anything anymore. It is not easy making a living as a taxi driver. However, having said that, we can't tolerate bad behaviour. Anyway, we'll speak to Rod Barton shortly from the Transport Matters Party. But just before the news, we had a chat I really enjoyed with Darrell Braithwaite. Sadly, at age 77, he won't be performing live again. He just said the voice is no longer up to it anymore. Kerry, good morning.
5: Oh, hi, Tom. Yeah, I hope Darrell's listening because I just want to say that we'll really miss him on Rock the Boat. He goes on Rock the Boat every year. And last year, he was jumping up and down like a 20-year-old. And I thought, oh, he's going to keep going for a while longer. But yes, no, sadly no.
4: No. Well, he'll still keep going. He's not dead or anything. He just won't be singing. But I agree. When I saw him live, as I said, I think it was about a year and a half ago, late 2024, I thought, my God, this man's, you know, almost 20 years older than me, and he's leaping about the stage. I mean, he looked like he had a lot of energy, didn't he?
5: Absolutely, yeah. And he's so friendly on the ship. He talks to everyone, gets selfies with everyone. He's really like a fixture of that cruise, and I hope he still comes, even if he's not going to be on the stage. Maybe he could just do a little guest spot.
4: Yeah, maybe, Kerry. Look, it is difficult. I mean, I'm not a singer, obviously, but I'm also in this industry of using your voice a lot. And your voice does get tired eventually. You've got to start being careful as you get older not to overdo it. And singing is, you know, is hard work. I mean, a lot of singers do find that their vocal cords deteriorate as they get older. I'm not saying that's happened with Darrell, but clearly he feels that he can't, you know, do the live performances anymore. Annie, good morning.
6: Oh, good morning. He can't not do the Cox Plate this year. The VRC should get him. He can come and stand on stage, just wave his arms around a little bit, lip sync, because the crowd sing the song. He knows that. And we have to have him. The Cox Plate won't be the same. I mean, it's not at Moonee Valley. And he has to come along. My family would be devastated if he's not doing the song.
4: Well, you know what? He could lip sync because, I mean, to be honest, back in the day when bands used to go on Countdown, most of the time they didn't perform live, like their instruments weren't plugged in. And I remember there's a scene where, I forget who it was, but it was an Australian artist. He sort of drops the microphone, but the vocals keep happening because he wasn't actually singing. I mean, would that be all right? What if he turned up and mimed the words and we just played the recording of a song like Horses? Would that do?
6: Oh, it has to be Horses. and it'd be perfect. He doesn't have to do anything. He knows that. We all just love it.
4: Well, he's still, I think, in reasonable health, and you never know. He might go to the Cox Plate. I don't think he's going to suddenly disappear from society at large, but he has made it clear he won't be doing live performances anymore. Look, thanks, Annie. As I mentioned before, look, life is tough being a taxi driver. It's always been a relatively sort of low-wage, low-earning sort of industry, but back in the day when there were a limited number of taxi licenses and very strict regulation about fares and so forth, you could make an okay living as a driver. Of course, it was complicated because sometimes you had drivers and then you had the owner of the cab and then you had the owner of the license and they all split the fares that were earned. You know, it wasn't necessarily the case that the driver owned the car and the license. And then, of course, Uber came along and just changed everything. Suddenly you didn't need to be a professional cabbie anymore. Pretty much anybody with a car that wasn't too old could compete with taxis, and competition is what has happened. Now, the upshot of this is that a lot of taxi drivers, like, you know, if it's Friday night, you're trying to leave, I don't know, Marvel Stadium, it's pouring with rain, and you want to go a relatively short distance, there are drivers who will say, it's $50 cash, and we're not turning the meter on, and that's it. And you've got to decide, is that something you want to do or not? And I once had to leave an event down at Albert Park just before the Grand Prix, and it was $70 to get home, cash. And we just ate it up because it was either that or stand in a queue for a long time and it was already late at night. So anyway, this behaviour is not allowed now. Short fares cannot be refused. And ex-guest, founder of the Transport Matters Party, Rod Barton, good morning.
0: Morning, Tom.
4: Well, do you agree with me that it's pretty tough, I should say, trying to make a living as a cabbie these days?
0: No, it's been a disaster, Tom. You know, we've gone from deregulation, we go back to 2018, and we've gone from around 8,000 commercial passenger vehicles, and what are we up now? We're over 70 or 80,000 vehicles, and we're trying to cut the pie in such small slices, and people are trying to survive. Ridiculous.
4: Is really that many? So if you put Ubers and cabs and everything together, it's almost 80,000, is it?
0: Yep.
4: Yeah. Okay, so what about these new rules? I mean, for example, cab drivers not being allowed to refuse short fares. Is that fair enough?
0: Absolutely. And, you know, I'm sorry to sound cynical, but we've heard all this before. It's, you know, you'd think we've got an election coming out, the amount of press releases were coming out, and let's try to shore up all the bad things that keeps happening around the place. We're really disappointed. We've raised this right back to 2018, all these things, and they just wanted to open up the market and let the market determine the outcome. Well, the market has determined the outcome, and it's become a disaster.
4: Yeah, well, yes. What about the two strikes in 10 years? I mean, that to me seems, well, much tougher than what the AFL does to players who use drugs, isn't it?
0: It is. It's harsh. You know, how many times do you need to be told not to do something? And if you keep doing it, you know, it's something has to give. Last week or so, on a current affair, we saw the business about the touting out at the airport. Same people still haven't been dealt with, you know.
4: Yeah.
0: It's a bit of a sad situation, but they're doing it because they've got no money and they've got no alternatives.
4: Well, even at the airport now, like at Sydney Airport, it's still relatively easy to get a cab. They just drive up and you stand in a queue. But at Melbourne Airport, it seems like they have prioritised Ubers over cabs. And I don't fully understand how the system works. I do know that it doesn't work very well. But have cabbies been pretty much shut out of Melbourne Airport?
0: Go back a little bit, Tom. It's whoever's got the most money is who gets the best spot at the airport. Taxis were sitting out the front there for 40 years, and when Uber come along and offered the big pocket of money there to take that front spot, they moved taxis at the furthest points from the pickup areas. However, recently they've changed it and they've put taxis back in front because of the level of complaints from the consumer. Mm. You know, people, not everybody wants to use Uber. People still support the taxi industry, and I thank them for doing it, but, you know, we kind of make it difficult for people to stay in love with us.
4: What about where drivers, like I mentioned, it was a year or so ago, we had to leave Albert Park. It was some sort of Grand Prix function, and it had finished a bit later than what it was supposed to. So, you know, we were leaving just before 11 o'clock, and we managed to hail a cab, and he said, look, it's $70 cash to go to your place. Now, that's wrong in the sense he wasn't going to turn on the meter, and the trip normally would have been about $30, but we accepted it because it was either that or wait for another half hour, and we didn't want to do it. I mean, under these new rules, if I agree to a cash fare, even though you're not supposed to do it, am I still then expected to report that driver for having forced it upon me?
0: Well, you know, if you've accepted it, I think it's, what's the old Latin saying, by the way? You've accepted it, but you know, we shouldn't be accepting it, you know. And but the problem is, goes back to those regulations again. They actually, these rules were there previously, and they threw them out when Uber came into the market. So said, oh, well, the market will determine, they can work out whatever the fair price is. Now it's become such a disaster. We've had to now reintroduce touting laws, we've had to reintroduce these laws about refusing fares. We've always had a little bit of difficulty around refusing guide dogs and things like that. But, you know, this is about enforcement. It's about the regulator. And the problem with the regulator we got at the moment is that there's no direction. Like we, and I'm not just saying, I know they've had a change of CEO just recently, which has been apparently a bit of a secret. We can't find out who it is. But apart from that, it's we've had a regulator that's been out of touch with the industry.
4: So what do we do then? What do we do? I mean, one of the things I do like about Uber is you know, no one likes surge pricing where suddenly it's twice as much as normal to get an Uber. But they do tell you in advance your trip will cost this much, and it's a locked in figure, and you can agree or disagree. Should the taxi industry learn from Uber? And I do note that a lot of taxi drivers actually often have Uber running in their cab, so they're sort of running as a cab or as an Uber depending on how you contact them.
0: Yeah, it's look, Tom. We've had fixed fares in taxis for some time. You can get a fixed fare if you book a trip on the app with all the major players, like Black and White, Silvertop. They all have fixed fares and have done for years, and you can book it all on the app, and it all works exactly the same as Uber without the surge pricing. Where Uber is absolutely brilliant is marketing. They have actually pulled the pants down off the taxi industry, and people don't realise, like when they're jumping in the cab at the Uber at the airport, they're actually paying more than taxis. Yeah, because the moment the wind changes direction, they surge price.
4: Yeah, well, that's true. But again, as you say, I mean, Uber paid the airport to sort of prioritise Ubers over cabs. And when you're sitting there with, you know, two screaming kids and six heavy suitcases and so forth, you just want to get in a car and go. Oh, look, thank you, exactly. Rod Barton there, founder of the Transport Matters Party. Look, it is a complex area. A lot of the rules that apply to taxis were pre-Uber. We're trying to sort of still pretend we have a regulated taxi industry, but we sort of don't. And, you know, whether it's cash fares, turning off the meter, refusing short trips, they are symptoms of an industry that was upended by a new competitor being Uber. World Cup soccer update, Panama v Croatia. Croatia have won. They've defeated Panama 1-0. 133-693.
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4: It is 22 past 11. Coming up after the 11:30 news headlines, if you work in the public service or you have worked in it, I mentioned this at the start of the program, how hard is the work? I'm going to play you a very funny bit of audio. It's from a journalist who's also a lawyer. Her name is Claire Lehman. She's actually appeared on the program a couple of times in the past. 15 years ago, she worked as a public service, a servant in the Department of Health and Ageing. And, well, let's just say, she says they did very little work. 133-693. Weather now for the Victorian Opera presenting the coronation of Poppea into a world of burning lust and bloody vengeance. It's on between the 30th of June and the 4th of July at the Palais Theatre. Find out more at victorianopera.com.au. Currently it is 13 degrees. Our forecast top is just 16. Ahmed, good morning.
11: Good morning. How are you?
4: Good. Now, you're a taxi driver, are you?
11: Yes, I'm a taxi driver at Melbourne.
4: Yep.
11: What we have seen as a taxi driver is just absolutely ridiculous. Just Uber is taking 85% of our jobs. And this is just nobody cares about us. That's the way I can put it. And the amount of anger that I'm talking about is everybody smashed it. So the reason that the people start ripping off the customers because they're being closed everywhere they're trying to work, because which means big companies are manipulating the taxi industry. So, example, Melbourne Airport. So they just put at the front for Ubers after we've been complained a lot. And then we recently got back our taxi rank since the lockdown. So after the lockdown, the state government, they told us to move out. You're not longer anymore here, which means they're absolutely trying to shut down the taxi industry.
4: Well, I agree with you. I mean, Daniel Andrews, back when he was Premier, was notoriously unsympathetic towards the taxi industry. Tommy, are you one of the taxi drivers? Did you actually buy your own plate? Like, did you spend a lot of money to buy the right to be a taxi driver?
11: Well, I haven't spent a number plate for myself because I'm still new into the industry.
4: Yeah.
11: But what I have so is just the taxi drivers are very frustrated and angry. They're trying to do what they can do to earn money and to pay their bills.
4: Yeah.
11: So they're just going to go to the bus line, loopholes, wrong way, anywhere. They just don't care. And Melbourne Airport can't handle it. We've been raised to many issues a lot. And that's why everybody is frustrating and angry. And that's why they are ripping off the customers.
4: Yeah, look, I hear you, and I do have some sympathy. I do remember going back 10 years when Uber first appeared, and thank you for the call. You know, look, it was clear that in some ways Uber had built a better widget, you know, the way that you could see where your Uber was. The fare was locked in advance. People quite liked that. And the taxi industry, to varying degrees, was a little bit slow to counter that. Now, some of the bigger taxi companies have done a really good job with their apps, some less so. But I think, as Rod Barton mentioned before, we've gone from 8,000 cabs to as many, at peak times, 80,000, you know, transport vehicles, being Ubers and cabs and, I guess, limos put together. And I agree with you, there can't be enough money to go around. Now, there are more people who use things like cabs and Ubers now because it's more convenient to do so. Look, I'm not excusing bad behaviour in the taxi industry, but I can understand the motivation behind it. Ahmed, look, thank you. Just minutes ago, we had an off-air word in the street from Ryan. Apparently, a kid on an e-scooter has been struck by a car at the corner of Dorset and Mount Dandenong Roads in Croydon. Police and ambulance have just arrived. Well, that doesn't sound good. Look, Ryan, thank you. With that word on the street, you can find yourself on Friday in the running for our yearly prize. 60 grand towards a Mercedes of your choice, thanks to Mercedes-Benz Brighton. You can book your Mercedes in for a service prior to June 30. 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Jeff, good morning.
12: Oh, g'day, Tom. Tom, with this whole taxi versus Uber thing, I mean, if a taxi driver can have the Uber app, are they allowed to sit at the airport and once the wind changes and there's surge pricing, can they then just pick up the next Uber job and do a circuit and do that legally?
4: Look, I'll be honest, I don't know, because it has changed apparently since the last time I went through the airport. They now have moved the taxi rank back, but... Yeah, I guess if you're a taxi and you put up the little lit up Uber sign on your front windscreen, maybe so. I find the way the Ubers work, though, at the airport at least, confusing. You never know which is your car. You just sort of get the first one, and I don't find that very satisfactory at all. And the weird thing is, if you go to Sydney, and I went there last year, you know, they just seem to have it sorted out. If you order an Uber, you go over to the Uber area and the cabs just come in and line up, and if you're happy to have a cab, you just go and do that. And I don't understand why it's so much more complicated at Melbourne Airport. Robert, good morning.
13: G'day, Tom. How are you?
4: Yeah, good, Robert.
13: That's the shot. I worked at the public service, the Department of Media, for about 4 years. I had nothing to do at all, and I had an assistant. Can you believe that?
4: Right. So what was your actual job?
13: I was in charge of supply, so I had to sign like 10 requisition forms in the morning at 9 o'clock, and that was it.
4: And dare I ask, what was your annual salary for doing this?
13: Oh, back in them days, I was on a good wicket. We're talking about the '70s. Exceptionally good pay for doing nothing, absolutely nothing.
4: And did you leave just eventually because it got boring?
13: Oh, I was getting on the turfs too much. I mean, I'd go to the public court to try, but I wouldn't come back until 2:30.
4: Right. Well.
13: And, that's all you had to do. They had nothing. And you had an assistant to help you do nothing. It's crazy.
4: Well, Robert, keep listening. I'm going to play you some very... Well, I'll say the audio is amusing. It absolutely backs up what you just said. But at the same time, it's disturbing because, of course, public service wages come out of taxes and those of us in the private sector are the ones who pay the taxes. And if you still enjoy, quote-unquote, getting on the turps, you've got two bottles of De Bortoli's handcrafted Heathcote Shiraz coming your way. David, good morning.
14: Hi, g'day, mate. Just a quick one. If I get a cab from Melbourne Airport, my home is Essendon, which is a short trip.
4: Yep.
14: If I jump on a cab, the cabbies are angry. They're unhappy about doing a short trip. So it's a really unpleasant ride because I don't take any crap from them. But if I go upstairs where they drop off and I do this regularly, they don't want you up there to grab a cab because all the cabbies are dropping people off. But I jump in, there's people patrolling for you not to do this, but eventually I grab a cab, I jump in really quickly. They love to get me. They're happy as Larry. They're just having a drop off. They don't mind the short trip. So there's got to be a solution somewhere.
4: Well, you'd think so. It's because quite often the ones that down in the official area might have waited 45 minutes to get a fare. And I don't know, what's the fare to your place? Like 15 bucks or something?
14: 15 to 20 tops.
4: Yeah. So they're like, wow, I've waited 45 minutes and I'm getting $15 to $20 in return. They're not going to go back to the airport and wait again. Whereas the ones upstairs have just dropped someone off. They've just made some money. They've got to leave the airport anyway and they'd rather get $15 rather than go downstairs. And I agree with you. Look, there should be a better way to do it. And again, I'm not an expert in these things, but it doesn't seem to be an issue up in Sydney. And they have the same combination of cabs and Ubers. So maybe we could just admit that we don't do it as well as it could be done. And we could look north for inspiration. News headlines now with David Armstrong. David, good morning.
15: Good morning. The news at midday. You mentioned just earlier an e-bike accident with a young man. We have a major police operation that's targeted illegal e-bikes in the CBD in the past month or so. 275 infringements. They went after food delivery riders who are not the worst of the worst, the hoons on the e-bikes.
4: They're not the best either.
15: They're not, but they're always looking on their iPhones to work out where they're going. Yes. But anyway, significant crackdown there, 275 infringements. A data centre giant has snapped up $165 million site near Geelong.
4: Next to DC, and it was supposed to be houses, and now it's going to be data centres.
15: Well, what's our priority? I thought we were building homes. 2,000 homes will be foregone because this big project is going up at Lovely Banks, and council doesn't like it at all because, as we know, the big projects get a great big tick from the planning minister, so they don't need to go through the standard planning rules. The Australian Open continues as one of our major draw cards. $720 million pumped into the economy. The breakdown was interesting. 62% of attendees were from Melbourne, 18% interstate, less than 8% from overseas. I thought that figure would have been higher.
4: Yeah, it was early last year. A friend of mine who in later life has become fascinated by tennis came all the way from Canada to watch it, and he loved it.
15: I'm wondering what the breakdown will be for the NFL game. I reckon there will be a significant group of people travelling from the US to attend that game.
4: I don't know. The Americans are funny like that. They don't, like most Americans don't like to travel overseas very much at all.
15: Very insular.
4: And Australia is a bit of a hike. And I reckon you'll find that it'll be like Melburnians and interstate and at most 10% of Americans, I reckon.
15: And in sport, is this Friday's World Cup game against Paraguay? Is this our America's Cup moment? Do we all take the day off from midday and watch it?
4: Well, Ben Carroll has said that schools should show it. And I remember when I was at school in 1984, and we had in the audio-visual centre, we had the LA Olympics on, and they were the same time zone. So I remember at lunchtime watching Dean Lucan win the Olympic gold medal,
15: right,
4: for example.
15: The tuna fisherman.
4: Yes.
15: Oh, that's right. It'll work because Friday is the early finish because it is the start of the school holidays. So I reckon there'll be a lot of televisions on in classrooms across the state. That's all there at midday.
4: All right, just a quick update on that e-scooter crash that Ryan reported on Dorset Road in Croydon. Advanced life support paramedics have attended the scene, and one person, presumably the e-bike rider or e-scooter rider, is now being transported to Maroondah Hospital. Okay, 133693, if you work or have worked in the public service, how hard is it? That's ahead at 26 to midday.
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3: On Gold Central Victoria, your say now with Tom Elliott. Thanks to Moama RSL. Good times made great.
4: It is 22 to 12. Just a bit of breaking news which has come across my desk. The latest inflation figures have been released. This is for the year to May 2026. And the consumer price index was up 4%. So it's good and bad news. It's bad because it's higher than the preferred range of 2 to 3%. However, it's good news in that it appears to have come back a few points of a percent. So what does this mean for the Reserve Bank? It means it's up in the air whether they'll raise rates next month or not. But there you go. Inflation for the year to May, 4.0%. 133-693. Quite a few emails coming in here. Mick says, I always like to use taxis, not Uber. He said, recently I caught a train to Melbourne for an appointment. I have a half-price healthcare card, but I got into a cab. The driver said he didn't have the ability to use the card, which Mick describes as BS. And Owen says, recently I caught a cab from Sydney Airport to Manly. The cab was $135. The return trip in an Uber was only $85. Owen says, say no more. 133-693, escape your pricey telco. Visit amasum.com.au for affordable mobile plans. All right, so as I mentioned at the start of the program, I've never really worked in the public service. I had a very brief stint when I think I was 22 or something, working for a politician, and I got paid an absolute pittance. And I think technically I might have been paid by the public service, but that was a long time ago. That was in 1990. Claire Lehman, who's a lawyer and a journalist, she's been on this program a couple of times, gave a funny speech yesterday, which he talked about 15 years ago, working in the Department of Health and Ageing and how little work was actually done.
1: Let me give you a glimpse of what life is like for a graduate in the Department of Health and Ageing. On my first rotation, I was reprimanded for writing a ministerial letter too quickly. 2 hours was sufficient time to write a letter, I thought, one that mostly consisted of copy and pasting boilerplate from other letters. But according to the director of the section, I needed to take a day. Why? Because there was nothing else for me to do. There were no meetings, no policies being drafted, and no conference papers for us to work on. So we had morning tea instead, and afternoon tea, and long lunches. We did crossword puzzles to keep our brains active, and daily quizzes to alleviate the boredom. The director of the section once sent a ministerial letter back to me asking me to delete a comma. I was excited because deleting a comma meant I had something to do.
4: So there you go. That was 15 years ago. So one entire day to write a letter. The next day, deleting one comma from the letter. And in between, morning tea, afternoon tea, long lunches and quizzes to fill the time. Paul, good morning.
5: Good morning, Tom. Going back, back into the 80s, 90s, we used to install air conditioning for both the state and federal public service offices and organisations. One that stood out to me initially was the government worker aircraft factory, where we'd start work at 6 o'clock. I'd have to go in and just check up how the boys were going, and you would observe that at about just after 7, staff would arrive and they'd pull out jugs, coasters, one thing or another, and they'd ask, "What are you doing?" And they say, "Oh, well, we come in an hour earlier so that we can have breakfast and we charge it up as overtime."
4: Right.
5: And over the years, I went to various organisations and I thought to myself, these people work at walk at the same pace as every other public service organisation we've been in.
4: Mm.
5: And it was absolutely enlightening.
4: Yeah, well, I'll give you another anecdote. And I mentioned this briefly at the start of the program, but a friend of mine in the mid-90s was headhunted to go and work at the Commonwealth Bank. So the Commonwealth Bank had recently been privatised, and they were trying to bring it into almost the 21st century. And so I think he'd worked at Macquarie Bank, and he went over to Commonwealth Bank. And he said he couldn't believe it. Every morning he was a foreign exchange trader. Every morning a bell would ring at around about 20 past 10. And everybody would stop what they were doing and go over to, like, a cart would come in and have tea and coffee and biscuits and, you know, donuts and things. And everybody would stop for 20, 25 minutes and just have a cup of tea and maybe a biscuit and have a chat. And my friend was like, you know, guys, like, the market is live. Like, it doesn't stop because we have stopped. But it was the hangover from having been part of the public service that everybody stopped work twice a day for morning tea and then for afternoon tea. 133693, mornings at 3aw.com.au. Michael, hello.
6: G'day, Tom. How are you going?
4: Yeah, good, Michael.
6: Yeah, I'm a taxi driver. Just a couple of things. With the amount of cars that are out there, all over Facebook, 13cabs is offering Become Your Own Boss, Become Your Own Boss. I know for a fact they get around about $1,000 a month for a car, whether it works or not. Another thing, I've brought up the issue of taxi drivers that are using their own FBOS terminal, deceiving the customers. They're getting overcharged without them knowing until they see their bank statements.
4: When you say overcharged, does that mean they're putting in the incorrect amount and the customer doesn't notice, or there's a surcharge that the customer...
6: The customer doesn't notice. We've got a white terminal that's in the middle of the dash that's supposed to display the price of the taxi fare. They're turning that off. You can turn it off so it sits there blank. And just using their phone and their own Tap Square or whatever they're using at the time, they put their own price in. And customers have said, I've had customers have said, "Oh, I've been overcharged. This is how much I've got charged for the same job." And as a cab driver, when you report this, no one seems to care or because I'm a cab driver reporting it, they see me trying to drum up work, more work for myself. I've been doing this job for 18 and a half years. I'm just trying to keep customers. No one seems to be doing anything about it. And as far as I understand, is financial gain through deception, that's fraud.
4: No, you're absolutely right. I understand what you're saying now. Like, if you use the official machine, it's connected to the meter. So if the meter says $38.20, then the machine will say $38.20. But if the driver throws it could be his own mobile phone or his own separate terminal, he might put in $58.20, and just being the unwary customer, you just tap and you go. And it's only months or maybe days later, weeks later, you look at your credit card bill and you think, oh, too late by then. Michael, thank you. Plenty more calls ahead. Anything you would like to discuss? 133-693 at 14 to midday.
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4: It is 11 to 12. 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It's still 13 degrees, our forecast top 16. Paul, good morning.
7: G'day, Tom. How are you going?
4: Yeah, good, Paul.
7: Tom, I was an ex-public servant for 20 years. Let me tell you some of the things we got up to. We used to get in, have morning tea at 9 o'clock, get back at half past 10, go to lunch at 12, maybe get back before 1:30, 2 o'clock. And then, of course, we had our own flex time, so you put anything you want on the sheets, and we had always got a day off every fortnight. And, of course, Poets Day, of course. Piss off early tomorrow, Saturday.
4: And did you leave in the end because you got bored?
7: Yeah. In the end, if I did 5 hours work a week, I was really pushing the button.
4: See, on one hand, you know, doing nothing and getting paid for it would seem quite appealing to some people, but if you want to do something with your life, you're going to get sick of it eventually, aren't you?
7: Oh, I certainly did. That's why I left.
4: Yeah, okay. All right. Sandy, good morning.
9: Interesting story as well. Many years ago, was very privileged to get a job as a public servant, answering phones only. I became bored with that, so I had moccasins that I used to make at home. I'd take in bags of moccasins, sew them up. There was a typewriter in my office. I taught myself to type again. I had learnt at school. So then from that, I would bring in work from another office and type up work from them, which I wasn't supposed to do.
4: No.
9: Whilst the other office all sat there around in a circle organising what days they'd have off their sick leave. They'd ring HR, they'd find out how much sickies they had, and they'd basically work out their roster. And then just to really add salt into the wound, on a Friday, if we were getting a visit from the big boss downtown, I'd have to ring around all the pubs close by to call all the hierarchy back to be there for this visit.
4: Right.
9: Did you do
4: any actual work apart from sewing moccasins and doing work from another office and dragging in the bosses from the pub?
9: No, I answered the phones from the public and directed the phone calls to the departments that they had to go to, and that was basically it. I didn't last 2 years. I couldn't stand working with bludgers. I got a job in the real world, and I was there for the next 12 years.
4: Okay. Well, Sandy, one of our producers has to remain nameless. To his great discredit, used to work at the ABC, and he said at the ABC, each like show that he worked on, his job was to arrange one interview, and that was it. Now, the producers I have working here at 3AW would be expected to line up 4 or 5 each per program. So just in terms of, it's the same thing doing a radio show, but in one case you do one thing, and at 3AW you do 4 or 5 things. Speaking of doing 4 or 5 things at once, with a look ahead to afternoons, Tony Moakley, good morning.
10: I can confirm that about the ABC. I've worked there. That's true. Dogs in a pub. The pub gets raided by Yarra Council, inspectors with body cams. Where does a dog belong? Where does it not? We're going to be talking about that. And concert etiquette. I saw a band last night, Tom. To the left of me, a guy 6'6". To the right of me, two blokes who would have been 6'7". Should tall people go at the back?
4: Oh, I think that's a bit harsh. Once I went to a movie preview and I sat behind Mason Cox.
10: Oh, yeah.
4: And even sitting down, he is taller than most people.
10: Yeah.
4: It's hard.
10: Well, and he would have had his special movie glasses on too.
4: That's right, yes.
10: Robert Forster from the band The Go-Betweens will join me at 12:35. Lucy Loken is in to talk about a bunch of things. And I'm very much looking forward to this. Now, Michael Caine, they're going to use AI to get him to narrate an audiobook. We've gone one better. Elliot Loney, the comedian who can do impersonations of anybody, ring in and nominate which celebrity book you would like to read him from, because I'm getting him to do Sir David Attenborough reading a passage from Motley Crue's book, The Dirt.
4: Righto. Well, that'll be interesting. Good on you, Tony.
10: That and so much more is ahead.
4: Tony Moakley coming at you straight after the midday news. 133-693. Mornings at 3aw.com.au at 5 to 12.
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9: All right, it is almost midday. You've got news coming up shortly with Stephanie Wacklewick. Following that, of course, the afternoon's program starring Tony Moclair. Now, in the running for the weekly Word on the Street prize is Ryan. He told us off air about a teen on an e-scooter being hit by a car in Croydon. I think it was on Dorset Road. And Ambulance Victoria confirmed us that they attended the scene. One person, presumably the e-scooter rider, has been transported to Maroondah Hospital for treatment. Good on you, Ryan. With that Word on the Street, you are in the running for the weekly prize, the $1,000 voucher to spend at Imp Jewellery. 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And if you win that prize on Friday, automatically you'll be in the draw for the yearly prize. What a fabulous prize it is. $60,000 towards a Mercedes-Benz of your choice. Thanks to our great friends at Mercedes-Benz Brighton. They're Melbourne's only all-in-one Mercedes-Benz destination, and they're just 15 minutes drive from the CBD. All right, news is next. Afternoon's following that. It is coming up to the news, and I will talk with you again tomorrow morning at 8:30. Have a great afternoon. Bye for now.
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10: G'day, it's Tom Parry with your local news. An e-bike rider has collided with a police car in Bendigo, resulting in the bomb squad being called in. Officers on patrol reportedly spotted the man riding the bike while wearing a balaclava in the early hours of Tuesday before he collided with one of their cars along Don Street about 2:30.

0: Ryan Irwin from the Bendigo Police Emergency Management Team tells us.
1: That typically involves warmer and drier weather, so probably a little bit easy to get complacent at the moment when things are pretty cool and we've got a little bit of rain around and it's looking pretty green. What we're told is that will change significantly across the next 6, maybe 8 months or so.
0: One lucky Kyneton grandmother is now $1.8 million richer. She's among the 11 Aussies who won the first division prize in Saturday's Tats Lotto draw. The anonymous winner plans to share the spoils with her big family, while the lotto agency that sold her ticket is also reveling in the win. Owner Kevin Chen says he plans on sharing treats with the team to celebrate. And in local sport, a major shake-up has been mooted for the upcoming finals series in the Bendigo Football Netball League. This year, we'll see the qualifying and elimination games hosted by club grounds rather than at their traditional home, the QEO, which would mark the first time that venue hasn't hosted a final since 2010.
2: Human ISA Mitre 10, building with Bendigo since 1880. Gold Central Victoria, national news, now.
3: Hi, I'm Bruce Allen. The latest inflation data is in from the ABS, with CPI up 4% in the 12 months to May, down from 4.2%, while trimmed mean inflation, which is what the RBA prefers to look at, rose from 3.4% to 3.6%. A Sydney woman who was bitten by a shark at Coogee Beach on June 13 has woken from a coma. Leah Stewart's been in the ICU after she suffered life-threatening injuries in the attack. In an update, her brother said the 35-year-old mum has undergone multiple surgeries and is expected to remain in hospital for some time. Disability advocates have welcomed the extension of a Senate inquiry into proposed changes to the NDIS. The committee will now have another 8 weeks to consider the reforms, which Social Services Minister Tanya Plibersek insists are not about cutting services.
4: But when we came to government in 2022, the cost of the NDIS was growing at 22% per annum. And to protect the NDIS, we need to moderate that growth.
3: Speaking on the ABC there. And the United States insists Iran has agreed to allow UN inspections of its nuclear sites. That's despite Tehran pushing back on the claim, declaring that no such visits have been scheduled. In sport, Panama's been knocked out of the World Cup after going down to Croatia 1-0. Colombia and the Democratic Republic of the Congo are about to do battle in the last clash of the day. Earlier, England was held to a 0-0 draw by Ghana, while Portugal thumped Uzbekistan 5-0. The Socceroos have confirmed Matt Leckie will miss Friday's clash against Paraguay. The winger limped off the ground during the Aussies' loss to the US on Saturday. And Cameron Murray slammed talk that the Rabbitohs aren't getting their money's worth when it comes to Latrell Mitchell. The South Star will be out for at least a month after suffering a grade 2 calf strain. The Bunnies skipper telling Nine he's worth every cent.
5: I think anyone who knows Latrell personally, like myself and all the boys there, know how much he loves playing footy, knows how much he loves the club, and he never wants to let his teammates down, and he's as committed as I've ever seen him this year.
2: Rural News. Now.
6: Good afternoon, I'm Emily Minnie. Australia's chemical regulator is imposing new limits on the use of a controversial herbicide. Paraquat has been banned in 67 countries, and urologists have previously raised concerns about links to Parkinson's disease. But the Australian Pesticides and Veterinary Medicines Authority Chief Executive Scott Hansen says it can continue to be used safely with significant restrictions.
7: So the APVMA decision keeps paraquat and diquat available, but with much tighter restrictions, including significantly lower application rates and improved protections for those who actually have to handle the chemicals.
6: The federal government says it is taking the threat of the deadly H5N1 strain of avian influenza seriously. The disease has so far only been confirmed in 2 wild migratory birds, but has the potential to hamper poultry and agricultural production if it spreads. An investigation is underway to determine the extent of the contamination. Environment Minister Murray Watt says preparations have been in place for years.
8: Since those detections late last week, all of the relevant plans to deal with this incident, all of the relevant committees have met. Everything has been enacted because we've done the work.
6: The opposition is calling on the federal government to outline what it knows about planned post office closures. A leaked business case shows Australia Post plans to shut down or rationalise a number of rural and regional outlets. This would involve the organisation either buying back licences or relocating postal services into retailers like pharmacies and newsagents. Liberal MP

0: Sarah Henderson claims Australia Post boss Paul Graham misled a parliamentary hearing by failing to mention the plan.
1: I believe that Mr. Graham did deceive us. He said there was no active closure program when he knew that the board had approved this secret plan.
0: And the number of city residents seeking a tree change has hit a record level. The Regional Australia Institute's Regional Movers Index is 20% higher than the December quarter. Chief Executive Liz Ritchie says there are several factors influencing the shift.
2: This is about cost of living. This is about the opportunity to own your home. And it's also about lifestyle. So people are looking for connection with community, connection with the environment, and they're looking for time and space.
0: This is the National Rural News.
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5: Turning into a partly cloudy day after that morning fog this morning. Possible showers in Ballarat, Bendigo and Maryborough tops at 12, Castlemaine 11, Ballarat 13. We've got some overnight lows of 5, turning into a cloudy Thursday. Bendigo 14, Maryborough and Castlemaine 15, Ballarat 13. 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
6: And I wonder if you know how it really feels to be left outside alone when it's cold out here.
5: When you hear left outside alone, you need to give me a call on 5444 1071. I'll put you onto the Gold Central Victoria 10K Cash Track shortlist, and hopefully $10,000 could be coming your way. 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
0: Tommy from Eagle Hawk on 5444 1071. $10,000. 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
0: 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That is your next Gold Central Victoria 10K cash track, and it could happen at any moment. 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
2: Hi there, I'm Matt McDonald. Lower petrol prices have helped keep a lid on inflation, which is likely to spell good news for interest rates. Headline inflation eased from 4.2% in April to 4% in May, but underlying inflation increased from 3.4% to 3.6%. The housing minister has dismissed concerns about a slumping housing market, arguing it's a correction rather than a collapse. Prices in some capital cities have already fallen and auction clearance rates have plunged, but Claire O'Neill has told the ABC it's not unusual.
3: The housing market's cyclical in Australia, a very uncontroversial comment. We see periods of very significant house price growth and then we see the market make a correction, and that's what we're seeing at the moment.
2: The family of Sydney shark victim Leah Stewart has described her progress as a miracle. The 35-year-old has been brought out of an induced coma almost 2 weeks after being attacked by a great white at Coogee, managing to tell her family that she loves them. A slap in the face for Donald Trump, with the US Senate passing a resolution blocking any military action against Iran. The resolution passed 50 to 48, with a number of Republicans voting in favour of it. And Australia's enjoyed a boost in international tourism numbers, with the number of trips up 9% in the year to March compared to the year before. International tourists spent $13 billion, that's up 15%. Domestic visitor numbers were steady, but their spending was up by around 3%. And those were steady, but their spending was up by around 3% in the last year.

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1: Turning into a partly cloudy day after that morning fog this morning. Possible showers in Ballarat, Bendigo and Maryborough tops at 12, Castlemaine 11, Ballarat 13. We've got some overnight lows of 5, turning into a cloudy Thursday. Bendigo 14, Maryborough and Castlemaine 15, Ballarat 13. 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
1: The request line is now open on 5444 1071. Be like Owen and request a song. What are you after, mate?
2: One from the Crabbers, yeah.
1: Certainly can. Zombie coming up next, but here's John Farnham. Age of Reason. It is the request hour on Gold Central Victoria.

0: Chicago. If you leave me now on Gold Central Victoria, FM 98.3 AM 1071, it is the request hour. I've got Janine from Maiden Gully. What Michael Jackson hit would you like to hear?
1: I just love Billie Jean. He's just, all his songs are good, but Billie Jean, every time that comes on, it's just lovely.
0: Your wish is my command. Here's a little bit of Billie Jean on Gold Central Victoria.

0: with you. That was for Katrina from Kangaroo Flat. It is the request hour. If you would like a song, 5444 1071.
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0: Matthew on 5444 1071. If you won $10,000 in Gold Central Victoria's 10K cash track, what would you spend the money on?
2: Well, we're going away on a holiday soon, so that'll come in very handy for spending money.
0: Quite a good amount of spending money when you hear this Anastasia smash hit.
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0: Left outside alone is when you need to call 5444 1071. Okay, that's your next 10K cash track.
2: Thank you.
0: And it could play at any moment.
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4: Now, this is Stuff Dreams Are Made Of. A student found himself behind the electric keyboard during a live concert of the La La Land movie score. This 21-year-old was in the audience when conductor Justin Hurwitz made an unusual request. Did anybody in the audience know how to sight read? The orchestra's keyboardist had fallen ill. He headed down to the pit. He even had to play stuff like a complex solo that synchronizes with the character's frenetic piano playing on screen. Quite remarkable.
1: 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The Wake Up Call with Robbo. 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
13: 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Underlying inflation has jumped, with the Reserve Bank tipping it to grow further in the fallout from the Middle East conflict. A Sydney mum attacked by a shark at Coogee Beach has awoken from her coma. A Senate inquiry into proposed changes to the NDIS has been extended. And Kylie Jenner has teamed up with Meta to launch her own AI smart glasses. 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

0: 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James, who would you like to hear a song from?
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0: CFA District 2 will be holding a trivia night on Saturday the 8th of August, 7 p.m. at the White Hills Bowls Club. 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
3: Hi there, I'm Laura Edison. Well, the Treasurer has welcomed today's inflation data, but admits the numbers still show the pressure on the economy from conflict in the Middle East. Headline inflation has fallen from 4.2% to 4% in May, but underlying inflation, which the RBA prefers to look at, has jumped from 3.4% to 3.6%, the highest level since 2024. But Jim Chalmers says that's to be expected.
4: We've made it clear for some time that the costs and consequences of the war in the Middle East will be felt for some time, that those costs were felt initially when it came to petrol prices. That's why we stepped in and stepped up with the fuel excise cut.
3: A please explain has been issued to electricity retailers with some hiking power prices despite their own costs going down. The Energy Minister has written to the ACCC to ask them to investigate the increases. It seems Australia's bird flu scare has spooked Papua New Guinea. PNG, which imports the most chicken and eggs from Australia, has slapped a ban on the goods after two birds were found with H5N1 virus in WA. The Federal Minister, Julie Collins, has called the restrictions unnecessary. Also today, Sydney's Bondi Beach has had to close after a great white shark was spotted almost 2 weeks after a mother was attacked by a shark, leaving her with critical injuries. It comes amid some good news on her condition today, with Leah Stewart waking up from her coma, her first words to her family, "I love you." And Aussie singer Darryl Brathwaite has revealed his days of performing live gigs are over. The 77-year-old says singing has become increasingly difficult. Well, now, and Hawthorn coach Sam Mitchell says that Jack Gunston is battling a frustrating foot injury. It means the veteran will miss Friday's clash with the Giants as the Hawks take a different approach to his recovery.
5: He hurt it originally, then he was able to play, and then it just didn't bounce out of that well. So, and he's been close to playing all of the weeks that he's been unavailable. So we've had to

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0: It's 2 up to 2 time on Gold Central Victoria. We're going to kick it off with a double dose of our favourite rockers, Kiss. Sure Know Something and Rock and Roll All Night. 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

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Thanks to Kitchens, Bathrooms and More on Gold, Central Victoria. I've been

0: There's two of the best from Anastasia, I'm Out of Love and Left Outside Alone. 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
0: 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Chris speaking. Who am I speaking with?
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0: Hi, Paula. Guess what? I'm going to put you onto the 10K Cash Track shortlist.
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0: best of the best from our favourite 1990s boy band. There's the Backstreet Boys on Gold Central Victoria, and your feel-good vibes continue after your latest news, sport and weather. A little bit of Akadaka coming up. It's a long way to the top if you wanna rock and roll. Long way for the top coming up, and at around 3:15, give or take a couple of minutes, I'm going to open up the Meat Tray Friday shortlist, so stay listening to Gold Central Victoria.
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2: Researchers surveyed 239 palliative care professionals about the end-of-life dreams and visions their terminally ill patients have shared with them. Many of those on the brink of death reported vivid dreams of being reunited from departed loved ones. Not always a good thing. Others, staircases. As long as the staircase is going up, not down. But some patients recounted deeply disturbing visions, such as a monster with their mother's face. I'm glad they just said mothers and not mothers-in-law. I could be in a lot of trouble.
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9: Hi there, I'm Laura Edison. Experts are warning the interest rate outlook remains uncertain with mixed inflation figures released today. Headline inflation eased from 4.2% to 4% thanks largely to lower petrol prices. But underlying inflation is up from 3.4% to 3.6%, the highest level since September 2024. The federal government has asked the regulator to investigate energy retailers amid claims that some are not passing on falling prices to consumers. Energy Minister Chris Bowen says if benchmark prices are falling, then Aussies should reap the benefits.
10: We've seen some companies, not all, far from it, some companies choose to increase their fixed supply costs while reducing their per kilowatt hour costs.
9: Bondi hero Ahmed Al Ahmed has pleaded not guilty in a Sydney court to allegations he assaulted and intimidated his father. The 44-year-old is accused of putting him in a headlock at a home in Bankstown. He maintains his innocence. A fundraiser for Ahmed raised $2.6 million after he disarmed one of the alleged Bondi shooters with their rifle. It's thought around 40 people have drowned in France as people flock to beaches, rivers and lakes to escape the current heatwave that's gripped Europe. Red alerts remain in place while iconic tourism spots like the Eiffel Tower have closed early for safety reasons. And still overseas, Robert Irwin has been spotted on a green London bus with Prince William in the UK. The pair boarding the zero-emission electric bus to chat about ways to protect the environment. And Chris Fagan insists the Lions remain in the hunt for a premiership three-peat. Brisbane returns from a bye, sitting eighth on the AFL ladder ahead of tomorrow's clash with Sydney at the Gabba.
11: You aim at the start of every year to put yourself in contention for finals. And at the halfway mark of the season, that's exactly where we're at. So in a sense, that box has been ticked.
9: And Colombia has defeated Congo 1-0 in their World Cup clash. Earlier, Croatia defeated Panama 1-0 to keep their hopes of advancing to the knockout stage alive. And that is the latest in news and sport.
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12: Turning into a partly cloudy day after that morning fog this morning. Possible showers in Ballarat, Bendigo and Maryborough tops at 12, Castlemaine 11, Ballarat 13. We've got some overnight lows of 5, turning into a cloudy Thursday. Bendigo 14, Maryborough and Castlemaine 15, Ballarat 13. 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

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I'm going to open up the Meat Tray Friday shortlist. 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Here's Queen and Bowie, Under Pressure.

0: Kershaw on Gold Central Victoria. It's your feel-good workdays with Chris, and all thanks to Central Vic Meats, the best quality meats at the very best prices. Let's get some people onto the Meat Tray Friday shortlist. I've got June on 5444 1071. How is your Wednesday going, June?
1: It's going very well, thanks.
0: Well, I'm going to make it even better for you. You've made it onto the Meat Tray Friday shortlist.
1: Great, that's wonderful, Chris. Thank you.
0: I've got Alan, and guess what, Alan? You've made it onto the Meat Tray Friday shortlist.
2: Great, mate. Did I get
0: pulled
2: out, matey?
0: Gary from West Bendigo. You up to much today? Doing anything good?
2: Not a great deal, mate. Just sitting around by the fire.
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8: Hi, turning back the clock on June 24, back to 1947, when the first widely reported UFO sighting was made. Not the first ever sighting, but definitely the first to gain widespread attention. It was in Washington and reported by Kenneth Arnold.
9: We have dutifully reported these things.
8: The first TV Western, Hopalong Cassidy, aired in 1949, paving the way for classic TV Westerns like Rawhide, Maverick and Bonanza.
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8: The animated classic The Lion King premiered on this day in 1994.
11: We are all connected.
4: connected in the great circle of life.
8: South Africa defeated New Zealand in the final of the 1995 Rugby World Cup. In a historic moment, President Nelson Mandela presented the Webb Ellis Cup.
11: Francois Pienaar and Nelson Mandela is cheering along.
8: And Julia Gillard became Australia's first female Prime Minister in 2010 after the forced resignation of leader Kevin Rudd.
12: Decisions about profound matters of the national interest.
8: To the birthdays, top of the list is Fleetwood Mac drummer and one half of the great band's name, Mick Fleetwood. He's 79. Brilliant Australian athlete Raylene Boyle turns 75.
13: Who ends her career and does magnificently.
8: Hawthorn legend Michael Tuck is 73. Still holds the record for playing the most finals and grand finals.
14: That's a good goal kicked by Michael Tuck.
8: Kurt Smith, one half of the hit duo Tears for Fears, is 65 today. Australian cyclist Robbie McEwen is 54.
15: It's just a matter of making it through the stage within the time limit.
8: Aussie Rules first Indigenous player to kick 400 goals, Jeff Farmer, is 49.
16: Wizard, he's got it! It's a goal!
8: League great Nate Miles turns 41, played 32 games for Queensland.
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19: 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No warming up in a bullpen or nothing, huh?
8: Remembering Jackie Gleason on June 24.
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0: The Divinals, Pleasure and Pain on Gold Central Victoria, FM 98.3, AM 1071. Your 4 o'clock news only a couple of minutes away, which means Jonesy and Amanda are getting ready to get you home next here on Gold. 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
5: Hi there, I'm Laura Edison. Well, the WA government is expecting a positive test result from a sick mica tree bird found in the Quindalup region as fears grow the H5 strain of bird flu could be spreading. The state has already had two positive results from birds in the Esperance region, around 7 hours away from the latest suspected case. Meantime, South Australia has just got word that it's also had its first case. The threat of another interest rate hike is lingering off the back of the latest inflation data released today. Headline inflation has fallen to 4% for May, while core inflation, which the RBA prefers to look at, jumped to 3.6%, the highest seen since 2024. Shadow Treasurer Tim Wilson says it's clear that Australia still has an inflation problem caused by government spending.
6: That means when Australians go to the supermarket, they're paying more for the fewer goods they're getting into their red basket or their trolley. What we have is a government in complete denial about the consequences of their policies.
5: A court appearance today for Bondi hero Ahmed Al-Ahmed, who again denied allegations he assaulted his father, but officially entered a not guilty plea to the charges. The case is set to return to court in the coming months. Australia has enjoyed a boost in international tourism numbers, with trips up 9%. International tourists have spent $13 billion, up 15%. And one of the legends of Australian music has made a big call, Darryl Braithwaite, announcing he's retiring from live gigs. The Horses singer says at 77, it's become physically challenging to sing comfortably, which has taken the joy out of performing. As well now, the Socceroos will fine-tune their tactics tomorrow ahead of their crunch World Cup clash with Paraguay. Australia can guarantee a top two finish in Group D and book a place in the round of 32 with a win or a draw on Friday. Assistant coach Paul Ocon says they're entering a critical phase of their preparation.
7: An important day for us. We will go through a few possible scenarios that we think we'll experience in the match against Paraguay.
5: And an AFL Hawks star, Jack Gunston, has officially been ruled out of round 16, coach Sam Mitchell calling his foot injury frustrating. And that is the latest in news and sport.
4: Gold Central Victoria weather for the Courthouse Hotel, Pall Mall, Bendigo.
8: Cloud about tonight across Central Victoria, getting as low as 5 degrees, turning into a partly cloudy Thursday. Bendigo tops of 14, Maryborough and Castlemaine 15, Ballarat looking for a top of 13 tomorrow.
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1: Yes!
0: 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Jeez.

0: That's pretty good.
1: I feel like crying. It's beautiful. That's Jessie's song. It's beautiful.
0: What's the premise of Toy Story 5?
1: Well, I didn't want to look at it too much because I don't want to give myself spoiler alerts, but I think we know there's an
0: where we left it in Toy Story 4, they're all heading for the incinerator.
1: That's not where it was left. They were saved from the incinerator. It wasn't a cliffhanger.
0: I think that's where I stopped watching it.
1: Well,
0: something
1: that's
0: happened.
1: Where grown men cried during
0: that
1: scene.
0: Yeah, it was on a TV and didn't see it at the movie. I wanted to watch what happened.
1: Well, in this one, I think, and I don't want to look into it too much until I see it, but there's an iPad involved who I think might try and lure the kids away from, lure the toys away from each other.
0: What about the algorithm? Yeah, that's good.
1: So let me just explore. So the movie is incredibly, incredibly successful. Taylor Swift's that beautiful song has debuted at number one on the Billboard Hot 100. This is her 15th number one. And it's the first Pixar song ever to top the Hot 100. It's only keep up with these statistics. Mm-hmm. It's only the third animated Disney song after this one. A whole new world. Aladdin.
0: Yep.
1: A dazzling place. And I must say, I never saw Encanto, but there's also this one. We don't talk about Bruno. Talk about Bruno.
0: Yeah, I know that.
1: But in Taylor Swift's first week, it pulled in around 27 million streams, 46 million radio audience impressions, they call it, and 87,000 sales. It's debuted at number one on the Hot Country Songs, and they're saying that this is sort of back to Taylor's country roots in a way.
0: It sounds true Taylor.
1: Yeah. Mm. So fabulous. I'm waiting for this song to be released as part of Disney. Crazy tasty. We're the sweetest. That's for you, Brendan. The dancing kiwi fruit. What would the storyline be?
0: Well, especially when they hypnotize the banana. What's going on there?
1: It's got appeal.
0: You know who's got appeal?
1: Darryl Braithwaite.
0: Darryl Braithwaite announced his retirement yesterday.
1: Well, his retirement from performing live. Yep. So I guess that means his retirement, doesn't it?
0: Who else is he going to talk to about this? Well, us, you fool.
1: Well, you say who else? Journalist? Well, I don't know. But he's starting with us.
0: I hope he's not on with everyone else. Anyway, Darryl Braithwaite will be joining us the next hour. It's Jonesy and Amanda driving you home for Jam Nation.
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8: Hi there, I'm Laura Edison. Well, bird flu has now been detected in two states, with South Australia getting a positive result from a migratory bird found on a beach at Port Elliot. It comes as WA has had two confirmed cases and likely a third. Federal Agriculture Minister Julie Collins again assuring Australians there's no need to panic.
9: At this stage, there is no evidence of any mass mortalities. There is also currently no evidence of infection in poultry or in our agricultural production system. And there continues to be a low risk to human health.
8: Lower petrol prices have helped to keep a lid on inflation, which is likely to spell good news for the next interest rates decision. Headline inflation eased from 4.2% in April to 4% in May. However, underlying inflation increased from 3.4% to 3.6%, which is still well above the target of 2.5%, and economists say it means the RBA will need to remain vigilant. Bondi hero Ahmed Al Ahmed has pleaded not guilty in a Sydney court to allegations he assaulted and intimidated his father. The 44-year-old is accused of putting him in a headlock at a home in Bankstown. He maintains his innocence. A fundraiser for Ahmed raised $2.6 million after he disarmed one of the alleged Bondi shooters of their rifle. Overseas, and France is in the grip of a heatwave, with the country registering its hottest day on record. 40 deaths have been recorded as people flock to the beaches to cool down. And celebrities Jacob Elordi and Kendall Jenner have brought their Hollywood romance to Byron Bay after arriving in Australia this week. As for now, in AFL, Sam Mitchell has shot down speculation linking him to coaching vacancies at Carlton and Tassie. The Hawks coach is contracted until the end of 2027, but is already in discussions about an extension.
10: I'm very happy at Hawthorn, as you can tell, and this is probably the least happy I get in a press conference.
8: Very, very happy at Hawthorn, and there's

0: Jonesy and Amanda driving you home.
1: Oh, many of us were so saddened. Everyone was saddened to see Darryl Braithwaite put this on his socials yesterday. I'd like to share this news with you all. After much thought and consideration, I've made the difficult and sad decision to step back from performing live gigs. For some time now, it's been increasingly physically challenging for me to sing comfortably. And as a result, it's taken the joy out of performing, which has always been so important to me. I've loved the 58 years of being part of the music industry. But what a guy.
0: What a guy.
1: We thought, you know, what a guy. Why don't we get
0: today
1: that very guy
0: is
1: here?
0: Is Darryl Braithwaite Day.
1: And here he is now.
0: The great man.
1: Darryl Braithwaite, hello.
2: Hello, how are you?
0: I am well.
1: Now, Darryl, I know a lot of people would think, well, you've achieved so much, time to sit back and relax. But I can imagine this has been such a big part of your life. This must have been a very tough decision.
2: It was, Amanda. It was, it's been with me on and off maybe for 6 months. And I finally, when we were up in the Arctic on the beautiful cruise that we went on about 2 weeks ago, I thought after the third gig and last gig, we've done an encore after the horses, which we've never done, I can't remember ever.
0: Mm-hmm.
2: And the song we played was How's That, which was quite ironic. And then we finished and I went back to the cabin and I thought, yeah, that's it. I reckon I'll call it quits.
0: Mm.
2: But I guess the main thing is that I decided, you know, to step away from live singing. I guess I wasn't enjoying it as much. The joy had gone out of it.
1: Yeah.
0: And it's hard.
2: You know.
1: It's friggin' hard, I imagine. It doesn't. Don't get to choose when. Your voice just has to be there.
2: But it never used to be hard, you know, like right. When I started 68, 69, used to be able to sing just, and now, because I'm a lot older, I think that has a bearing on it. And I just thought, no, I can't go through this every song trying to think whether I should sing in full voice for this section coming up or in falsetto to try and save it.
1: Yeah. Your music will still be with us forever. Mm. And I think I've mentioned this to you before. My friend, when I was a teenager, had a scrapbook with pictures of Sherbet, pictures of all of you guys, alongside the dogs that you most resembled.
0: Mm.
1: And I think you might have been the Labrador. Really
2: lovely Labrador.
1: Yeah.
2: You know?
0: When Amanda says a friend, was that friend you,
1: no,
0: Amanda?
1: It could easily have been, but no, this was an actual friend. But that's what I mean is you have been part of our lives for as long as we've loved music, and that's not going to change. I know people won't be able to see you live, but you're still going to be the seam of music you've always been.
2: Yeah.
0: Yeah.
2: And I only, over the last 24 hours, have only realised on reading some of the comments, I thought, my God, it's. I mean, it really does leave an impression with people, and I was flabbergasted to read some of the comments, you know, and I just thought, my God, it's so beautiful, and you forget that.
1: Yeah. Did it also leave an impression with your agent, who didn't know you'd come to this decision?
2: Well, the agent, and as agents are, when I told him that. Because I had a tour coming up in November, December, and I said, no, we're going to have to cancel all those gigs. He said at the end of that, well, are there any that we can save?
1: Let me discuss the nature of not doing it anymore.
0: Sure, your head could be in a jar and your agent would still be saying,
1: Come on. Some electrodes into it?
0: Come on, mate. One more.
2: But I mean, he probably was thinking, I'll try it on anyway.
0: Yeah, that's what agents do. That's what's going to happen. We were just talking to Foxy here, who's one of our audio guns. And we just had a debate about the song you did, Old Sid. And I know that Old Sid is about the author's...
2: Warren Morgan.
0: And it's about his father. Yep. He said it's about a dog.
1: I thought it was about a dog, I must say. And Foxy thought it was about a dog.
0: And I said, no, it's about Warren Morgan's father.
2: That's correct.
0: There you go.
2: Correct. Yeah, yep. Wasn't about a dog.
1: Not even a Labrador, Darryl?
2: Well, maybe a Labrador.
0: You know what? When
2: maybe a French poodle.
0: When you're retired, can we just talk to you? Can we just, because you might be retired from singing, but I don't think you're retired from us. So would it be okay if we just, you know, you just, I love having you in our life, and you've been in Amanda in my life for a long time. So can we just continue that? Just get the, you know, you might be camping around the place.
1: Can we talk to you about camping?
0: You know, where, whatever. Can we get the Daryl report?
2: Yeah, no, most definitely. And
0: okay.
1: I'm not good at camping though, Daryl, just so you know.
2: All right, okay. That sounds like James Rain. He doesn't like camping.
0: Have you ever, have you been camping with James Rain?
2: Oh, no, I mentioned it to him one time down in Tasmania. I said, what? I said, camp, and up.
0: James wants a back beach for the summer and a chalet for the snow.
1: Nice work.
0: Well, mate, you have given us so much in our lives, and seriously, we thank you. Thank you for just being you.
1: Yeah.
0: And enjoy your retirement.
1: And lots of love.
2: Okay, and thank you to your audience too for putting up with us and enjoying I've done.
0: It was
2: with Sherbet and Solo.
0: Mate, I'm always ready to do an introduction for you, mate. Wherever you go, I'm happy to do an introduction.
1: Even if it's at the, say, the toilet block when you're camping. Here's Daryl.
0: Ladies and gentlemen, put your thongs on.
2: I remember that too, that introduction. Oh, God, yes, that's right.
0: My introductions are very good, I'll have you know.
2: I know. I'm not denying.
0: Not denying it.
2: Anyway, I think we've got a bad line now.
0: Daryl's doing an Ace Frehley on us. Daryl.
1: Lots of love, Daryl.
0: Thank you so much, mate. You look after yourself and don't be a stranger, okay?
1: Take care.
2: Okay, we'll do.
0: It's Jonesy and Amanda driving you home for Jam Nation.
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0: Hello there, it's Jonesy Demanda driving you home. The tribal drum is beating worst things to do when you're hungover.
1: Here's the deal. I've got a hangover.
2: Doesn't that mean you're drunk?
1: It means I was drunk yesterday.
0: Mine is a fishing tournament.
3: Yeah.
0: Worst thing to do. Yours is?
3: Mine is an early morning filming day or an early morning start to a filming day where you're filming raw fish. Ryan, how about you?
4: What about this? Checking out of a hotel.
0: Worse.
3: Because that involves organizational skills.
4: Yeah.
3: It involves transport of some kind.
4: Time pressure. I knew someone who, after a night of drinking, they went home, went to bed, woke up in the middle of the night, turned over to throw up on the floor, but it went into their open suitcase.
5: Oh, Ryan.
0: That was you.
4: It wasn't me.
3: Jen. Ryan, I can't handle it.
0: Let's join us 13:55:22. Hello, Jen.
3: Hello, Jen.
6: Hello.
3: What's the hardest thing you've had to do with a hangover?
6: Oh, I had to do a stock take for one of the big four audit firms with a complete hangover. It was a hummus factory and they sold other deli products. And it was in like a giant refrigerator warehouse sort of thing. And we had to count how many tubs of hummus and what other stinky, smelly products were there.
3: Oh, random.
6: It was really random. I was so hungover. I was totally ill-dressed for it. So really uncomfortable shoes. I can still remember thinking, oh, these are black boots, but they had a heel on them, which is really stupid if you're going to be counting almost all day. Freezing cold. I did not have warm clothes, but it was winter in Boston, but also in a refrigerator. So let's just say when I sent us home with red pepper hummus, I tried and said, thank you for your service. You did such a good job. I was like, oh my God, the smell of this. I still can't eat red pepper hummus to this day.
3: Oh, I don't think I will either. That sounds like the worst day in the universe.
0: What would you rather be, hungover when it's really cold or hungover when it's really hot?
3: Either of those options are terrible.
0: Thank you, Jen. Angela has joined us.
3: Hi, Angela. What about you?
7: Oh, hi, Jonesy and Amanda. Love your show.
3: Thank you.
7: I'm driving home at the moment and immediately thought of the worst working day of my life. I was a very young nursing assistant, worked with some great gals. They were really hard workers, but they were also really hard partiers. One night they insisted I come out for a drink with them, and we did that, and it went on kind of all night. But I had a 7 a.m. start the next day, and I was violently ill, and I was greeted with full bedpans, in between every full bedpan I had to empty, and everyone who had vomited in the night, I went to the bathroom 3 or 4 times and vomited myself. But I did the whole shift, 7 till 3, but I still remember that. It's like 35 years ago. That was really fun.
3: That sounds tough.
0: Yeah, that's just...
3: Thank you, Angela.
0: Nev has joined
3: us. Over to you, Nev. What was the worst thing you've had to do with a hangover?
8: Oh, guys, you've reminded me of one of the worst days of my life. I was working at a regional bank branch and I had to visit about 6 schools and stand up in front of the classes and talk to them about school banking. One of the classes was run by my year 2 teacher. So I had to get up in front of my old year 2 teacher and talk to her class.
0: Degree of difficulty.
3: That just sounds horrendous.
8: Thank God I didn't have to wear the big character costume.
3: What was that?
8: The Dolomite costume.
0: Oh, Dolomite costume.
3: Imagine having to wear
0: Dolomite.
3: Dear me.
0: Because the Commonwealth Bank, they had the elephant, get with the strength, and then they had the
3: big dragon.
0: Now that's St. George. And then they had the bank itself. Remember, they just had a bank.
3: Yeah. But doing any of that with anything near a school with a hangover, absolutely dreadful.
0: Anything with kids. It's Jonesy and Amanda driving you home for Jam Nation.
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18: Hey, I'm Sally Pearson. Australia has notched up its fourth straight win at the T20 World Cup with 113-run thrashing of Pakistan. All-rounder Elise Perry produced a career-best 71 off 48 balls and took 2 for 9 with the ball. Emerson Jones and Storm Hunter have advanced to the second round of Wimbledon qualifiers. No such luck for fellow Aussies Taylor Preston, Madison Inglis and Priscilla Hahn, who all made first-round exits. And two 25-player squads have been unveiled for the historic AFLW International between Australia and Ireland on August 1.
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0: We have 60 seconds on the clock. That's what's on my mind. If you can pass. If you don't know an answer, we'll come back to that question if time permits. You get all the questions right, $1,000.
4: You can leave with $1,000, but then we might tempt you. 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
0: Sam is in Cobbity. Hello, Sam.
5: How are you, Josie?
0: I'm doing all right.
5: Amanda and your nomination.
4: Oh, Sam, thank you very much.
0: We have your support, Sam, for Amanda's tilt for the best presenter in the world of television.
5: Definitely. Why wouldn't you?
4: Thank you,
0: Why
4: Sam.
0: Wouldn't you? Well, head to tvweeklogies.com.au and follow the prompts, by the way.
4: Thank you.
0: Sam, I will say this. We've got TikTok Tucker going at the moment.
4: It smells quite nice.
0: Amanda's baking her two-ingredient cakes.
4: I do think that you may have... Jonesy wouldn't let it go. I'd put them in the little patty cake holders, put them in the oven. You have pressed a whole lot of other ones around it, so they've taken on Elephant Man shapes.
0: Mm-hmm. Well, don't shame the elephant, man. They're a good
4: I'm shaming
0: cakes.
4: You. Sam, we have 10 questions. We have 60 seconds. If you're not sure, say pass. We might have time to come back, okay?
5: Okay.
4: Sam, good luck. Let's see what we can do for you. Question number one. On what day of the week are the Socceroos next playing?
5: Friday.
4: Question two. What is dairy cheese made from?
5: Milk.
4: Question three. 911 is the emergency number in which country?
5: America.
4: Question four. Siamese and ragdoll are breeds of what?
5: Cats.
4: Question five. The Time Warp is performed in which musical?
5: Rocky Horror Show.
4: Question six. Which fruit's colour is the same as its name?
5: Lemon.
0: Oh.
5: Orange.
0: No, no. Hang on. No.
4: Yeah, lemon's right too. We had orange here, but yeah, lemon's the same.
0: Lemon is the same.
5: So
4: is lemon a colour?
0: You are right.
4: Is lemon a colour?
5: Lemon is a colour.
0: Lemon is a colour.
4: Let me see what our producers
0: are saying. Yes, lemon is a colour. Sam, it's happening. Lemon is a colour.
4: Okay, well, what do we do? We start the clock again.
5: No, just give me the money.
0: I tell you what, if you get all these right, Sam.
4: Well, okay, what time are we up to, Ryan?
6: We had 30 seconds left.
4: Okay, we're going to start the clock again. We're going to start the clock again. Get ready, Sam.
0: Read these
4: things. Get ready.
6: We'll start it from where we stopped.
4: Okay, Sam, are you ready?
0: Okay.
4: Here we go again.
0: You've got that lemon.
4: Here we go. Question seven. Air Maxes are a type of what?
5: Shoe.
4: Question eight. Amelia Earhart was a famous what?
5: Pass.
4: Question nine. Sodium chloride is more commonly known as?
5: Fluoride.
0: Oh, no.
4: We throw you at salt.
5: Oh, no.
4: And Amelia Earhart was a pilot. She crashed over the Pacific many years
0: and
4: ago.
0: And got eaten by coconut crabs.
5: A consolation prize. Come on.
0: It's completely by consolation.
4: Sam's getting aggressive.
0: What do you want, Sam?
5: I've got one right that you said was wrong.
0: Okay. Well, Sam, I'll tell you what. We'll give you a Jonesy demand of tea towel.
4: Sam, we're just doing our best here. Sorry, Sam, but also, you got a couple wrong there.
0: Well, we came back. All's fair as...
4: Yeah, we played it as fairly as we could.
0: Yeah. Are you happy with that, Sam?
5: Yeah, you put me off, so, no dramas. But, no, have a great one. Thank you, and congratulations, Dan Amanda.
0: Okay,
4: thank you, Sam.
0: We've stored your support.
4: Oh, no, don't push it. Don't push it.
0: And he said, you put me off. He didn't say what you think. He said, you put me off.
4: Oh, yeah.
0: Right, okay. Anyway.
4: Well, that was dramatic.
0: Drama is the best thing in the world. JonesyDemanda.com.au if you'd like to have a crack at Instagram.
4: And coming up next, you can hear the buzzing. Our cupcakes
0: Speaking
4: are
0: of things
4: ready.
0: Being put off.
4: Our cupcakes are ready. What will they taste like? We'll try them next.
0: It's Jonesy and Amanda driving you home.
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0: Jonesy and Amanda driving you home. That's enough of that wailing. It's time for TikTok Tucker.
1: You hungry?
2: TikTok. I enjoy cooking bacon and stop working with lawyer. Bacon slap.
1: Well, man, Tucker.
3: What are you?
2: An idiot sandwich. Gonna make you go, yuck.
0: We make food from TikTok and eat it.
4: Let's recap. Two ingredient cupcakes. So if you buy a packet mix, instead of having to add eggs, oil, water, butter, whatever it's requiring.
0: All that junk.
4: Milk. This is just the cake mix itself and a cup of soft drink of any choice you'd
0: today
4: like.
0: Today we're using Diet Coca-Cola.
4: Yes, this is the one that was in the recipe. Some of them have taken on some unusual shapes. I've found three that are relatively cupcake shaped, and I'm going to pass you, Ryan. Mm-hmm. You take one.
0: You besmirched the good name of the Elephant Man or John Merrick.
4: I did say that some of those shapes look a little reminiscent of his face. Now, I can see that they're kind of stuck to the paper.
0: Yep.
4: Do you think this is because that's normally what the oil and butter would do?
0: Possibly. Yeah, they are kind of stuck. It looks like a... That just looks like a...
4: It's like Play-Doh. No, it's just stuck. Have a bite.
0: Okay. Let's see if it's any good. Oh. It's all right?
4: No, it's not.
0: No, what
4: do you think that's all right?
0: Oh, yeah.
4: It's dry. It's
0: horrible.
4: It's
0: got... You know, if you're doing time or you're on Castaway Island, it's better than eating a volleyball.
4: I think Castaway Island is a very nice place in Fiji.
0: Oh, no, I'm talking about Tom Hanks' Castaway Island, not Castaway Island in Fiji. Where you get some carver and...
4: That's really dry and horrible. I don't bother making this at all. What would you say, Ryan?
5: It's got the consistency of sand.
0: Yeah.
4: And somehow it's a bit like Play-Doh.
0: If you've got nothing left but these two ingredients in your cupboard, go for it. But we say, don't waste your time.
4: Don't waste
0: your
4: time. TikTok, making slap, gonna make you go yuck. Quite.
6: Righto, you two. That's enough.
0: We will be back tomorrow for Thursday's show.
4: You know who's on our show tomorrow?
0: Tell me.
4: Dick and Angel Strawbridge from Escape to the Chateau.
0: Well, I'm looking forward to that.
4: I am too. I love that show and I love them.
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4: Okay.
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4: That's
0: so
4: how
0: simple.
4: That goes. Well, we will be back tomorrow.
0: Yeah.
4: We'll see you then.
0: Good day to you.
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1: gold Central Victoria weather, thanks to Prestige Jayco Bendigo.
3: Cloud about tonight across Central Victoria, getting as low as 5 degrees, turning into a partly cloudy Thursday. Bendigo tops of 14, Maryborough and Castlemaine 15, Ballarat looking for a top of 13 tomorrow.
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17: Hey, it's the Christian O'Connell Show. On today's show, Rio spent 2 hours watching a house down the road from him being demolished. Is this a guy thing? I got so excited hearing about it. But is it a guy thing? All the women that work on the show are utterly bored as Rio was telling me about it. I was captivated. Also on today's show, we do this every Wednesday. We call it What Are the Odds? Your stories of coincidence and chance. Coming up next, a demolition story. Yeah. Touching that door.
1: G-O-L-D. Gold. Central Victoria. We have-

0: Sean O'Connell Show. All right, Rio is going to tell us something that he saw yesterday. And two reactions before the show when he started talking about it. Me and Lockie, we all were like deeply excited and animated and activated in what Rio had seen. Caitlin and producer Tina, the two Chuckle sisters, were bored.
1: Yeah, didn't care at all.
0: And I then talked about that, bored them, and they said, we're not remotely interested in this. I said, Tina, do you find it interesting? And she was like, no, not really. And so we think it's a guy thing.
1: Mm.
0: Is this a guy thing? What did you see yesterday? And I'm jealous. I wish you would have called me. I would have come around to watch it with you.
1: I had the best afternoon ever yesterday. On the end of my street, this big block of houses were getting demolished. It was demolition day. So they had all the big machines, the excavator. That's the only one I know the name of, but yeah. Rolling in. And I said to the guy, oh, when are you doing this? He goes, today. I said, oh, can I just stand by the fence? He goes, yeah, no worries. So I went down, stood by the front fence and watched for 2.5 hours.
0: Amazing.
1: As they dismantled this, boom, crash, yeah. Took them away. Took the roof
0: smash
1: down.
0: Yeah.
1: And then they hack it like the middle, I don't even know what it's called. And then it starts to tumble down and they start scraping it away, and then they move to the next one.
0: Is there a wrecking ball?
1: There wasn't a wrecking ball. Now, movies and cartoons have led me to believe that
0: there
1: Miley
0: would be... And Miley Cyrus, to be fair. She's led us up the garden path here of lies.
1: There was no wrecking ball, and sadly, there was no... What do you call that? TNT...
0: Detonator.
1: I was sort of expecting that.
2: Explosives in a residential area, really.
0: I'm telling you now. If the people who run KO Sports want to make extra money, start streaming demolitions around Australia live.
1: Yes, I could.
0: I'd gladly pay up to $9.99 a month for just demolitions and buildings being blown up. I'd happily pay for that.
1: It's so worth. I couldn't leave. It was like I was hypnotized.
0: How long do you think?
1: Literally 2.5 hours, 1 till 3:30.
2: Wow. Yeah.
1: And I could have stayed longer, but you do have things to do eventually.
0: I guess so. And were you alone or were there other men? Because it's like a magnet to men.
1: There were every single man that walked past was drawn to it and would stay for at least 10 minutes.
0: It's like moths to a flame, isn't it?
1: Yes, literally.
0: Nearby, I reckon, and they smell, is it the dust in the air? Like, hang on, someone, there's a building being flattened right now. I need you just know where it is.
1: And we didn't say a word to each other. No one spoke to each other. We just stood there silently.
0: Watching a building being destroyed.
1: It was awesome.
0: And then there's nothing.
1: Yeah, and then
0: within
1: it's
0: hours.
1: Raised to the ground.
0: Yeah.
1: And then they start picking the stuff up, putting in the skip. I could have watched that as well. That was fascinating.
0: Patty, are you interested in this?
2: I can't believe you've got 2.5 hours in an afternoon, of any afternoon, to just sit,
1: no kids,
2: stand and watch
1: no
2: that.
1: No partner at
0: Chuckle
1: the moment.
0: Sisters, hearing it for the second time.
3: 10 minutes is even long enough. That other man was standing there watching that. All they're doing is knocking something down. It's just going to go crash down.
0: No, the big equipment. You know, and being able to use that kind of big, heavy equipment, but using it delicately and with precision. Those are skills.
3: I don't think, I just wouldn't even think that far into it. I'd just be like, oh, that place is getting knocked down.
1: And the best part of watching it is it's up there and then you can see when it's about, it starts warping. Yeah, oh, it's going to go, it's going to go.
0: Wow, that tension point.
1: Yes.
0: Guys, it's happening. You're not looking away.
1: No, you're like, oh, a crash.
0: You know what? You've started a new trend.
1: What?
0: Demolition maxing. It's a new maxing. Get on board. It would appear this is a guy thing. So far, based on feedback, no women on the show are remotely interested in what Rio spent 2 hours yesterday of his day doing. No, Abby has just joined the show. She's out running our socials, doing a great job. She's like, no, I'm out. She probably will fall asleep editing this. This will probably be the video of the year. This will go trending more than Shannon Noel singing Friday, doing his cover of Horses. This will be the big one.
1: Yeah.
0: Abby, when you put this live, just put in like, in between every other word Rio's speaking, just put in buildings being flattened.
1: Oh, that would be sick.
0: Big equipment with those big tires. They don't even have tires, they have tracks.
1: Yes. Ooh,
0: ooh. Maybe I've got this wrong, but I'm just basing it on our research and feedback so far. This is definitely a guy thing about being captivated by a building being demolished. Are there any women who are listening to this and actually getting very, very excited and going, bloody hell, has you got any videos of that? You got any photos? I'd like to put them on socials.
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0: You are what you eat, goes the old saying. 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

0: Christian O'Connell Show. Hot topic right now. One of the hottest topics of the year. Demolitions. Buildings being demolished. Is it a guy thing? Christian, it is not. My name is Lynn. It fascinates me too.
1: Great.
0: Where have you been all my life, Lynn? Massive machinery. Even it's pleasing to say massive machinery. I might just start saying that more, like tomorrow's show, massive machinery. Even if there isn't any, it's like a dog whistle to certain people to get excited about tomorrow's show. This Friday on the Christian O'Connell Show, massive machinery. Christian, it is not true. I'm a woman and I'm interested in demolition. Imagine you just tuned in right now, like, what the hell are they doing? It is not true. This is from Chrissy T. I'm a woman and I'm interested in demolition. I'm very interested in the demolition process. We had a house being demolished behind our property a couple of years back, and I was watching it from the windows upstairs between meetings over the two-day process. Well, you had, like, VIP.
1: Yeah.
0: You were in the corporate suites up there.
1: In the box.
0: Christian, not just a guy thing. They're building a new apartment complex across the road from my shop. I often get sidetracked watching them when I should be working. Christian, I've got an offer for you and the team. This is from Matthew Lloyd. My wife and I are demolishing our house in the next few weeks. Do you want to come and stream it live on the show?
2: Hell yes!
0: Yes! Yes! Yes! Yes! Demolition Station! Good times are here, guys. Watch the ratings raise up, not raise to the ground, hopefully. Right, they must rise up. Up and to the right. Thank you very much for that. We've got some calls here. Pam, demolitions. Is it a guy thing? Do you find it boring?
3: Absolutely not. I would be dragging my chair down there and I'd stay for 4 hours if I could.
1: Yes.
0: I love this. Welcome to the gang. Welcome to the gang. You're welcome here to the Demolition Club. Pam,
3: absolutely.
0: Thank you very much.
3: No worries, guys.
0: Monica, welcome to the show. Are you in the Demolition Club or out?
4: I am. We have a triple block being done at the moment in our street.
0: Oh,
4: and
0: stop
4: I just video it.
0: It.
4: I send it to my grandson and my daughter, and it's the noise. It's just lovely. It really is. It doesn't annoy me one bit.
0: Oh,
4: I just love
0: God.
4: It.
0: A tripler.
4: A triple
0: wow.
4: block.
0: The trifecta,
4: yeah,
0: the Holy
4: the
0: Cross.
4: All the trucks are going up and down the street and the mud's everywhere.
0: Mud's everywhere, yeah.
4: I love it.
0: Yeah, this is powerful radio, actually. Very powerful radio. All right, is anyone else blowing anything up? A large building anywhere in Australia the next couple of weeks. What I want to do is find out in the next sort of 2 or 3 months, what's the very biggest thing that has been blown up here in Australia? And then we'll send intern Pete and we will stream this live.
1: Yes, that would be awesome for some people.
0: No, the world. Now, a lot of you are saying, find the audio from when they had to, sadly, a well washed up on shore, very big, like a 9-ton, 45-foot well, washed up dead. It got beached in Oregon, Florida, in 1970s. A very famous story. They couldn't cut it up. They had to blow it up.
1: Well, that's problem solving.
0: Yeah. Have a listen to this then. This is from the 70s.
5: It had a stinking whale of a problem. What to do with one 45-foot, 8-ton whale dead on arrival? It couldn't be cut up and then buried because nobody wanted to cut it up, and it couldn't be burned. So dynamite it was, some 20 cases or a half ton of it.
0: Oh, my word. Let's play on.
5: Our cameras stopped rolling immediately after the blast.
0: Uh-oh.
5: The humor of the entire situation suddenly gave way to a run for survival as huge chunks of whale blubber fell everywhere.
0: Yeah, of course.
5: Pieces of meat passed high over our heads while others were falling at our feet. A parked car over a quarter of a mile from the blast site was the target of one large chunk. Everyone on the scene was covered with small particles of dead whale.
2: That is gross.
0: That is gross. That's rank. Can you imagine the smell of whale blubber falling from the skies? 9 tons of it.
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0: Welcome to What Are the Odds? We do this every Wednesday on the show. Your stories of coincidence and chance.
1: I was working in London in one of the biggest pubs. I'm in the bathroom, and as I come out of the cubicle, a lady comes out of the toilet beside me, and it's my cousin that I haven't seen for 10 years. And then I hear in a really thick Derry accent, "Oh my God." And I turn around, and it's my other cousin. The other day I woke up, the husband's like, "How did you sleep?" I said, "I had this weird dream that I was driving in a car with my daughter and I was running red lights." And he said, "I was just having a dream that you're in the car with our daughter running a red light."
0: What are the light odds? Believe it or not. Here we go here. We got Dench. Welcome to the show.
2: So last year, my daughter and I were in Athens on a holiday. And I have a Greek friend here in Australia who I work with. His name's Archie. And he was sending me, photos and memes of places to go and food to eat.
0: Cool.
2: And he also had some other friends from up where he lives in Rosebud here in Athens as well, from Melbourne. I didn't know these people. And he advised them to go to a place called Little Cook. And they apparently took a video and sent this video to him, which then he forwarded to me saying, "Oh, you should go to this place called Little Cook." And I looked at this video and my daughter and I pretty much featured on it.
3: Oh, you were in the video?
0: You were in, what, in the background?
2: Yeah, we were just walking down Little Cook and his friend's wife was recording his video and we were on it.
0: Fantastic. That's a great story, Ginge. Believe it or not. Thank you very much for sharing, mate.
2: My pleasure.
0: Let's get a Meg now. Welcome to the show.
4: Hi, how are you?
0: We're good, Meg. And what is your story for What Are the Odds?
4: My daughter, Chloe, put me onto the Bank of Christian. Uploaded my bill. Still waiting on that phone call, by the way.
0: Hey, got a couple more days. Couple more days, mate. Got a couple more days to go.
4: I started listening to Gold. And I'm on my way to work maybe two Wednesdays ago, and I heard What Are the Odds? Well, I didn't have the phone number, but I did have a pretty good What Are the Odds? So I thought, oh, at a later date. Anyway, as I'm driving, I'm thinking, this guy sounds all right. I'm a bit partial to a Pommy accent, me.
0: All right.
4: I'm thinking, I wonder what Christian O'Connell looks like. And you wouldn't believe it. There's a billboard on the side of the road on the M4 with your face.
0: No
4: on
0: way.
4: It.
0: What are the billboard odds?
4: To God, what are the bloody odds?
0: The marketing team will love this. They managed to get one new listener from those billboards.
4: They got a new listener.
0: It costs hundreds of thousands to get you, Meg.
4: There you go.
0: Well, Meg, thanks for giving the show a go, and hopefully I call you before the end of the week.
4: Well, you never know.
0: You never know.
4: No worries. Thank you, guys.
0: Thanks for giving us a go, Meg. Bye.
4: That's okay. Bye.
0: Hey, what are the odds? We're going from Meg to Megan. Megan?
5: Hello. How are you going, Christian?
0: I'm good. Okay. What's your story for us? Welcome to the show.
5: So my What Are the Odds? Thank you. Many years ago in the 1990s, my ex-husband's father went on a trip with a group of Vietnam War veterans back over to Vietnam. And they did lots of sightseeing, obviously, and reminiscing and that sort of thing. So the extraordinary thing that happened on this trip was that while these guys were in one of the areas where the Australians had been based, they were milling around in an open area, and these little local kids came up to them wanting to sell things that they had. Anyway, one little boy had a set of dog tags, you know, like the identification tags that soldiers wear in war. Anyway, the men were looking at these tags, and they flipped them over, and the name on them was the name of one of the men in the travel party.
0: Oh,
5: and they were his tags that he'd lost while serving over there.
0: What a story.
5: It was astounding.
0: It wasn't
5: and the
0: just
5: thing was,
0: them.
5: The little boy had only found them the week before.
0: Wow.
3: Oh, my God.
5: I've got goosebumps.
0: Yeah, me too. I've got goosebumps too. What an incredible story, Megan.
5: Yeah, it really was. And back in the day in the 90s, there used to be this show on Australian television called The Extraordinary. And it was on that show as well at the time.
0: Oh, wow. We're going to try and dig that out. I need to know more about the TV show called The Extraordinary.
5: Yeah, the guy used to come on and go, "The Extraordinary."
0: It's such an Australian idea for a TV show. Megan, thank you so much for calling. We're going to send you a prize.
5: Oh, lovely.
0: Beautiful
5: thank
0: story.
5: You.
0: Thanks for sharing.
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1: What about Glad Max?
2: Yes, Silver.
1: Just very happy driving around.
3: Come to me.
2: What?
3: For a pocket money, please.
0: You know what that is?
2: I don't.
0: Head of the American Mafiosa, the good father, giving a daughter a pay rise.
2: Can we get that impression again?
0: No, we can't. It's actually hurt my throat. And you know, I've got to be ready, match ready for tomorrow and Friday.
2: Gold.
0: New country for old men. Oh, welcome to Australia. You've emigrated.
2: Silver plus.
0: Caster, yay! I'm alone on this island away from that miserable wife.
2: Oh, Christian. Oh. Gold for bravery.
0: The cheater. Now, not very optimistic, is the movie Taken with Liam Neeson.
2: No.
0: A relentlessly violent movie. Mm. But Liam's a reformed character. That's right. Bin's taken in. He took my bins.
2: You know what? That's gold plus.
0: The image of him taken as a reformed hitman, bringing the neighbourhood's bins in.
2: They have a very specific set of skills. Yes.
0: I know what bin day is. And The Silence of the Lambs. Terrifying movie.
2: Oh, yeah.
0: The Science? Are you kidding me? How are they born? They only come into season once a year. Oh, cute. The Science of the Lambs.
2: Have you been Googling lamb science?
0: I did. Yes. I'm such a thicky. I actually just typed in, how lambs made? How lamb made? Rhea, what have you got, optimistic? It's a thought of that taxi. It's really just bringing me down, guys.
2: Jeez, these rappers are optimistic these days.
0: Yeah?
2: They're buoyant in the hood.
0: Oh, no. Bronze, that's optimistic.
2: I know what you achieved last summer.
0: Well done. That's good. Gold.
2: Tony Robbins hood.
0: No, that's very good. Yes, that's good. Gold.
2: Finally. You can do E.T. You can do E.T.
0: Why is the Italian voice? He wasn't an Italian nonna. He was an alien. You can do it, E.T.
2: In the Happy Gilmore movies.
0: Oh,
2: that guy's
0: sorry.
2: He's like,
0: you
2: can do it. Rob Schneider.
0: Yeah, Mexican Rob Schneider. Just, no one is ready for a Rob Schneider impression. You need to tell us.
2: Sorry, I thought...
0: You can't just break into a Rob Schneider.
2: I thought he's one of those cultural touch points that everyone's just got ready to go
0: no,
2: to.
0: No. No one's ever ready
2: you
0: for a Rob Schneider. No. Okay, yeah. All right. What have you got then? Optimistic movies. Optimisticheimer.
2: Oh, Silver Plus.
0: Dude, there's my car.
2: That's gold.
0: Well done, Dean. Simple and effective. Yeah. Very happy Gilmore.
2: Bronze.
0: No, come on. He's very happy.
2: You can't just say very.
0: Someone's very happy today.
2: You can do it.
0: Boppenheimer.
2: That's gold.
0: In my mind, they're playing that game, Bop It. Still love playing that with the kids.
4: maybe not.
0: The Wizard of Awesome.
2: Silver Plus.
0: That's very good, Scott. The 40-year-old virgin frequent flyer. That is genius. Andrew Cox, that is very good. The 40-year-old virgin frequent flyer. Joy Story.
2: Gold.
0: Well done, Robin. This is great. Daydreaming on Elm Street.
2: Silver.
0: On Golden Retriever Pond.
2: Gold.
0: Very clever. Around the World in 80. Yay.
2: Bronze.
0: Freddy Got Scotch Fingers.
2: Oh,
0: lovely with a cup of tea.
2: Finger, yes. Ooh. Let me dip it in some milk.
0: Yes, please, Nana.
2: Gold.
0: E.T. Extra tremendous. When's the last time any of us used the phrase, the word tremendous?
2: Yeah.
0: All right, who is winning today?
2: A lot of good ones, but the 40-year-old virgin frequent flyer.
0: Yep, you are today's winner. Thank you very much. That's the Christian O'Connell Show for today. We are back tomorrow. If you've got stories about famous last words or dangerous nans, we're after them. We're going to do a part two tomorrow. And then tomorrow's show, we're counting down as we head to Toowoomba and then ready in Hedonden for the big live unveil of the big pub reno we've been doing the last couple of weeks. Our special guest singing live with three songs on Friday is Shannon Noll. We're getting ready on tomorrow's show. And also details on how you could be winning this week on the show. Australia's biggest ever meat tray.
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6: for the Courthouse Hotel, Pall Mall, Bendigo.
7: Cloud about tonight across Central Victoria, getting as low as 5 degrees, turning into a partly cloudy Thursday. Bendigo tops of 14, Maryborough and Castlemaine 15, Ballarat looking for a top of 13 tomorrow.
5: Now, an hour of music from the decade of

We'll take a look at his solo career and also his time with Cold Chisel. Ian Moss, our special guest on tonight's 80s at 8. Now let's kick it off with a rather interesting song released in 1979. This track got a huge boost here in Australia when Channel 7 used it as a theme for their coverage for the 1980s Moscow Olympics. The English version went on to hit number one in Australia for 6 weeks, turning it into one of the most unexpected disco hits of the era. This is Genghis Khan with Moscow. You're on the 80s at 8.

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0: You're on the 80s at 8, Shane Bryan with you. That was Ian Moss, Tucker's Daughter. And what an incredible debut it was. Back in 1989, it shot to number one in Australia, stayed there 4 weeks, helping his album Matchbook become one of the biggest Aussie releases of the era. Of course, going solo came after the end of one of Australia's greatest bands. When I caught up with Mossy, I asked him leading into that solo success how the breakup of Cold Chisel actually came about.
1: What was the point when you called it quits and you said, okay, you know, that's it?
2: A culmination of things. Yeah, we're talking about from 1982, just Last Stand.
1: Yeah.
2: December 83 in Sydney. Yeah. Ensign. Yeah, just a thing of culmination of everything. It was a little bit of a dry up in the creativity.
1: Yeah.
2: So much hard work, so much living in each other's pockets. What we really need to do is say, hey, guys, let's take a hiatus and let's not call it a day. But at the time, we did call it a day, and it was quite heartbreaking and scary. But saying, you know, we look back now, we fondly call it just a bit of a hiatus as everyone has stretched their wings and left the nest and had a crack at things on their own. Some of us did rather well at that.
0: Great to hear Mossy reflecting on those early days. Now, from an Aussie classic coming up shortly, an 80s movie anthem. This one actually had a bit of Hollywood history behind it. Berlin's Take My Breath Away. It was recorded for Top Gun, went on to win the Academy Award for Best Original Song, as well as a Golden Globe. And that's coming up next on the 80s at 8.
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4: 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The winner ended up being him. There is an easier way. My first wife, her maiden name was Robinson. So it was Robinson knee Robinson. 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
2: Now, this is Stuff Dreams Are Made Of. A student found himself behind the electric keyboard during a live concert of the La La Land movie score. This 21-year-old was in the audience when conductor Justin Hurwitz made an unusual request. Did anybody in the audience know how to sight read? The orchestra's keyboardist had fallen ill. He headed down to the pit. He even had to play stuff like a complex solo that synchronizes with the character's frenetic piano playing on screen. Quite remarkable.
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0: we will go down to Paradise City with Guns N' Roses tomorrow night on the 80s at 8. 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Thanks for keeping me company.
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2: A wacky strong man believes he's become the first person in the world to pull a car with his willy while on fire. 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He admitted it hurt quite a bit. He previously hit the headlines for pulling a car with his testicles. I'd like to say he was nuts and he's made a dick of himself, but I won't because, of course, that could be misconstrued.
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1: Gold Central Victoria weather for Five Flags Hotel Castlemaine.
11: Cloud about tonight across central Victoria, getting as low as 5 degrees, turning into a partly cloudy Thursday. Bendigo tops of 14, Maryborough and Castlemaine 15, Ballarat looking for a top of 13 tomorrow.
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5: Cloud about tonight across Central Victoria, getting as low as 5 degrees, turning into a partly cloudy Thursday. Bendigo tops of 14, Maryborough and Castlemaine 15, Ballarat looking for a top of 13 tomorrow.
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1: One Australian designer is taking ratty clothing to a new level. 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
7: Cloud about tonight across central Victoria, getting as low as 5 degrees, turning into a partly cloudy Thursday. Bendigo tops of 14, Maryborough and Castlemaine 15, Ballarat looking for a top of 13 tomorrow.
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1: Researchers surveyed 239 palliative care professionals about the end-of-life dreams and visions their terminally ill patients have shared with them. Many of those on the brink of death reported vivid dreams of being reunited from departed loved ones. Not always a good thing. Others, staircases. As long as the staircase is going up, not down. But some patients recounted deeply disturbing visions, such as a monster with their mother's face. I'm glad they just said mothers and not mothers-in-law. I could be in a lot of trouble.
0: Start your day the right way. 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
0: Cold Central Victoria weather, thanks to Prestige Jayco Bendigo.
7: Getting as low as 5 degrees this morning across Central Victoria, turning into a partly cloudy Thursday. Bendigo tops of 14, Maryborough and Castlemaine peaking at 15, Ballarat tops of 13 for today.
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0: Christian O'Connell's show. Christian, my three-word Wednesday, night shift, then golf.
1: Oh. So wait, you've worked all night, then you're going to go and play what?
0: 9 holes, 18 holes? That is impressive, sir. Christian, my three-word Wednesday is thrilling TV series. Christian, my wife and I are currently watching the show on Netflix. Have you seen it? I Will Find You. 4 episodes in. We cannot wait to watch it tonight. There's only one problem, though. We have 3 daughters that won't go to bloody sleep, so it's always a late night for us. Me and my family watched it over the weekend. It is one of the best Netflix shows ever.
2: Whoa, be cool.
0: 10 out of 10.
2: Wow.
0: It's so good. With so hard to do these days as well because everything gets bloody leaked online. A spoiler and a plot twist, proper old-fashioned plot twist, you see out of nowhere.
2: Okay.
0: We actually all catch one. Oh, my God. Oh, no. And then you start playing it. But the second episode, he said that.
2: Stop.
0: Oh, my God. It's good. It's so good. That Harlan Coben, I interviewed him years ago, lovely guy. He's written about 20 books.
2: Right.
0: He's done an 8-book deal with Netflix.
2: Oh, that's
0: he's
2: money.
0: Also written one, co-written one with Reese Witherspoon.
3: Really?
2: Oh, right.
0: Yeah.
2: Wow.
0: He's a machine. Yeah, I cannot recommend that enough. It is so addictive as well. Yeah, I think there's 8 episodes, I don't know. I think on Saturday evening we did 6.
2: Incredible.
0: They're half-hour episodes. But Steve Lamb is currently driving from Darwin to Brisbane. Hopes to get there by Friday and hoping to come and join us for the big pub show. Steve, please do that. Come and join us at the Criterion Hotel. It's in Hellerdon. Put it into the sat-nav right now and come and join us. We'll be there from 6 a.m. till 9 a.m. We've got coffee. We've got warm food. We've got Shannon Noel. We're going to be there.
2: Down to Brisbane is a huge drive.
0: I mean, have a quick look. How many Ks are we talking? What is that? In this crazy big country, Darwin to Brisbane. Would he make it in time? We should be tracking his progress, you know, like Santa's sleigh.
2: Yeah. It will. Well, it's a 36-hour drive.
0: What? Oh,
2: it's 3,400 kilometers.
0: Oh, my gosh.
2: 36 hours just pure driving.
0: I can't wrap my head around that. You'd be able to do like 10 laps of the UK with those 36 hours. You could probably do all the European countries in 36 hours. How many hours are you allowed to do a day? If he's a lorry driver, they have a set amount, don't
3: they? Is it 8 or 10?
0: Yeah, then they have to brake. So he must have been driving for days?
2: Yeah, I guess 8, 4,
0: also, he's,
2: 4 days.
0: He's actually said, hoping to get home. He's hoping to get home. Well, I hope we do see you Friday.
2: It would be amazing.
0: It would be a miracle.
2: A lot of pressure on the show now.
0: Oh, no. Let's call Steve Lamb, actually, and find out exactly where is he so we can try and do the maths and try and track it down and see, can he make it before the end of Friday's show?
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0: Gold Central Victoria weather for Five Flags Hotel Castlemaine.
9: Getting as low as 5 degrees this morning across Central Victoria, turning into a partly cloudy Thursday. Bendigo tops of 14, Maryborough and Castlemaine peaking at 15, Ballarat tops of 13 for today.
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1: Getting as low as 5 degrees this morning across Central Victoria, turning into a partly cloudy Thursday. Bendigo tops are 14, Maryborough and Castlemaine peaking at 15, Ballarat tops are 13 for today.
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3: 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Yeah, personal friend.
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8: 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That's what the J stands for.
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13: It's showtime.
14: And good afternoon to you, Amanda.
15: Hello, how are you?
14: I've got some good news.
15: Tell me.
14: I've been cleaning out my desk. I haven't been sacked or anything. I just thought I'd go through the desk.
15: Oh, so what's good news then?
14: It's good news. I found some chocolate while cleaning out my desk.
15: Let's share it.
14: And sometimes you always say, I could have something sweet.
15: At this time of day, I feel like a little chocky chock. What have you got?
14: Do you want even better news?
15: Yes.
14: It's cocoa black chocolate.
15: Yum, let's crack them open.
14: The Praline Collection, the best cocoa black chocolate you'll ever eat. Now I have some not-so-good news. It's been a while since I've cleaned out my desk. It's past its expiration date.
15: A couple of weeks.
14: How do you feel about best before 15th of the 11th, 2024?
15: Oh.
14: 2024. Where are we now?
15: That's 18 months ago.
14: 18 months?
15: Open them up.
14: Should we?
15: There might be people listening to this who are saying, go for it. Others who are saying, I'm going to heave.
14: Well, they...
15: Let's have a look if they're covered in that white...
14: There's some packaging in the white stuff.
15: Yeah.
14: What is that white stuff?
15: That's how they should make a movie. Not about astronauts called The Right Stuff, but about the white stuff that goes on chocolates.
14: Okay. Oh.
15: Let me see.
14: Oh, there's a bit of white stuff.
15: Let me see.
14: Yeah, there's...
15: Ryan, is there white stuff? I'm on the wrong side
14: of
15: the desk.
14: Look at that. That's well presented.
15: Oh, my God.
14: What?
15: That's mold.
14: No, that's not mold.
15: Isn't it? I think that top left one is mold.
14: Yeah.
15: Have a look at the corresponding picture in the box and see if it says mold.
14: Where's the corresponding picture?
15: I'm joking, as if it's going to say mold.
14: Well, you know they put the...
15: Oh, it's a lovely peanut. Oh, no, that's mold.
14: Gee, the cocoa black people, they go crazy on the...
15: You've wasted them. Why didn't we eat them a year ago?
14: I don't know. I don't know. Yeah, is that mold? Oh, yeah. I don't.
15: Well, they are 18 months old.
14: I know we eat TikTok Tucker, but I do not... Eat off food.
15: Actually, TikTok Tucker today. Last week we made the weenie teeny. This was a martini with hot dogs.
14: Why don't we box this up and give it to Eddie and Carl? Okay. Welcome to the team.
15: Welcome to the facilities.
14: Ryan,
15: I'll be in
14: can
15: them.
14: You put that in their pigeonhole.
15: So anyway, last week we made the weenie teeny, which was hot dogs in vodka. Awful, awful. This week is one that actually, if it works, and I think it might, is a brilliant kitchen hack. I'm not making this up. I think it'll be a great kitchen hack.
14: Daryl Braithwaite announced he was retiring yesterday. It's only fitting that Daryl Braithwaite joins us on the show today.
15: Yeah.
14: And we can't do anything until we do the Fast Five. It's Jonesy and Amanda driving you home for Jam Nation.
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0: Hi there, it's Jonesy and Amanda driving you home.
1: You hungry?
2: Sorry. I enjoy cooking bacon and stop working with while you're making slack.
1: Well, man, Tucker.
3: What are you?
2: An idiot sandwich. Gonna make you go yuck.
0: TikTok Tucker, we make food from TikTok and eat it.
4: We're starting early with it today because this is going to have to go into an oven and then cool down so we can eat it.
0: Is this air fryer too?
4: Yeah, this is sort of an air fryer oven arrangement.
0: Mm. Yeah, because you killed the first one.
4: All right. What we're going to do today, love.
0: Remember when you beat it to death?
4: Yes, I do. Thank you. This one has been unmolested. What we're going to make are cupcakes, or you can make this as one big cake. But I think if this works, this is the hack of the century because the only ingredients are a packet mix,
0: yep.
4: A cake packet mix. And for example, this cake packet mix is a vanilla one. And you normally have to add eggs, milk and butter. Sometimes you have to add oil. What if you don't have those things?
0: Sure.
4: This one, this hack is you just take a packet mix and you add half a can of any kind of soda. Coca-Cola, lemonade, ginger ale, whatever you like, and they are the only ingredients you need.
0: Can I just, I'm just flagging something here. You've got Diet Cola.
4: Yeah.
0: Doesn't Diet Cola not have any sugar?
4: I don't.
0: Well, so will that affect, you know, I'm just saying.
4: We'll find out. We will find out. So anyway, talk to the person who went to the shop, Brendan. Mm-hmm. I'm going to put this vanilla packet mix. I didn't cut it very well.
0: No, you didn't.
4: Why is my face itchy when I talk to you? So we've got the we've got the cake mix.
0: It's called natural attraction.
4: We've got the cake mix. I'm going to now add
0: Diet Cola.
4: Yeah, it says how much you've covered up my detailed recipe. A cup, which is about half a can of Coke.
0: Yep.
4: About that, you think?
0: Yeah.
4: About a bit more?
0: Yeah, that'll do.
4: About that?
0: Yeah.
4: Then all we do is mix it, and that's it.
0: And that's
4: so if you've got a cake mix and a can of any kind of soda, that's it.
0: Yeah.
4: Let me know if you think that's going to be a bit dry. We might need to add some more.
0: Yeah, well, I'll add some more.
4: Add some more. That's too dry.
0: It's like making cement.
4: Oh, yes. Oh, maybe a bit more.
0: Okay.
4: But, you know, actually, that's perfect.
0: Probably be a bit more vigorous. Do you
4: okay,
0: want me to
4: you be vigorous. Okay. With the mixing. What we're going to do, though, while you're... Can you hold it yourself?
0: Yep.
4: While you're doing that, I'm going to put our cupcake...
0: Oh, patty cakes.
4: Patty cakes, bakers, something.
0: No pet names at work.
4: I'm going to put these out.
0: Yep.
4: Oh. Okay. That's probably mixed enough. Now, we're going to spoon them into these cupcakes.
0: They call me Sir Mix-a-Lot.
4: And then this is going to go into the oven.
0: Right.
4: And we'll have some nice patty cakes.
0: So why don't people just do this all the time? Why are you putting all the other junk in?
4: This is why I'll be interested to see. No eggs, no oil, no butter, no milk, just, you know, a can of Coke or a can of lemonade.
0: Yeah, okay.
4: Or Sunburst, any of those things. Use a spoon and we spoon them in. Don't just pour it in.
0: Yep.
4: Probably about halfway up.
0: What's Sunburst?
4: Isn't that an orange one?
0: No, it's Sun-Kissed.
4: That one.
0: Right.
4: Well,
0: we could talk about
4: what's happening?
0: All
4: I keep forgetting that
0: afternoon.
4: This is on radio.
0: Yeah, of course.
4: So well, what I am doing is I'm putting
0: people
4: this.
0: People don't want to hear this.
4: Let me just say what I'm doing. I'm putting this into the little patty cake containers, not very nicely. And then once that's done, I'm putting them in the oven, and they will cook, and we will eat them.
0: Okay, let's do that. And then we'll come back.
4: Yeah, and we'll see if you really do need all that other stuff or if this works.
0: It's Jonesy and Amanda driving you home for Jam Nation.
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7: Getting as low as 5 degrees this morning across Central Victoria, turning into a partly cloudy Thursday. Bendigo tops are 14. Maryborough and Castlemaine peaking at 15. Ballarat tops are 13 for today.
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12: 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Bad Amanda.
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21: Daryl Braithwaite announced his retirement yesterday. Which of all Daryls, and we love Daryl Braithwaite, we worship.
22: What do you mean which of the Daryls?
21: Which Daryl? Well, because he's been around for a long time. You've got ye oldie Daryl. Or common era Daryl, modern Daryl. Ye oldie Daryl. Okay.
22: Have you got any sherbet?
21: Common era Daryl. This is modern Daryl. You want sherbet? Ye oldie Daryl. Common era Daryl.
22: Oh.
21: Ye oldie Daryl.
22: I love them all.
21: What about common era Daryl? I could do this all day. Ye oldie Daryl.
22: We're going to run out. I'm scared.
21: Common era Daryl. Song. Ye oldie Daryl. Does anybody see us around? You know, that's old Sid. I was just talking to Foxy, our audio producer, and he said, it's a great song. It's about a dog. I said, no, it's about the author of the song. Daryl didn't write that. It's about the author of the song's father.
22: I thought it was about a dog.
21: No, it's about, well, ask Daryl. My favourite Daryl song in the world is this one. I've been writing a song. Common era Daryl.
22: Well, the man himself is going to be joining us next.
21: DB is joining us next. It's not every day you retire from a 58-year music career, surely. It's Jonesy and Amanda driving you home for Jam Nation.
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0: hello there. It's Jonesy and Amanda driving you home. The tribal drum is beating worst things to do when you're hungover.
1: Here's the deal. I've got a hangover.
2: Doesn't that mean you're drunk?
1: It means I was drunk yesterday.
0: Mine is a fishing tournament.
3: Yeah.
0: Worst thing to do. Yours is?
3: Mine is an early morning filming day or an early morning start to a filming day where you're filming raw fish.
0: Mm.
3: Ryan, how about you?
4: What about this? Checking out of a hotel.
0: Worse.
3: Because that involves organizational skills.
4: Yeah.
3: It involves transport of some kind.
4: Time pressure. I knew someone who, after a night of drinking, they went home, went to bed, woke up in the middle of the night, turned over to throw up on the floor, but it went into their open suitcase.
3: Oh, Ryan.
0: That was you.
4: It wasn't me.
3: Ryan,
0: Jen,
3: I can't handle it.
0: Let's join us, 13:55:22. Hello, Jen.
3: Hello, Jen.
5: Hello.
3: What's the hardest thing you've had to do with a hangover?
5: Oh, I had to do a stock take for one of the big four audit firms with a complete hangover. It was a hummus factory, and they sold other deli products. And it was in like a giant refrigerator warehouse sort of thing, and we had to count how many tubs of hummus and what other stinky, smelly products were there.
3: Oh,
5: I was so hung. It was really random. I was so hungover. I was totally ill-dressed for it. So really uncomfortable shoes. I can still remember thinking, oh, these are black boots, but they had a heel on them, which is really stupid if you're going to be carrying almost all day. Freezing cold. I did not have warm clothes, but it was winter in Boston, but also in a refrigerator. So let's just say when I sent us home with red pepper hummus, I tried and said, thank you for your service. You did such a good job. I was like, oh my God, the smell of this. I still can't eat red pepper hummus to this day.
3: Oh, I don't think I will either. That sounds like the worst day in the universe.
0: What would you rather be, hungover when it's really cold or hungover when it's really hot?
3: Either of those options are terrible.
0: Thank you, Jim. Angela has joined us.
3: Hi, Angela. What about you?
6: Oh, hi, Jonesy and Amanda. Love your show.
0: Thank you.
6: I'm driving home at the moment and immediately thought of the worst working day of my life. I was a very young nursing assistant, worked with some great gals. They were really hard workers, but they were also really hard partiers. One night they insisted I come out for a drink with them, and we did that, and it went on kind of all night. But I had a 7 a.m. start the next day, and I was violently ill, and I was greeted with full bedpans, in between every full bedpan I had to empty, and everyone who had vomited in the night, I went to the bathroom three or four times and vomited myself. But I did the whole shift, 7 till 3, but I still remember that. It's like 35 years ago. So that was really fun.
3: That was fun. That sounds tough.
0: Yeah, that's just.
3: Thank you, Angela.
0: Nev has joined
3: us. Over to you, Nev. What was the worst thing you've had to do with a hangover?
7: Oh, guys, you've reminded me of one of the worst days of my life. I was working at a regional bank branch, and I had to visit about 6 schools and stand up in front of the classes and talk to them about school banking. One of the classes was run by my year 2 teacher. So I had to get up in front of my old year 2 teacher and talk to her class.
0: Degree of difficulty.
3: That just sounds horrendous.
7: Thank God I didn't have to wear the big character costume.
3: What was that?
7: The Dolomite costume, of course.
0: Dolomite costume.
3: Imagine having to wear
0: the
3: Dolomite.
0: Dolomite.
3: Dear me.
0: Because the Commonwealth Bank, they had the elephants get with the strength, and then they had the
3: big dragon.
0: Now that's St. George.
3: Yeah.
0: And then they had the bank itself. Remember, they just had a bank.
3: Yeah. But doing any of that, with anything near a school with a hangover, absolutely dreadful.
0: Anything with kids. It's Jonesy and Amanda driving you home for Jam Nation.
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14: Don't get into an argument with a friend.
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0: Hello, parents. Jonesy Demander driving you home. Worst things to do when you're hungover. You presenting on TV in Japan.
1: Yes, and doing a story very early in the morning.
0: You weren't on Takashi's Castle or anything like that.
1: No. I had to film with raw fish the morning after a big night.
0: Jeremiah Rye had a good one.
2: Checking out of a hotel.
0: Yep. And I said a fishing tournament.
1: We've had some beauties.
0: Tribal Drummer's beating for this.
3: Here's the deal. I've got a hangover.
4: Doesn't that mean you're drunk?
3: It means I was drunk yesterday.
0: Beth has joined us.
1: Over to you, Beth. What happened?
5: Hi, Jonesy. Hi, Amanda.
1: Hello.
5: So we went to the circus. My husband celebrates his birthday on the what is now the King's Birthday weekend. And we always have a party, but this particular weekend, the circus was in town. So I thought, oh, I'll do something extra. Book some tickets to the circus at 10 a.m. the following morning. So this particular night was a bit wilder than usual. We got to bed about 5:30. My husband says, well, thank God we can sleep all day. I said, well, actually, guess what? Surprise. We're going to the circus. And not only the circus, but front row of the circus.
0: And there's a lot of smells at the circus.
1: Oh, was there any audience participation, Beth?
0: Oh.
5: Yes, I got dragged up to be the clown. I was still drunk.
0: Yeah. Was it the Great Moscow Circus? Because those guys are very needy with their audience participation.
5: It was one of those little ones that goes round to all.
0: And you know, you got to make an effort with those guys.
1: Oh no.
0: Yeah.
1: Beth, lucky they didn't make you go on the trapeze.
0: You know, I wouldn't book a circus any day.
1: I know, but that was a nice gesture.
0: Mm.
1: Thank you, Beth.
0: Ryan has joined us.
1: Hi, Ryan. What did you have to do with a hangover?
6: Oh, g'day, man, and Jonesy. Yeah, I had to go to birth classes the next day after a really big night out with a group of mates.
1: Oh, no.
0: And your wife or partner is in no way sympathetic?
6: No. I was getting a lot of, dirty looks from her and all the other parents that in the group were really judging me quite harshly. But it wasn't sort of this... quick birth class too. It was one of these sort of 4-hour long. They tell you every detail about the birth and don't spare sort of any details about what happens. And I was really struggling throughout the whole thing.
0: 4 hours. Good Lord, that's longer than labour.
1: And also all that imagery of yuck.
0: Thanks, Ryan.
1: Oh, this is exhausting.
0: Carol has joined us.
1: Hello, Carol. Tell us about your hangover.
7: Okay, well, I was a flight attendant. I had to do a 12-hour shift. Totally hungover.
1: Oh.
7: Yeah, straight from the bar onto the aircraft.
0: Oh. You've done a Denzel Washington in flight.
7: Yeah, so we'd hold the sick bags on takeoff in the back galley. Well, we got the passengers couldn't see us, but we're actually holding sick bags on takeoff.
1: Brilliant.
0: And every time someone dinged the little ding buzzer.
1: Oh, no.
7: When you're in a pressurized aircraft as well, your hangover is double.
0: Yeah.
7: Yeah, because there's less oxygen. So, but then we get to the next port and we do it all over again.
0: Of course you do.
1: Those were the days. Thank you, Carol.
0: No, this was just last week. And Nathan,
1: we'll wrap
0: this
1: it up with you, Nathan. What did you do with a hangover?
8: G'day, guys. How are you?
0: Good.
8: That's right. I used to do floor sanding and polishing down in Phillip Island, and my boss got a job on a Saturday morning on a fishing boat docked at the pier.
0: Oh.
8: We had to sand the deck of the boat. My God, did I spend more time over the side of the boat giving them fish burly than what I did work?
0: Yeah, because the fishing boat, the deck would have been covered in burly and all sorts of...
1: Oh.
8: Absolutely terrible. I nearly quit my job. I told my boss, nah, that's it. I'm out. Like,
0: I can't do it. I can't do it. I just can't do it.
1: Oh, wow. I've loved these stories.
0: Thank you.
1: I've loved it. Thank you so much.
0: Instagram is coming up. And TikTok, Tucker, don't forget put our cupcakes
1: on. Imagine that. We'd have had to eat them raw. Yes, we are going to cook our cupcakes.
0: Yeah, that's not a metaphor. We're actually doing it.
1: Yep.
0: It's Jonesy and Amanda driving you home for Jam Nation.
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10: 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I'd like to say he was nuts and he's made a dick of himself, but I won't because, of course, that could be misconstrued.
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15: for the Courthouse Hotel, Pall Mall, Bendigo.
16: Getting as low as 5 degrees this morning across Central Victoria, turning into a partly cloudy Thursday. Bendigo tops of 14, Maryborough and Castlemaine peaking at 15, Ballarat tops of 13 for today.
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18: 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Yeah, personal friend.
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21: 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That's what the J stands for.
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0: It's showtime. You know, when I was out just walking around the town this morning, I saw some skywriting. I haven't seen skywriting for ages.
1: Is the sky above your place the same as the sky above my place?
0: We share the same sky, friend. And it said, Jesus is coming. I haven't seen Christian signwriting or skywriting for some time. There was a bit of a run of it back in pre-pandemic. Actually, is that a bad sign then? Because it was pre-pandemic. Then we got the pandemic.
1: I remember seeing, just looking in the sky, it said, Jesus. Mm-hmm. I thought it was going to say Jesus saves. And I thought, which team is he on?
0: Yeah,
1: because everything's World Cup at the moment.
0: Ah, right. Okay, yeah. Jesus saves.
1: Which side?
0: I just thought instantly everyone looked busy. Jesus is coming.
1: Yeah.
0: And we've got some explaining to do.
1: I always just think of the motion sickness, the skill it takes to be a...
0: To be a skywriter.
1: That's something you wouldn't want to do with a hangover.
0: That would
1: being
0: be
1: a skywriter.
0: Because a lot of responsibility there. You could write anything up there.
1: Do you have to submit what you're going to write?
0: I think you get in trouble if you can't put a swear up there or anything like
1: put
0: that.
1: Put a swear.
0: You can't put a swear up there.
1: It's our new radio competition.
0: It's not like doing
1: what would you like us to put into the sky?
0: It's not like doing a podcast.
1: No.
0: You know, you won't let Carl Stefanovic go skywriting.
1: Go rogue up in the sky.
0: Coming up, remind you, me, remind Amanda, put cupcakes on for TikTok Tucker.
1: TikTok Tucker, we are making cupcakes. It was the easiest thing ever. If it works, it would be incredible. It was just the mixture of a packet mix with half a can of Coke.
0: Yep.
1: And I've made cupcakes, but they only take 15 minutes to cook. I'll put them on shortly.
0: Instagram and the fruits of Amanda's evening scroll coming up. It's Jonesy and Amanda driving you home for Jam Nation.
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0: We're having 60 seconds on the clock. That's what's on my mind. If you can pass. If you don't know an answer, we'll come back to that question if time permits. You get all the questions right, $1,000.
4: You can leave with $1,000, but then we might tempt you. We can give you $2,000 by answering a bonus question, but it is double or nothing.
0: Sam is in Cobbity. Hello, Sam.
5: How are you, Josie?
0: I'm doing all right.
5: Amanda on your nomination.
4: Oh, Sam, thank you very much.
0: We have your support, Sam, for Amanda's tilt for the best presenter in the world of television.
5: Definitely. Why wouldn't you?
4: Thank you,
0: Why wouldn't
4: Sam.
0: You? Well, head to tvweeklogies.com.au and follow the prompts, by the way.
4: Thank you.
0: Sam, I will say this. We've got TikTok Tucker going at the moment.
4: It smells quite nice.
0: Amanda's baking her two-ingredient cakes.
4: I do think that you may have... Jonesy wouldn't let it go. I'd put them in the little patty cake holders, put them in the oven. You have pressed a whole lot of other ones around it, so they've taken on Elephant Man shapes.
0: Mm-hmm. Well, don't shame the elephant, man. They're good.
4: I'm shaming you. Sam, we have 10 questions. We have 60 seconds. If you're not sure, say pass. We might have time to come back, okay?
5: Okay.
4: Sam, good luck. Let's see what we can do for you. Question number one. On what day of the week are the Socceroos next playing?
5: Friday.
4: Question two. What is dairy cheese made from?
5: Milk.
4: Question three. 911 is emergency number in which country?
5: America.
4: Question four. Siamese and ragdoll are breeds of what?
5: Cats.
4: Question five. The Time Warp is performed in which musical?
5: Rocky Horror Show.
4: Question six. Which fruit's colour is the same as its name?
5: Lemon.
0: Oh.
5: Orange. Orange.
0: No, no. Hang on. No.
4: Yeah. Lemon's right too. We had orange here, but lemon's the same.
0: Lemon is the same.
5: So
4: is lemon a colour?
0: You are right.
4: Is lemon a colour?
5: Lemon is a colour.
0: Lemon is a colour.
4: Let me see what up.
0: Yes, lemon is a colour. Sam, it's happening. Lemon is a colour.
4: Okay, well, what do we do? We start the clock again.
5: No, just give me the money.
0: I tell you what, if you get all these right, Sam.
4: Well, okay, what time are we up to, Ryan?
6: We had 30 seconds left.
4: Okay, we're going to start the clock again. We're going to start the clock again. Get ready, Sam. Get ready.
6: We'll start it from where we stopped.
4: Okay, Sam, are you ready?
0: Okay,
4: here we go again.
0: You've got that lemon.
4: Here we go. Question seven. Air Maxes are a type of what?
5: Shoe.
4: Question eight. Amelia Earhart was a famous what?
5: Pass.
4: Question nine. Sodium chloride is more commonly known as?
5: Fluoride.
4: Oh, no. We throw you at salt.
5: Oh, no.
4: And Amelia Earhart was a pilot. She crashed over the Pacific many years
0: and
4: ago.
0: And got eaten by coconut crabs.
5: A consolation prize. Come on.
4: Sam's getting aggressive.
0: What do you want, Sam?
5: I got one right that you said was wrong.
0: Okay. Well, Sam, I'll tell you what. We'll give you a Jonesy Demand a tea towel.
4: Sam, we're just doing our best here. Sorry, Sam, but also, you got a couple wrong there.
0: Well, we came back. All's fair as...
4: Yeah, we played it as fairly as we could.
0: Yeah. Are you happy with that, Sam?
5: Yeah, you put me off, so no dramas. But no, have a great one. Thank you, and congratulations, Dan Amanda.
4: Thank you, Sam.
0: We've stored your support.
4: Oh, no, don't push it.
0: And he said, Sam, you put me off. He didn't say what you think. He said, you put me off.
4: Oh, yeah.
0: Right, okay. Anyway.
4: Well, that was dramatic.
0: Drama is the best thing in the world. JonesyDemanda.com.au if you'd like to have a crack at Instagram.
4: And coming up next, you can hear the buzzing. Our cupcakes
0: are
4: ready.
0: Being put off.
4: Our cupcakes are ready. What will they taste like? We'll try them next.
0: It's Jonesy and Amanda driving you home.
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0: Jonesy and Amanda driving you home. That's enough of that wailing. It's time for TikTok Tucker.
1: You hungry?
2: TikTok. I enjoy cooking bacon and stop working with while you're making slack.
1: Well, man, Tucker.
3: What are you?
2: Idiot sandwich. Gonna make you go yuck.
0: We make food from TikTok and eat it.
4: Let's recap. Two-ingredient cupcakes. So if you buy a packet mix, instead of having to add eggs, oil, water, butter, whatever it's requiring.
0: All that junk.
4: Milk. This is just the cake mix itself and a cup of soft drink of any choice you'd
0: like. Today we're using Diet Coca-Cola.
4: Yes, this is the one that was in the recipe. Some of them have taken on some unusual shapes. I found three that are relatively cupcake shaped, and I'm going to pass. Ryan, mm-hmm. You take one.
0: You besmirched the good name of the Elephant Man or John Merrick.
4: I did say that some of those shapes look a little reminiscent of his face. Now, I can see that they're kind of stuck to the paper.
0: Yep.
4: Do you think this is because that's normally what the oil and butter would do?
0: Possibly. Yeah, they are kind of stuck. It looks like a... That just looks like
4: a Play-Doh.
0: Mm.
4: No, it's just stuck. Have a bite.
0: Okay, let's see if it's any good. Oh, it's all right.
4: No, it's not.
0: No, what do
4: you think that's all right?
0: Oh, yeah.
4: It's dry.
0: It's got, you know, if you're doing time or you're on Castaway Island, it's better than eating a volleyball.
4: I think Castaway Island is a very nice place in Fiji.
0: Oh, no, I'm talking about Tom Hanks' Castaway Island, not Castaway Island in Fiji. Where you get some carver and...
4: That's really dry and horrible. I don't bother making this at all. What would you say, Ryan?
5: It's got the consistency of sand.
0: Yeah.
4: And somehow it's a bit like Play-Doh.
0: If you've got nothing left but these two ingredients in your cupboard, go for it. But we say don't waste your time.
4: Don't waste
0: your
4: time. TikTok, making slap, gonna make you go yuck. Quite.
6: Righto, you two. That's enough.
0: We will be back tomorrow for Thursday's show.
4: You know who's on our show tomorrow?
0: Tell me.
4: Dick and Angel Strawbridge from Escape to the Chateau.
0: Well, I'm looking forward to that.
4: I am too. I love that show and I love them.
0: Also, Amanda would love your support for her run for the Bert Newton Best Presenter of the Whole Wide World TV star that you are.
4: Okay.
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4: That's
0: so
4: how
0: simple.
4: That goes. Well, we will be back tomorrow.
0: Yeah.
4: We'll see you then.
0: Good day to you.
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20: It's getting as low as 5 degrees this morning across Central Victoria, turning into a partly cloudy Thursday. Bendigo tops of 14, Maryborough and Castlemaine peaking at 15, Ballarat tops of 13 for today.
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Better music and more of it. I want to funk. I want to F-F you.

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0: Gold Central Victoria weather for Five Flags Hotel Castlemaine.
2: Partly cloudy today, Bendigo, Maryborough, 14, Castlemaine, 15, Ballarat, 14. Then tomorrow, partly cloudy, generally cloudy in Maryborough. Bendigo and Maryborough, 13, Castlemaine, 14, Ballarat, 13.
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2: Yes, hello, good morning and welcome along to a Thursday, 25th of June 2026. Let's kick off with a look at Leo's horoscope for today. Well, you have strong ideas about travel, higher education, politics, religion and publishing. Bit of a know-it-all. You're in a practical frame of mind, but you also see the best way to create an attractive look. Don't second-guess yourself today, which you might be doing. The confidence is what gets you through. There you go. That is your look at Leo's horoscope. 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
1: In the Bendigo Advertiser, a mother confronted a sex offender who assaulted her child, telling him, "I trusted you with my baby," quote-unquote, in a secret recording as a police investigation gathered steam. 40-year-old man who cannot be named for legal reasons, guilty on three counts of sexually touching a child under 16 and one count of producing child abuse material. A woman found a stranger sleeping in a bed after a string of break-ins at a Bendigo home. She immediately called 000 and police arrested Keegan Locke Munro, 20, at the scene. It was among new details of Locke Munro's extensive list of break-ins, thefts and burglaries. They found a magnet and a novelty Duff beer can. Of course, Duff being the Simpsons beer, I bet he went, "Doh!" when he was caught. In the Herald Sun, Karl Stefanovic's career is on the line over an interview with far-right activist Tommy Robinson, but One Nation leader Pauline Hanson has extended a job offer to the host, saying Channel 9 would be bloody stupid, quote-unquote, to let him go. It seems executives are in discussions to cut ties with him. A Victorian female Liberal MP has made a police complaint against a male Liberal MP after both attended a community dinner last month. The extraordinary move has prompted high-level crisis discussions between the party senior leaders. It's the first week of Jess Wilson's tour of Victoria, pitching the coalition as an alternative government. Let's look at the newspapers. Gold Central Victoria, FM 98.3 AM 1071.

0: Old Central Victoria, FM 98.3 AM 1071. Thursday morning, the day before the weekend, you beauty. Tomorrow, Feel Good Friday. Also tomorrow, the Socceroos are back in action in the World Cup, taking on Paraguay, and it's a good one too. It starts, I think, midday our time, and I'm going to be down in the Mall again, thanks to the city of Greater Bendigo. We're going to be playing the game on the big screen. There are going to be giveaways. There's going to be a DJ there. You get yourself some free hot coffee or hot chockies and stuff. It'll be a great day. Bean bags to sit around very comfortably in. So if you're down there sometime during tomorrow from anywhere from like 11 o'clock onwards, we'll be down there right through the afternoon. Look forward to it, and go Socceroos!
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0: Gold Central Victoria, FM 98.3, AM 1071, the Wake Up Call, Thursday morning edition. And time travel. We did one the other day in News of the Weird about time travel. Got another one for you coming up, and this one involves someone who is very polite. They would say, well, thank you very much. Details coming up on that. The penultimate day to get on the shortlist for the 10K cash track as well. Sometime before 7 o'clock, I'll let you know what the track is and what you need to listen out for and when you hear it in its entirety. There's been a few jump the gun, but in its entirety, then you call through on 5444 1071. You could get on the shortlist. News and weather, that's all coming up next.
1: 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Good music.

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8: G'day, it's Tom Parry with your local news. Investors are lining up for a chance to buy the headquarters of Bendigo Bank. The Bendigo Centre and Fountain Court precinct on Barff Lane is now for sale, with agents predicting it could sell for as much as $8 million. Its major tenant is, of course, the bank, which recently extended their lease for another 10 years. A coroner has drawn attention to the dangers of power boards following the death of a Carisbrook man in a fatal house fire. That blaze occurred in July 2025, with investigators determining that it was sparked in a sunroom where several computers were plugged into power boards, with one board having melted and another destroyed by the flames. A leading heart charity says Central Victoria's heart failure crisis is deepening, with data from Bendigo Health showing the rate of heart disease locally remains above the statewide average. To fix the issue, Hearts for Health founder Tanya Hall wants to see better education about the health condition.
9: So many people don't realise that heart failure is closely linked to other chronic health conditions. These are often referred to as connected conditions and can include kidney disease, type 2 diabetes, high blood pressure, obesity and mental health conditions.
8: Taking a look at sport now, and this weekend's Talent League action has the Bendigo Pioneers taking on another regional rival. The boys and girls teams will be heading to Shepparton to face their counterparts in the Murray Bushrangers. That's all in your local news and sport for now. We'll have more in the next half hour.
0: Human ISA Mitre 10, building with Bendigo since 1880. Gold Central Victoria, national news now.
10: Good morning, I'm Britt Aylin. Australia's top spy says the current probable terror threat level doesn't reflect the full picture, warning the risk has heightened in the wake of the Bondi attack. ASIO boss Mike Burgess has revealed that 14 major terror plots have been thwarted since last December, with a number of extremists and foreign-backed groups on the agency's radar. The head of the UN's nuclear agency says Iran has agreed to inspections of its enrichment sites, although Rafael Grossi says there's still no timeline on when they will take place.
11: Whether this happens the day after tomorrow or in 1 week or in 10 days, it's important but not essential.
10: And France has recorded its first case of Ebola after the disease was detected in a doctor who had flown back from the Democratic Republic of the Congo. It's also the first infection from this current outbreak to have been confirmed outside of the African continent. In sport, we've got six games at the FIFA World Cup today. Canada and Switzerland are currently in action, while Qatar is facing Bosnia. Scotland meets Brazil from 8 a.m. alongside Morocco and Haiti. South Africa is up against South Korea a little later on, while Mexico will battle Czechia. And Bernard Tomic has suffered in a straight sets defeat to fellow Aussie Chris O'Connell in the Wimbledon qualifying. Tristan Schoolkate and Dane Sweeney have also advanced to the next stage. That's the latest in news and sport.
12: Oh, was that a speed camera? Oh, no. Damn it.
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15: So a bit more fog around the place today. A little lighter where I am, that's for sure. But if it is heavy where you are, make sure lights on low beam and make sure they are on as well. And drive to the conditions. So then a partly cloudy day across central Victoria, Bendigo and Maryborough, 14, Castlemaine, 15, Ballarat, 14. Tomorrow, partly cloudy generally, cloudy in Maryborough. Bendigo, Maryborough, 13, Castlemaine, 14, Ballarat, 13. At the moment, it's a nippy 5 in Huntly and Soldiers Hill. Feels about 2 in both of those places, though. Ooh.
0: Start your day the right way. 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
15: Yeah, Thursday means Robbo's Pet Project with Bark, Bendigo Animal Relief Centre. If you are thinking about a new pooch for your home, we've got a ripper coming up after 8. We'll tell you the details then. Next up, though, news of the wee edits Gold Central Victoria, FM 98.3, AM 1071, 6 past 6. I love

0: Sports Centre Victoria, FM 98.3 AM 1071. It's the Wake Up Call, Robbo here, Thursday morning. Coming up soon, we'll have a look at your favourite Australian singers or musicians. This is after reading that Daryl Braithwaite has retired from singing live, just having some throat issues and not really enjoying it. So who is the all-time faves? Well, we'll run through some of your thoughts coming up very soon. But now...
1: on the wake-up call... 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
0: Now a resurfaced recording of the final concert of legendary rocker Elvis Presley has sparked wild time travel theories. Nearly 50 years after Presley's final performance, attention's turned to a woman who appears to be holding a small handheld device that some believe resembles a modern smartphone. It was spotted roughly 30 years before the very first iPhone was released. Now, skeptics say it's an autograph book, early tape recorder, maybe a portable camera, or even a whiskey flask. Others reckon somebody's travelled from the future back to savour Presley's final concert before his untimely death at age 42, just several weeks later. Some, of course, claim Presley's death was fate to place him in a witness protection due to alleged threats from mafia, or I heard one that he was running a service station in Tasmania a while back as well. And Elvis's own tombstone. Now, his middle name was Aaron, A-R-O-N, but the headstone reads A-A-R-O-N, which conspiracy theorists have said is done because putting a living person's name on a grave is taboo. There's your News of the Weird. 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

Centre, Victoria, FM 98.3, AM 1071. Robbo here this morning. Hello, good morning. Welcome along. So, favourite Australian singer. This just on the back of Darryl Braithwaite yesterday announcing that he's retired from live performances. Well, there's no question that the numero uno, John Farnham. Yeah. Some interesting ones to go with it, though. This is all via our Facebook page at Gold Centre Victoria. Sin says Kevin Bloody Wilson. Fair enough. I've seen him. He is funny. No question about that. Barnsey, another one from Brendan. Slim Dusty, ONJ, John Williamson. They're all from Mike. Lucas, Greg Page, the original Yellow Wiggle, the proper Yellow Wiggle. Lynette says, always has been Darryl Braithwaite since she was 10 or 11 years old. No one compares to him and his music. But as I said, always, it is John Farnham coming through. Oh, here's another one. Bon Scott. Yep. James Rain. Yes. Russell Morris. Yeah, Russell still, you know, unfortunately, Darryl's struggling, but somebody like Russell, who has retired as well, but the last time I saw him, only a matter of months ago, still had the voice of an angel. So keep them coming through. Let us know your favourite Australian performer of all time. Renee Geyer says Penny as well. So there you go. Let us know by going to our Facebook page at Gold Centre Victoria.

0: Alton to Victoria, FM 98.3, AM 1071. All the latest local, national and rural news on the way. No Let's Eat this morning. Rhiannon is having a holiday for a couple of weeks. So we will have a look at On This Day, though, and see what happened with that. And before 7 o'clock, I'll give you the song you need to listen out for the 10K cash track as well, when you hear it in its entirety. Sometime between now and 8:30, that's the time to call through on 5444 1071, and you might be lucky enough to get yourself on the shortlist for the 10K cash track.
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1: G'day, it's Tom Parry with your local news. Bendigo could soon witness one of the city's biggest property sales ever. The headquarters of Bendigo Bank have hit the market this week, including the Bendigo Centre opened in 2008 and the adjacent Fountain Court building, which real estate agents suggest could change hands for as much as $80 million. A trust currently owns the precinct, with the bank having recently renewed its lease for another 10 years. Three Central Victorian kindergartens are sharing in the latest round of state government grants, with a total of $12.3 million being set aside to improve early learning infrastructure as part of the Building Blocks program. Shine Bright's facilities on Helm Street in Kangaroo Flat and at Maiden Gully each received $118,000 to upgrade part of their infrastructure, while Maryborough's Goldfields Children's Centre is getting $148,000 to add nature-based play and learning features to its playground. A fatal house fire in Carisbrook is being used to warn about the dangers of power boards. That blaze occurred in July 2025 and resulted in the death of a 77-year-old male resident of the home, with investigators determining that it was sparked in a sunroom where several computers were plugged into power boards. We've got a few days to go until NAIDOC week, but Maryborough is getting in early with a celebratory event to be held at the town's Pony Club from 10am until 2pm today. Central Goldfields Shire CEO Peter Harriet says attendees can expect to find
2: Aboriginal art and craft works, jewellery making, interpretive culture displays, children's games, and return of the popular pedal-powered smoothie bike.
1: And in local sport, round 11 will be played this weekend in the Loddon Valley Netball League. A-grade's clash to watch is at Bridgewater Recreation Reserve, where the 4th-placed Bloods are hosting 5th-placed Pyramid Hill, while the undefeated ladder leaders and reigning champions, Mitiamo, host the still winless Macorna.
0: Human ISA Mitre 10, building with Bendigo since 1880. Gold Central Victoria, national news, now.
3: Brit Aylin. Sydney and Melbourne will lead a downturn in the property market over the next year, while growth in Brisbane, Perth and Adelaide is expected to slow. That's according to the latest outlook from Domain. Chief Economist Nicola Powell says the rising rates have played a role and she expects the government's housing tax reforms to also affect the market.
4: I think what we've got at the moment are investors are just waiting. It will change decisions around investing in housing. Ultimately, it makes investing in housing less attractive.
3: Ebola has spread beyond Africa, with the first case detected outside of the continent since the outbreak was declared last month. A doctor who'd returned to France from the Democratic Republic of the Congo has tested positive to the virus, but is believed to be in a stable condition. And Papua New Guinea's backed down from a threat to ban Australian chicken and poultry as a result of the H5 strain of bird flu making its way to our country. A third case has been confirmed, this time in South Australia, while it's believed a bird that died at Dunsborough in WA also had the virus. In sport, the Socceroos are nudging the PM to let fans unite at lunchtime tomorrow for their World Cup clash with Paraguay. The Aussies can advance to the round of 32 with a win or draw in San Francisco. Assistant coach Paul O'Conn hopes the whole country will be cheering.
5: Well, we were expecting that our Prime Minister, Mr. Albanese, would give everyone a day off so people didn't need to scramble to find a TV set wherever they can to watch it.
3: On the field, Canada's currently up against Switzerland, while Qatar and Bosnia are also in action.
0: Rural News. Now.
6: Good morning, I'm Emily Minney. There's concern a storm forecast along the West Australian coastline could drive more bird flu infected animals to Australia. It's believed two cases detected in the region washed up from remote hotspots such as Heard Island. BirdLife Australia director and wildlife ecologist Mike Bamford says the weather system does increase the risk of more infected seabirds landing on the mainland.
7: If the birds are a bit sick, they're even more likely to get blown inshore. It depends. There are so many variables. It depends on how the storm, how strong it is, wind direction.
6: A case of the H5N1 strain has been confirmed in South Australia after two dead migratory birds were sent away for testing yesterday. Water quality was among the top concern of those who took part in a review of the Murray-Darling Basin Plan. The Murray-Darling Basin Authority has held a 12-week consultation period on community concerns surrounding the plan, which is under review for the first time in a decade. MDBA General Manager Megan Winter says they received nearly 2,500 submissions.
8: So quite a substantial amount of submissions, and people have shared their lived experience with us. They've shared their frustrations, but they've also given us different evidence to consider and look at. There's some areas of alignment and there's areas of divergence, of course.
6: Victorian farmers are calling for the agriculture sector to be protected amid a data centre infrastructure boom. There are currently 30 proposed projects which require land, energy and water. Victorian Farmers Federation President Ryan Milgate says farmers' concerns need to be taken seriously.
9: They're extremely energy hungry. Traditionally, they've been cooled by evaporative cooling, so they put water in and evaporate it to reduce temperature. So, you know, water use is a major issue. Obviously, water is a very, very key issue in regional Victoria.
6: The New South Wales opposition is vowing to overhaul the green energy rollout if it wins the next state election. The proposal would see Sydney, Newcastle and Wollongong house more renewable energy projects. The move is aimed at better distributing the rollout between metropolitan and regional areas. State Nationals leader Gomesh Singh says it is a common sense plan which would be fairer than the current system.
10: We've got a plan. We've got a plan for New South Wales to reduce energy prices, to make it cheaper, better, but more importantly, a fairer system, because regional New South Wales shouldn't have to bear the brunt of Chris Minns' poor management of the energy rollout.
6: And more farmers are turning to technology and automation to carry out on-farm operations. There have been major advances in farm technology in recent years, with many farmers implementing remote monitoring and sensor technologies like virtual fencing. Coggan Farms in Queensland's Western Downs has been leading the charge in digitising farm operations. Emily Coggan says innovation is an important part of agriculture.
11: We're price takers in how we produce, so we can only control our costs, and having more visibility and having, I guess, the flexibility to get on the paddock faster is a great outcome.
6: And that's the state of the country. I'm Emily Minnie. Good morning.
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13: So morning fog around Central Victoria again today. Take it easy if it's in your areas. A partly cloudy day, then 14 for Bendigo and Maryborough. Castlemaine 15 and Ballarat 14. Then tomorrow, partly cloudy generally. Cloudy in Maryborough, 13 for Bendigo and Maryborough. 14 for Castlemaine and 13 for Ballarat. Currently, Kangaroo Flat and Ballarat Central, it's 5 degrees, but feels quite a bit cooler.
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13: Yeah, so let's eat in hibernation for a couple of weeks while Roundwin has a well-deserved holiday. Coming up, though, we'll have a look at what happened on this day and reveal that 10K cash track that you have to listen out for sometime between now and 8:30. It's 20 to 7. 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

0: Church Victoria, FM 98.3 AM 1071, the Wake Up Call with Robbo. I mentioned a week or two back, you know, buying stuff online. I am here now, hand on heart, to say I'm not buying anything else online, I tell you. So I bought these trousers, leisure trousers, and they look really good and actually fit quite nicely, except for the fact that they were rice paper thin. It'd want to be 30 plus degrees before you could even wear them outside. So I thought, oh, I saw another one. It looked better. Bought them, exactly the same material, bought the same size, but it's about four times as big as me. And then yesterday, another one arrived, and it's a T-shirt, very nice Quicksilver surfy type T-shirt. Trouble is, it is going to fit my 13-year-old stepson. I reckon I'm funding his wardrobe. I've already given him a couple of tops that I've ordered, and they always end up too small, even though I go for the bigger sizes. So no more. No more. Jeepers creepers. I'm making money for someone, but it ain't me. That's for sure. I don't know how you've gone with them, but yeah, I'm so frustrated now. No more. I'll support local business. 13 to 8, 13 to 7. And we're going to have a look at what happened on this day very shortly with Aaron Stevens.
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11: Hi, it's June 25th, when the Diary of Anne Frank was published in 1947.
12: I knew that Anna wrote a diary. She spoke about her diary.
11: The first colour TV broadcast happened on this day in 1951. It was a musical variety special titled Premiere, broadcast from New York.
13: New colour cameras will give an improved monochrome picture.
11: In 1979, the AFL anthem Up There Kazalie was released, written and recorded by Mike Brady and Peter Sullivan, who called themselves the two-man band. It became the biggest selling Australian single of the year. Aussie stars Nicole Kidman and Keith Urban were married in 2006. Their breakup is still making the headlines now, but it was a celebrity match made in heaven back then.
14: Wedding of the year, event of the decade, celebrity coupling of the millennium.
11: And it was on this day in 2009 that we got the news that one of the all-time greatest entertainers had died.
15: Michael Jackson suffered cardiac arrest this afternoon.
16: You see the number of people that have already gathered outside the hospital.
11: Michael Jackson died aged 50 on June 25, 2009. To the birthday, singer-songwriter Carly Simon turns 83.
17: You're so vain.
11: comedian and actor Jimmy Walker is 79. He was JJ in the 70s sitcom Good Times.
17: Dynamite! Doing the talking.
11: Let's make Tim Finn's day. Happy 74th to the former Split Enz member. David Page from Toto celebrates his 72nd birthday. Footballer Craig Johnstone turned 66. He became a Liverpool legend in the 80s.
18: Johnstone scores at this time, it counts.
11: Controversial comedian Ricky Gervais is 65 today.
19: And all the other spiders go, what are you wearing a baseball cap for? 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
11: And remember teen pop princess and actress Debbie Gibson? She's 56. Another legend of music who's no longer with us. George Michael was born on June 25th, 1963, died age 53 in 2016. Remembering George Michael and Michael Jackson on June 25th.
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0: Yeah, Cold Chisel and When the War Is Over. That's the song you've got to listen out for, our 10K cash track song. 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We're going to talk about that in the next half hour. Plus the mystery song up to $110.
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10: G'day, it's Tom Parry with your local news. The building that houses the headquarters of Bendigo Bank has hit the market. Real estate agents believe the Bath Lane precinct, which includes the Bendigo Centre and adjacent Fountain Court, may sell for as much as $80 million and has apparently already generated strong interest from buyers overseas. The bank is a tenant of the building and recently renewed its lease for another 10 years. The dangers of power boards are again in the spotlight after a coroner determined they led to the death of a Carisbrook man in a house fire. That blaze occurred in July last year, with investigators putting forward evidence showing it sparked in a sunroom where several computers were plugged into power boards. Heart Failure Awareness Week is being recognised across the country, with Central Victorians being encouraged to learn the early signs of the condition. CEO and founder of Hearts for Health, Tanya Hall, says symptoms like breathlessness, fatigue or swelling can develop gradually or suddenly.
11: Around 67,000 people are diagnosed with heart failure each year, and it leads to around 158,000 hospital admissions.
10: According to Bendigo Health, the prevalence of heart disease and circulatory issues in our region consistently exceeds the statewide average. A trio of kindergartens in the region have received a share in $12.3 million worth of state government funding to upgrade early learning infrastructure right across Victoria. The Goldfields Children's Centre in Maryborough is getting $148,000 to add nature-based play and learning features to its playground, while the Shine Bright Centre in Maiden Gully and on Helm Street in Kangaroo Flat each received $118,000 to improve their facilities. And in sports, the Maryborough Castlemaine District Footy League will this Saturday see Round 11 taking place. Harcourt, which currently sits second on the senior ladder, returns home for a match against Maldon, while Talbot is up against third-placed Newstead.
1: Human ISA Mitre 10, building with Bendigo since 1880. Gold Central Victoria, national news, now.
6: Good morning, I'm Britt Anglin. The head of ASIO says he's gravely concerned that Australia's terror threat is worsening after the Bondi attack, while warning an Iran-aligned group could be linked to plots for assassinations and firebombings in our country. Mike Burgess believes the current probable threat rating doesn't capture how volatile things have really become. France has recorded its first case of Ebola after the disease was detected in a doctor who'd flown back from the Democratic Republic of the Congo. It's also the first infection from this current outbreak to have been confirmed outside of the African continent. A soldier remains in hospital this morning after being injured at Holsworthy Barracks. The ADF member was reportedly hurt during a training exercise. And Community Strong Australia, that's the name of our nation's newest political party. Sydney's Teal Independents, Zali Stegel and Allegra Spender are its first two members. In sport, a depleted Souths will square off against Parramatta to kick off round 17 of the NRL tonight at Combank. But Latrell Mitchell's long-awaited return has been delayed after the Rabbitohs star tore his calf at training. In AFL, the league set to limit how much contact training the clubs can do from next season, following a similar move from the NRL in a bid to reduce the risk of serious head knocks. But the exact time limit is still up in the air. And round 16 begins tonight at the Gabba with the Lions at home to the Swans. That's the latest in news and sport.
1: 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Gold Central Victoria weather for the Courthouse Hotel, Pall Mall, Bendigo.
0: Yeah, a bit of fog around again today, and not as bad as yesterday, certainly in the areas I was, but if you are in amongst the fog, drive to the conditions, lights on, low beam, etc. Partly cloudy day, Bendigo, Maryborough 14, Castlemaine 15, Ballarat 14. Then tomorrow, partly cloudy generally, cloudy in Maryborough, Bendigo, Maryborough 13, Castlemaine 14, and Ballarat 13 degrees. Quarry Hill at the moment, it's 4 degrees, and Sovereign Hill 5.
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0: There's a new innovative Storyscape experience that's being launched tomorrow. It's part of the Bendigo District RSL sub-branch. It's at the Militaria Museum, and we're going to talk about that in this part of the show. Plus, give you a crack at the mystery song worth $110 this morning. 6 past 7, Gold Centre Victoria.

0: Gold Centre Victoria, FM 98.3 AM 1071. It's the Wake Up Call with Robbo. Hope your morning's going well. Bit of a nippy one. 14 past 7 it is. And tomorrow, the Bendigo Military Museum launches the innovative Storyscape Experience. The president of the RSL sub-branch in Bendigo, Glenn Ludeman, is with us to talk more about it. Morning, Glenn.
1: Morning, Robbo.
0: So tell me, what exactly is the innovative Storyscape Experience?
1: Robbo, at the Bendigo Military Museum, the best address in town, right in the middle of town, a visitor there can don a set of earpiece and go through the visual displays, and we have sound that matches the artifacts and items there. And there, a lot of them are done by veterans. And the authentic noises in the background, and it brings to life a lot of the static displays, the pictures, the artifacts of our region's military history.
0: Wow.
1: Quite moving to go through and hear the voices and hear the items come to life again through that.
0: Yeah. I've seen similar sorts of things, like I think overseas, you know, where you put it on and walk through, and it does just enhance the whole experience so much and gives you a real feel, not always a good one, but a real feel for what it must have been like back in the day.
1: It's about accessibility too, Robbo. The people learn and connect with history in different ways, and an audio sensory type of experience allows the visitor to further immerse themselves. Oh, there's a whole lot of stuff. Well, behind every item, there's a backstory, and there's a lot of sacrifice behind each backstory in this case. So it brings a lot of that to currency, and certain generations can further involve themselves in a learning experience.
0: Yeah, I was going to say that, you know, it's not just designed for people who have been or are in the military or even who know much about it. It's a way of actually enhancing your knowledge of a very important part of our history.
1: Absolutely. I was part of helping put the display together and laying it out in a sequence with a view to try and make the immersion very strong. And for a while we've been working on, and we successfully received a Saluting the Service grant, and that allowed us to fund a professional soundscape. So we're very fortunate, and we're so appreciative of it, and we've put it into our place. And tomorrow at midday we're going to have a launch. A number of veterans, our life members of the RSL, a number of people who are very much part of the volunteer and paid staff, be able to formally open it, and off it goes.
0: Yeah. You mentioned, you know, where the military museum is, and it's a wonderful building and right in the centre of town. So I guess what you are looking to do too is to encourage more people to connect with our history, because I think a lot of people walk past it, but, you know, we need to get more people going into it as well.
1: Well, we've linked arms with Bendigo Heritage, and that allows the museum to be open during working hours 7 days a week. So if those people are restrained by not being able to go there under the provisions we had some time back, well, you can get to it quite easily now, and it's wonderful to have that working relationship. It ties in with the ambassador pass for visitors to Bendigo. We sit with the Google traveller visiting a high rating there as well, so it's ever increasing as a place to go to as amongst Bendigo's visitor attraction. It works out really well.
0: Yeah. And what's the cost to get in, Glenn?
1: Ooh, you've got me there, Robbo. It's all available on the website. I won't pretend that I can pull that one out of my pocket straight away, but it's, you know, a reasonable cost. There is a slight cost of coming in because the displays get updated and you know, we've got to maintain it and all that sort of stuff.
0: But yeah.
1: Far less than what you would at a highlight attraction in capital cities.
0: Indeed. Terrific stuff, Glenn. Thanks for joining us to talk about it. The Military Museum, their Storyscape experience launched tomorrow. Glenn Ludham, as always, great to chat.
1: Thanks, Robbo. Have a great day.
0: Yeah, you too. It's 18 past 7.
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1: 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Gold, Central Victoria.
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8: 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Thank you very much. All right, have a listen to the Mystery Song. 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It's 7:22.

0: You see.
1: Okay, buddy.
0: All
1: have
0: the best.
1: A good day, sir.
0: So, tomorrow morning for a feel-good Friday, 120 buckaroos, thanking you. It's all thanks to Bendigo Electronics. So, we'll have a crack then. Keep trying. It is the wake-up call. It's Gold Centre Victoria. Shire whip around coming up in just a tick or two. And also that cash song before 8:30, the 10K cash song, will be played when you hear it in its entirety. That is the time to get through to us on 5444 1071.
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10: G'day, it's Tom Parry with your local news. Investors are lining up for a chance to buy the headquarters of Bendigo Bank. The Bendigo Centre and Fountain Court precinct on Barff Lane is now on the market, with agents predicting the buildings could sell for as much as $80 million. It currently houses several tenants, including, of course, the bank, which recently extended their lease for another 10 years. A coroner has drawn attention to the dangers of power boards following the death of a Carisbrook man in a fatal house fire. That blaze occurred in July 2025, with investigators determining that it was sparked in a sunroom where several computers were plugged into power boards, with one board having melted and another destroyed by the flames. NAIDOC Week is still a few days away, but that's not stopping a celebratory event being held today at the Maryborough Pony Club. CEO of Central Goldfields Shire, Peter Harriet, says the week can trace its origins back to the 1930s and the activism of William Cooper.
11: He led the Aboriginal Alliance League and really started what is now NAIDOC Week and other things that aim to provide better services and better conditions for the Aboriginal community.
10: Three Central Victorian kindergartens have received funds to upgrade their facilities as part of $12.3 million in grants dished out by the state government. Shine Bright's facilities on Helm Street in Kangaroo Flat and at Maiden Gully each received $118,000 to revitalise their infrastructure, while Maryborough's Goldfields Children's Centre is getting $148,000 to add nature-based play and learning features

0: to its playground. And in sport, this weekend's Talent League action has the Bendigo Pioneers taking on another regional rival. Our under-18 boys and girls teams will be heading to Shepparton for a doubleheader against the Murray Bushrangers, with the boys scheduled to play first at 11:30 a.m. on Saturday.
1: Human ISA Mitre 10, building with Bendigo since 1880. Gold Central Victoria, national news, now.
2: Aitlin. The Albanese government's amendments to negative gearing and capital gains tax are expected to pass Parliament today. It's after a deal was made with the Greens earlier this week. The bill includes the abolishment of negative gearing for established properties. The country's top spy says he's gravely concerned that Australia's terror threat is worsening in the wake of the Bondi attack. ASIO Chief Mike Burgess believes the current threat level of probable doesn't really capture how volatile things have become.
3: And when an Australian is killed at the hands of a foreign government on Australian soil, we will be shocked, but we should not be surprised.
2: And Teal independents Sally Steggall and Allegra Spender have announced a name for their new political party. It's called Community Strong Australia and has been created in a bid to destabilise the two-party system and grab disaffected One Nation voters. But it still needs to be accepted by the Australian Electoral Commission, meaning it could still be another 3 or so months before the party is made official. In sport, the Socceroos coach is confident most Aussies will be watching tomorrow's big World Cup clash. The game against Paraguay could guarantee a spot in the round of 32. And Tony Popovich says he knows we'll all be getting behind them.
4: I'm pretty confident they will capture the moment. Whether they have a day off or not, I'm sure every Australian will be somewhere watching the Socceroos and watching these boys perform and be very proud of them.
2: And a late injury blow for the side, with defender Jacob Italiano out with an abdominal injury.
5: It's that time of year.
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1: Gold Central Victoria weather, thanks to Prestige Jayco Bendigo.
7: Yes, through some fog around Central Victoria this morning, then a partly cloudy day. Bendigo, Maryborough 14, Castlemaine 15, Ballarat 14. Partly cloudy generally tomorrow, cloudy in Maryborough. Bendigo, Maryborough 13, Castlemaine 14, and Ballarat 13. Nippy 1, 3 degrees, Kalgoorlie feels like just 1, and Mitchell Park it's 4 degrees.
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7: 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It's 25 to 8, Gold Central Victoria.

0: on Girls Central Victoria. 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
1: Morning, Girls Central Victoria.
2: Good morning. How you doing?
1: Going well, thanks. Who's that?
2: This is Brandy.
1: Hey, Brandy. Let's have a listen to the Pick the Flick one more time before you give me your answer.
3: Want to get Capone? 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He pulls a knife, you pull a gun. 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
1: Brandy, what do you think?
2: That's The Untouchables.
1: That certainly is The Untouchables. 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Double pass, Star Cinema, Eagle Hawk, all yours.
2: Thank you. That's fantastic.

0: Gold Centre Victoria, FM 98.3, AM 1071. It's the Wake Up Call with Robbo this morning. Thursdays means it's Shire Whipper Hour. We're off to the city of Greater Bendigo. And CEO Andrew Cooney is with us this morning. Andrew, morning.
1: Good morning, Robbo. You got me on location. I'm actually just at our works depot, just having breakfast with our depot staff, saying thank you to them for all the great work they do for our community and for getting up early in the morning and working through all sorts of weather conditions. So they're a great workforce, and it's great to be able to come out and say thanks to them.
0: Yeah, good on them too. Yes, well worth it, that is for sure. Hey, I've got one to start with, actually, before we get into your topics, and that is the fact that tomorrow from around 11 o'clock, kickoff at 12 o'clock, we'll be down in Hargraves Mall again, thanks to the City of Greater Bendigo and the state government, and be watching the Socceroos do their stuff in the World Cup. So giveaways, beanbags to sit on, all sorts of things happening, DJ and moi. Really looking forward to it. So if you're not doing anything tomorrow at any stage, come past and say good day. It'd be great.
1: It will be. We had great reports from the community that were down there a couple of weeks ago for that first game when Australia had a win against Turkey. Great feedback from people who just enjoyed sitting out in the sun, enjoyed being together, really, really enjoyed the DJ, Robbo. We had fantastic feedback about the DJ.
0: Yeah.
1: But you're right, tomorrow will be another day to get down there and support the Aussies, and hopefully they can have another win and get themselves through that group stage.
0: Any feedback about me, Andrew?
1: Oh, yeah, no, it was a highlight. Oh, I heard that. I heard someone say there was two great things about the World Cup game, and I thought it was going to be the two goals they kicked, but it was being together and the DJ who got the crowd whipped into a frenzy.
0: Fair enough. Hey, the lucky local big winter giveaway is happening.
1: It sure is, and our local business is really important to our community. We do everything we can to support our locals, and we're trying to do a little bit extra to help incentivize our community to shop locally during July. So we've got vouchers for residents that are shopping local. We're calling it our Lucky Local campaign. All you've got to do is scan the QR code on the posters and flyers that we've got at participating businesses, and we've signed up a heap of them. If you spend $20 at one of those businesses in one transaction, then you upload a photo on the website and you go in the draw to win a shopping voucher to be able to go back at one of those vouchers. So heaps of info on our website. But yeah, we really do want to support our local businesses. It's been a pretty tough start to the year for them, and so this is a chance to encourage people to shop locally and then go into the draw to win a voucher and make your money go even a bit further this year.
0: Yeah. Now, the Youth Awards nominations are open.
1: They are. Again, we talk about some pretty amazing young people that we've got in our community, and this Youth Awards has been gathering a bit of momentum over the last couple of years. It's been led by our Youth Council and our youth area. So we've got nominations open for six categories of young achievers in our community, for creativity and innovation, for contributing to our community, for excellent leadership, teamwork and collaboration, for commitment to the environment, and for inclusion. To be young, considered young to get one of these awards, it's been between the ages of 12 and 25, and we have to have people that are living and studying in Greater Bendigo. We've got an amazing group of young people right now in our community. These are open from now until the 15th of September. Again, info on our website. But if you do know of a young person that's doing some amazing things in our community across any of those categories, then we'd love you to put a nomination in for them.
0: Okay. Coffee with the Epilogue Ward Councillor. Now, who's the Epilogue Councillor?
1: Epilogue Ward Councillor is Councillor Aaron Spong. And so Councillor Spong covers a pretty broad area of our municipality from Spring Gully all the way through to Heathcote. And he's having a coffee with the councillor at the Spring Gully store, which is in Spring Gully Road, on the 27th of June. So on Saturday from 10:30 till 12:30. He'd be happy to catch up and have a cuppa with you and listen to you talk about things in the Epilogue Ward or in other wards of the council.
0: Okay. Now, the exhibition that's on now too, Exploring the Power of Indigenous Objects. Sounds interesting.
1: Sure is. A partnership with La Trobe University. So it's at our Jarjawimma Gallery, which is in the old post office building in our Visitor Information Centre. We've got some displays of artworks from... displays of 40 artworks from 18 health and education organisations across, and some really important and significant works from La Trobe Uni's art collection. It's on at the moment up at Jarjalima, as I said. We've got Troy Firebrace, who's a local Jarra man, who's been really involved in helping us put that together. And there is some pretty amazing artefacts and artworks that we've got up there. It's running until September 21, and so a good chance to get in there, the Jarjalima, and have a look at some of the very talented artists that we've got in our local community.
0: Absolutely. All right, mate. Well, listen, hey, what's on the menu, by the way? What are the council throw when they put on a free brekkie for the workers?
1: Well, there's a whole range of things from the healthy to maybe the not so healthy, Robbo. But I've seen people getting around with some fruit platters. I've seen a few people sneaking around with something a little bit less healthy than that. But again, have a nice warm cup of coffee. These staff that we've got do amazing things for our community every day, out in whatever elements get thrown up to them, and it's to them that we've got to say thanks for the presentation of our city, for the roads that we have, for the bins that get collected, all those things that we rely on every day. I was just talking to a group that are going to go out and line sports grounds for the weekend's footy matches. So, yeah, we've got an amazing group of people out here, and it is a nice chance to be able to get out and just say thanks. We try and do it a few times of the year, but, we're really grateful for the group we've got.
0: Yeah, so that food basically is from the healthy to the really, really nice. Yeah.
1: from the healthy to the maybe more popular, I would suggest. Yes. In some instances. But we've got a lot of health conscious people out here. There's a few people tucking in an apple as I see, and a nice warm cup of coffee to start them off as well.
0: Absolutely. Good on you, Andrew. Thanks very much. Have a good week. Talk next week.
1: Thank you very much, Robert.
0: Andrew Cooney, CEO of City of Greater Bendigo, on the Wake Up Call. It's 10 to 8.
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0: anniversary of the passing of Michael Jackson today, indeed. It's Man in the Mirror. Robbo here this morning, not looking in the mirror at this time of the morning, and certainly not when I get up at 3:30 in the morning. I can give you the hot tip for nothing there. Okay, coming up, Celebration Hub. Got something to celebrate? Easy. GoldCentralVictoria.com.au. Let us know. We'll put it on. We'll put you in the draw for a $50 voucher to the Queen's Arms Hotel, which we will give away tomorrow. Robbo's Pet Project coming up with Bark, Bendigo Animal Relief Centre. We've got a beautiful dog that we're trying to find a new home for. 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
8: G'day, it's Tom Parry with your local news. Bendigo could soon witness one of the city's biggest property sales ever. The headquarters of Bendigo Bank hit the market this week, including the Bendigo Centre, opened in 2008, and the adjacent Fountain Court building, which real estate agents suggest could change hands for as much as $80 million. A trust currently owns the precinct, with the bank having recently renewed its lease for another 10 years. A fatal house fire in Carisbrook is being used to warn about the dangers of power boards. That blaze occurred in July last year and resulted in the death of a 77-year-old male resident of the home, with investigators determining that it was sparked in a sunroom where several computers were plugged into power boards. Health experts are highlighting the importance of education around heart disease as the country recognises Heart Failure Awareness Week. Rates of the disease locally are above the statewide average, according to Bendigo Health, while Tanya Hall from Hearts for Heart says it can lead to a chain reaction of other illnesses like diabetes and high blood pressure.
6: Unfortunately, because these conditions are connected, when one gets worse, others often follow, which makes the management more complex.
8: A share of $12.3 million has been set aside for three Central Victorian kindergartens as part of the latest round of the state government's Building Blocks grants. The Goldfields Children's Centre in Maryborough is getting $148,000 to add nature-based play and learning features to its playground, while the Shine Bright Centre in Maiden Gully and on Helm Street in Kangaroo Flat each received $118,000 to improve their facilities. And in sport, round 11 will be played this weekend in the Loddon Valley Football League. Having returned to the top of the senior ladder, Barong is looking to keep its place there as they host fourth place to Inglewood, while at Maiden Gully's Marist College, the Eagles have a clash booked with Newbridge.
1: Human ISA Mitre 10, building with Bendigo since 1880. Gold Central Victoria, national news, now.
9: Britt Aylin. The federal government's considering the need to reassess our current terror threat structure following a stark warning from the nation's top spy. ACO boss Mike Burgess says Australia's threat level of probable doesn't accurately reflect reality, but we're not yet at the next level of expected. Home Affairs Minister Tony Burks told the ABC it's something they're looking at.
10: Once you're at probable, the next official ratcheting up is expected, where you have a very specific event that you have intelligence about that is about to occur. And we are not at that point.
9: And Sydney and Melbourne will lead a downturn in the property market over the next year, while growth is expected to slow in Brisbane, Perth and Adelaide. That's according to the latest outlook from Domain. Chief Economist Nicola Powell says rising rates have played a role, and she expects the government's housing tax reforms will also be a factor.
11: I think what we've got at the moment are investors are just waiting. Ultimately, it makes investing in housing less attractive.
9: In sport, Switzerland's defeated Canada 2-1 at the World Cup, while Bosnia and Herzegovina took down Qatar 3-1. Now it's time for Scotland and Brazil to take the field, while Morocco will be taking on Haiti. South Africa is up against South Korea, and Mexico will battle Czechia later this morning. And Bernard Tomic has suffered a straight sets defeat to fellow Aussie Chris O'Connell in the Wimbledon qualifying. Tristan Schoolkate and Dane Sweeney have also advanced to the next stage. And that's the latest in news and sport.
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1: Gold Central Victoria weather for Five Flags Hotel Castlemaine.
0: Nice and sunny at the moment around the place, but it is chilly, and we'll get to that in a tick. But I can tell you today, partly cloudy, mostly sunny as well, though. Bendigo, Maryborough, 14, Castlemaine, 15, Ballarat, 14. Then partly cloudy generally. We've had some beaut weather over the past few days, I reckon, for winter. Going to be cloudy in Maryborough tomorrow. Bendigo, Maryborough, 13, Castlemaine, 14, Ballarat, 13. Currently, Spring Gully, 3, Mount Buninyong, 4.
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0: 10K cash track sometime this half hour. We'll also look into the celebration hub, see who's celebrating what. And we'll also be looking to try and find a new forever home for a beautiful dog. We'll talk to Ben from Bark Robbo's Pet Project. It's 8:05, Gold Centre Victoria.

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2: You know, birthdays, couple of celebrations today, though. Lana and Alex, 13th wedding anniversary. Unlucky for some, but not for them, they reckon. Congratulations to you two. And a regular contributor, Sin, her Next Level Sound DJ business that she runs, is actually celebrating its 6th birthday today. So to both of you, we say fantastic. And congratulations.

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2: All righty, Peter was the fastest finger this morning from Woodvale. 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
2: 17 past 8. Yes, that music heralds the start of Robbo's Pet Project, where we've teamed up with Bark Bendigo Animal Relief Centre to try and find forever homes for some beautiful animals, and we have another one today. I'm not talking about you, Ben from Bark. Hello there, but you are a beautiful animal, I guess. welcome
10: Thanks,
2: to the
10: show. That's the nicest thing anyone said to me all day.
2: It's probably the first thing they've said to you all day. all righty, now let's talk about young Honeycomb. I say young. Is she young? She looks young.
10: She is certainly young. So at 14 months old, she's still a young, loving, energetic dog. Came into us as a stray, so we aptly named her Honeycomb because I don't think I've met a sweeter individual. So a lovely brindle girl, very attractive. She is very intelligent. She is quick to learn new things. As you can see in the photo I've provided you with, her ears are up in the air, listening and responding to everything we ask her to do. So still needs a little bit of help with training, being that young dog, but picks things up very quickly. Sorry, mate.
2: No, I was just going to say, just looking at her, what sort of breed? She looks a bit of a bitzer, but what sort of breed do you think?
10: Like you said, a little bit of a Heinz variety, so a few different breeds in there, but very much a love bug. So she's medium-sized, so about knee-high. She's a solid girl. But looking for that family environment, she does bond very quickly to her people. She takes a moment to warm up to new individuals, but she's seeking that love and attention. And once she finds her person, she responds to them really quickly with all the cuddles and does all the right things that you could expect from a lovely young girl like Honeycomb.
2: Yeah, and what about being dog social with others?
10: Yeah, look, she is dog social. She'd live quite happily in a home without another dog. But a nice, calm, social dog that could, mentor her through life and settling into a new home would be an opportune thing to have as well.
2: Yeah, okay. No, she certainly looks very, very nice. Now, not quite ready to leave the shelter yet. De-sexing, that's still to come.
10: Yeah, so like all our animals that leave the shelter, she'll leave our care de-sexed, microchip, vaccinated. Her behaviour testing will be done, veterinary work. She'll also leave with the support of Petcademy behavioural assistance for her new owners to assist with settling her in. So, yeah, not ready to go, but can certainly, you know, be available to meet for her new family, and we can lock in that adoption, and hopefully within a few days we'll have her at home on the couch in their care.
2: Yeah, the behavioural stuff would be very important, I think, particularly, you know, it could be someone who's a new dog owner, and of course then from the dog's perspective, settling into the house as well. I would suggest that, you know, that's a really important service that you guys offer.
10: Oh, very much so. So it's a settling period for, you know, family and the new animal they come into care with. So our Petcademy service is a 24/7 behavioural service that new owners can access for any questions they have day or night, and they get a quick response and hopefully some really useful help that helps that animal settle into the home and provide them with the confidence of that, you know, everything's going well.
2: Yeah. All righty. If people want to find out more about Honeycomb and Meter, what do they do?
10: Yeah, so our website is bendigoanimalreliefcentre.com.au. She went up on our Facebook page yesterday, and I believe she'll go up on yours later.
2: Yep.
10: People can give us a call on 5441 2209 to book a meet and greet with this very sweet girl.
2: Lovely stuff. Ben, thank you. Have a great week, and look forward to chatting again next week.
10: Cheers, Robert. Take care.
2: Ben from Bark, Bendigo Animal Relief Centre on the wake-up call. It's 22 past 8. Now, we were asking on our big topic on Facebook, your favourite Australian artists, and this was on the back of Daryl Braithwaite's announcement yesterday that he was retiring from live singing. Gee, we had a lot of response and had a lot of different people as well, but one name kept shining through, with no question about it, John Farnham. So we thought we might slip in a John Farnham song this morning. Hearts on Fire. It's 22 past 8. Gold Central Victoria.

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1: Hello, how are you?
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1: It was, Amanda. The joy had gone out of it.
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13: G'day, it's Tom Parry with your local news. The building that houses the headquarters of Bendigo Bank has hit the market. Real estate agents believe the Bath Lane precinct, which includes the Bendigo Centre and adjacent Fountain Court, may sell for as much as $80 million, having apparently generated strong interest already from buyers overseas. The bank is a tenant of the building and recently renewed its lease for another 10 years. The dangers of power boards are in the spotlight again after a coroner determined they led to the death of a Carisbrook man in a house fire. That blaze occurred in July last year, with investigators putting forward evidence showing it sparked in a sunroom where several computers were plugged into power boards. A trio of kindergartens in the region have received a share in $12.3 million worth of state government funding. Shine Bright's centres on Helm Street in Kangaroo Flat and at Maiden Gully each received $118,000 to upgrade part of their facilities, while Maryborough's Goldfields Children's Centre is getting $148,000 to add nature-based play and learning features to its playground. There's still a few weeks to go until NAIDOC Week, but Maryborough is getting in early with a celebratory event to be held at the town's Pony Club today from 10 a.m. until 2 p.m.

0: Central Goldfields Shire CEO Peter Harriet says attendees can expect to find
1: Aboriginal art and craft works, jewellery making, interpretive culture displays, children's games, and return of the popular pedal-powered smoothie bike.
0: And in sport, the Maryborough-Castlemaine District Netball League will this Saturday see Round 11 taking place. An exciting contest looms in the A-grade competition with the third-placed Redbacks to host reigning champions Avoca at Carisbrook Rec Reserve, while ladder leaders Natty Bialaba welcome to their home court, Denali.
2: Gold Central Victoria. National News. Now.
3: Morning, I'm Brit Aylin. The federal government's proposed tax reforms are expected to pass Parliament today after a deal was made with the Greens. The agreement has seen Labor add an amendment preventing people from using their self-managed super funds to secure a loan for a residential property. Community Strong Australia, that's the name of our nation's newest political party, formed by independents Sally Steggall and Allegra Spender. They've lodged an application to get it registered with the AEC, with the process likely to be finalised in around 3 months. Papua New Guinea's backed down from a threat to ban Australian chicken and poultry as a result of the H5 strain of bird flu making its way to our country. A third case has been confirmed, this time in South Australia, while it's believed a bird that died at Dunsborough in WA was also infected. And Bondi Beach is closed again this morning, thanks to another shark sighting. It's unclear what species has caused today's panic, but yesterday it was a great white. It's now the third consecutive day that the beach has been shut.
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4: Partly cloudy today, Bendigo, Maryborough 14, Castlemaine 15, Ballarat 14. Then tomorrow, partly cloudy, generally cloudy in Maryborough. Bendigo and Maryborough 13, Castlemaine 14, Ballarat 13.
2: G-O-L-D. Gold Central Victoria. On Gold Central Victoria, your say now with Tom Elliott. Thanks to Country Hearing Care. More people hearing better. Now, until noon, this is Mornings with Tom Elliott.
5: It is 25 to 9. Good morning. Well, as you just heard in our news and from Pete Forward, the Breakfast Show's entertainment reporter, it looks like Carl Stefanovic is about to be sacked by Channel 9. Now, he has his own podcast, which is entirely separate from the television station and the broader Nine network. And he recently did an interview while he was over in the UK with a man, well, some people call him a far-right influencer, called Tommy Robinson. Now, Robinson is no fan of Islamic extremism, and nor should anybody be. He, in the past, was a football hooligan. He grew up with influencer Andrew Tate, not that that's a sin in itself, but Nine, I think, is as panicked a bit here. They want to sack Carl because they feel that Carl did not interrogate Tommy Robinson enough about his views. Now, look, there's a couple of different possibilities here. One is that Nine wanted to get rid of Carl anyway because he was paid too much. They were going to, you know, steer him out before the end of the year or at the end of the year anyway. But the other one is that they're worried about the impact of advertisers and this group called Mad Effing Witches, who go after people they don't like in the world of the media. My point is simply this. Look, I've listened to a fair chunk of Carl Stefanovic's interview with Tommy Robinson. Yes, he lets Robinson speak a lot, but it is a podcast and it is Carl's own podcast. Like, it is not actually affiliated with the Nine network. In fact, he was given specific permission to go off and do this sort of thing off his own bat. It's not part of Nine. It's his own thing. And people say, well, some people have said, oh, well, Carl Stefanovic is a journalist and journalists are supposed to interrogate everyone. Well, he's not really. He's the host of a breakfast television show. That doesn't automatically make him a journalist. I mean, and to put this into perspective, I don't consider myself a journalist. I am a commentator on things, and there is a subtle difference between the two. But just because Carl gives what some people might say as a sympathetic interview to Tommy Robinson, do you really deserve to lose your job for that? I think, to be honest, and look, we're going to get some legal advice after 9 o'clock. I suspect what Nine will do is say that he has brought the station into disrepute. My reading of the situation is that Nine sacking Carl will bring Nine into disrepute because he is a very, very popular person on television. Anyway, what do you reckon? 1-3-6-9-3 mornings at 3aw.com.au. But it's a disturbing precedent because I never shy away from giving my opinion on people and on issues here on radio, for example. And if all of a sudden I have an opinion which is at odds with that of management or at odds with certain advertisers or something, that suddenly you can lose your job for doing that. I think that's a terrible, terrible precedent to be set. Anyway, 1-3-6-9-3 mornings at 3aw.com.au. I'll play you after 9 o'clock a bit of the Carl Stefanovic interview with Tommy Robinson. Look, the whole thing goes for quite a while and we won't have time to play the whole thing, but I'll play you a bit of it just to get a sense of, you know, why is Carl facing the loss of his job? But my view is he sat there and he let Tommy Robinson speak. And Tommy Robinson is a very, very interesting figure. And he's also very popular in parts of the UK. People who are fed up with immigration, people who are fed up with Islamic extremism or whatever. So to have the opportunity to get someone like Tommy Robinson to speak at length about what he stands for, what he thinks, how he grew up, all that sort of thing, I don't see that personally as a sackable offence. Also today, are you financially literate? Now, the government has got survey data on this. Only just over half of Australian adults are financially literate. I mean, you look at teenagers, it's far worse. Only 28 of teenage males and only 15% of teenage females are considered financially literate. And what the government does is it asks people five relatively simple questions, the first of which is, you put $100 in a savings account. The interest rate on the savings account is 2% per annum after 1 year, and there are no other fees. After 1 year, how much money do you have in the savings account? And the answer, of course, is 100 plus 2%, which is $102. Well, about half of Australians can't work that out. Now, this has led to a call, and we're going to speak to the man behind it later on in the show, to have specific financial literacy classes included in our curriculum. Now, at the moment, what they do is they sort of embed financial literacy into other subjects like business studies, for example. But my point about it is I was lucky that I haven't went to a school that taught financial literacy from about year 9 onwards. And it was only when I left school I found out, and again, this is going back to the 80s, most other schools didn't teach anything like this. Why my school did it, I don't know. But we learned accounting, we learned economics, we learned business studies, bookkeeping, all that sort of thing. From the age of about 14 onwards. And it's been a very, very valuable thing later on in life. Now, the reality is everybody, as you go into adulthood, you have to learn how to manage your own money. You have to understand how finance works, how interest rates work, to look at a car loan and try and work out, is this a good deal for me or not? Or to look at the terms that the bank is offering you with a term deposit or a home loan and understand what they mean. If half of adults can't work that out, and it's no wonder people get themselves into such terrible financial situations. Anyway, compulsory financial literacy classes in all schools. I think it's a really, really good idea. 1-3-6-9-3 mornings at 3aw.com.au. Also today, we mentioned this late last week. So the state government has fiddled with the electoral donation laws. When they first did them, they wanted to carve out these special funding bodies. The Liberal Party has one, the National Party has one, and Labor has one. They're bodies that receive money, you know, decades ago. They've got millions of dollars in them, and they invest the money and they donate the proceeds off the investment to their respective political parties each year or each election campaign. Now, that was struck down because smaller parties don't tend to have bodies like that. Now what the government has done is it has put a cap on political donations, and it's quite a small cap. It's only a few thousand dollars per head. Now, the government has carved out an exemption for the union movement. So every other political party has a low donation cap based on individuals or organisations donating money to a candidate or to a party. But the Labor Party says, oh, no, no, well, unions are different. They can continue to give us millions, if not collectively tens of millions of dollars a year. And that is absolutely fine. Now, it's not fine. It's completely biased. And we're going to speak to a man called Paul Hopper later on. I spoke to him last year. He's the leader of a party called the West Party. And I think it's a party that essentially says that they're ignored by the Labor Party because they're in the western suburbs and they want to do something about it. But he might be taking these new laws up to the High Court because, frankly, it is not right that everybody else has a donation cap. And look, you can argue that point, that politics is better if we don't have big money influencing decisions and all that sort of thing. So we can't have, you know, Gina Reinhart donating $10 million to a party, that sort of thing. That's fine. Make that case. But to carve out an exemption for the unions, particularly at a time when we may end up with an IBAC investigation or a Royal Commission into widespread union corruption on the big bills, to say that those same bodies, which have been accused of widespread corruption, should be allowed to donate millions of dollars to the Labor Party, I think is utterly, utterly wrong. It is unconscionable. 133693, mornings at 3aw.com.au. Let's go to some calls. Gail, good morning.
6: Hi, Tom. How are you?
5: Yeah, good, Gail.
6: Look, I just wanted to say that last night on YouTube, I watched the Carl Stefanovic podcast with Tommy Robinson. And look, I thought it was quite good. I think the reason that I watch it is because you don't get the opportunity to see those sort of people interviewed on normal media. So I think it's very unfortunate that he could possibly lose his job, because I don't think that he's done anything wrong if people don't want to to Tommy Robinson. All they have to do is not watch the podcast.
5: Well, that's right. And look, these types of podcasts are very good for having longer form interviews, because they can go for half an hour or even an hour in some cases, whereas, you know, in the confines of radio and television, you don't have that long usually to talk to one person. But look, I agree. And if you cast your mind back to Michael Parkinson, one of the world's great interviewers, and he loved coming to Australia, you know, he never or rarely interrogated people about what they believe. He just asked them questions and then let them talk about themselves, essentially. Now, he certainly never lost his job for doing that. I fear that what is happening here is that for corporate suits like a Channel 9 who say, we don't like Tommy Robinson because he's right-winged, and then for Carl not to aggressively argue with Tommy Robinson when he has him on his podcast, that suddenly becomes a sackable offence. And frankly, if you were to waste some of your time and go and listen to the ABC, whenever they, you know, interview someone of a left-wing background, it is a love fest. They all just agree with each other. Well, you know, how is that any different? 133693, Jamie joins us. Jamie, what do you think?
7: Disgrace, mate, to be honest.
5: Is it disgrace? Why?
7: Well, look, I do watch a lot of Carl Stefanovic stuff on YouTube, and he tends to be an interviewer that sort of, he does sit back and allow people that he has on his show to talk quite a bit. Mm-hmm. And Tommy Robinson came onto the show. Look, there's a lot of stuff I agree with Tommy Robinson. There's a lot of stuff I don't agree with. But he came on the show yesterday and he just basically explained his life experiences, going into prison, what he's been through, how he grew up. And for him to be sacked over that, it just shows the sort of world that we're living in at the moment.
5: So you're not saying Carl is a disgrace, you're saying Nine is a disgrace?
7: No, I think by the fact that he got sacked for having Tommy Robinson on his show is an absolute disgrace.
5: It shows that
7: the world that we live in, that you can't have your own opinion, and if you do have an opinion that doesn't align with other people's opinions, they're going to try and silence you.
5: Yep. That's what I believe it says, Jamie. Sorry, I misheard you at the start there. The line wasn't all that clear. But, yeah, I mean, look, and again, if you listen to me each day, you know, I have opinions on a lot of things. I share them with you. And I invite all of you, of course, to disagree if you want. 133693 on mornings at 3aw.com.au. But if suddenly I face the sack for having opinions, which is sort of what Carl Stefanovic faces, the world is going down a dark path at 14 to 9.
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5: It is 11 to 9, and again, just going back to Karl Stefanovic, one of the things about podcasts is you can choose to watch them or listen to them or not. Like, you actually have to make an active choice to go and switch them on. So, you know, if people don't like what Karl Stefanovic has said or what Tommy Robinson has said, don't listen to it. Tim, good morning.
19: Yeah, g'day, Tom. I watched the podcast in its entirety. I'm 100% behind Karl. I thought it was a great podcast. The thing I find amazing these days is I don't think there's any some of the people that have come out and had a go at Karl, there's no bipartisan chip in journalism anymore. People always shoot from a certain side. I don't think he does. And I use the analogy, you know, I'm a One Nation supporter and I constantly hear people talking about Gina Rinehart backing Pauline Hanson, but I never ever hear about anyone saying about Anthony Pratt and Andrew Forrest, and you've said the CFMEU back in Labor. It's a one-way street, mate. They just want to hear what they want to hear.
5: Well, that is true, and this is why I wanted to talk about the donation laws later on here in Victoria, because you know, for the unions to get a sort of a free pass to say, well, you can donate millions of dollars to the Labor Party, but every other party has to have its donations capped. To me, it's not just wrong. It is so immoral that I can't believe that it got up as a law. It got up because Labor has the numbers in the state parliament. It could well face a high court challenge. And we're going to speak to the man who's going to launch that challenge. He's the leader of the West Party. He's called Paul Hopper later on in the show. Thank you, Tim. David, what have you seen?
20: Yeah, g'day, Tom. I'm just letting you know about a boot gate that are down in, it's in Warrnambool, so it's not affecting your Melbourne people much, but my wife has been stuck on the other side of a boom gate, unable to get home because there's only one way into the housing estate where she lives. For 2.5 hours now, she's been sitting there, and the police won't let her through. You can drive through the boom gates, you know, by zigzagging through the boom gates.
5: Yeah, but you're not supposed to. No,
20: it's a Warrnambool line, so you're getting the train every 2 hours. I rang the police and they said, it's not our call, it's Beeline's call, and she just has to sit there. And
5: gee, that's no good. All right, I think that'd be, because I've been to Warrnambool and I've driven across that boom gate. I suspect it's Marnie's Road, possibly off the Princess Highway. So, look, thank you, David. Gee, imagine being stuck behind boom gates for 2.5 hours. All right, thank you, David. We will check it out with V-Line and maybe the local police. We'll stick you in the running for the weekly prize, the $1,000 voucher to spend at Imp Jewelry. You can buy something nice for your wife there. And if you win that, automatically you'll be in the running for the yearly prize, 60 grand towards a Mercedes of your choice, thanks to Mercedes-Benz Brighton. Their $10,000 tax time trade-in bonus is down. Its final days must end June the 30th. John, good morning. Hello, John.
21: Oh, hi, Tom. Sorry. I absolutely agree with most people's opinion. We are just turning into such a woke, biased, Victoria especially. Channel 9, I hope they have to come back and apologise and they have to make it public. They just hide too much.
5: One of the other things that's interesting, Carl was criticised for referring to the now former Prime Minister Keir Starmer as, I'll use the word, it rhymes with bankers, you know what I'm talking about. Well, look, Keir Starmer has just been rejected. He's one of the least popular Prime Ministers in British history, and he's had to stand down because his own party doesn't want him anymore. So if Carl says he's no good, he's just agreeing with the majority of the British population. And Tommy Robinson, whether you like him or not, like Nigel Farage or Pauline Hanson over here, he is a significant figure in British politics and cultural and social life. And so, you know, I just think if you lose your job for letting someone like that talk, I just think it's appalling. Rob, hello.
22: Yeah, good morning, Tom. Look, just your commentary on financial literacy sort of piqued a bit of an interest. 8 years ago, I wrote to CPA Australia asking them to co-sponsor a financial literacy program or test where clients take a voucher to their CPA and actually undergo a test, a short test, to help improve their literacy. That was just ignored. That was 8 years ago. I've got a question for you, though, on literacy, and it's one that I see in the media a lot, is about percentage change. When percentage is the base, most media commentators will just state the nominal change. So, for example, a 48% change in voting down to a 38% is a 20% drop in the vote, but the
5: people just say it's 10%. Yeah, look, I agree, and the reason I wanted to bring this up, Rob, I mean, I'm someone who did do, like, I actually in a different life would have been an accountant. It was my best subject at school. I didn't end up going down that path, but I find it extraordinary how young people in particular cannot work out percentages. They just can't. And I don't know how you can get through our schooling system and not be able to understand those things. Rob, thank you. At 5 to 9.
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6: 10 degrees in Melbourne, partly cloudy at top today, 14, 9 o'clock. Good morning. I'm David Armstrong. An ISIS bride who'd been barred from Australia has now been given a permit to come home. Here's Michael Packey.
7: The woman had been stuck in a Syrian camp for almost a decade, but was unable to return to Australia as she posed a security risk and was subject to a temporary exclusion order. The federal government says it's now lifted the order on legal advice and has issued her with a permit to come back, along with her daughter. Home Affairs Minister Tony Burke has told the ABC she'll be heavily monitored.
8: Where she lives, where she works, where she studies.
7: The opposition's James Patterson says the woman, along with dozens of others with ISIS links, should not have been allowed back into Australia.
9: The Albanese government is not doing everything they can to protect our country by keeping these people out of it.
7: Once the woman leaves Syria, there'll be no other Australians in the Al Roj camp. Michael Packey, Canberra.
6: Today's show host Karl Stefanovic is set to be dumped over a podcast in which he spoke with a prominent far-right influencer in the UK. Nine entertainment bosses fell crisis talks overnight after the episode was pulled from platforms before it was shared in full by One Nation leader Pauline Hanson. Entertainment reporter Peter Ford says the interview with Tommy Robinson likely wasn't the sole issue. Other factors are involved.
10: Number one was when he dropped a very cosy promo with Tommy walking along like best mates and using some slang words. And then there was the mysterious deletion of the interview and then the sort of bizarre involvement of Pauline Hanson.
6: Aldi has retained its crown as Australia's cheapest supermarket. The latest grocery survey by Consumer Group Choice found a basket of 16 everyday items cost just under $69. Director Mark Serrells says that same basket cost around $9 more at Woolworths and Coles. IGA was most expensive at over $91.
11: Another part of this is, you know, Aldi, Woolies and Coles all have their own home brand stuff. IGA doesn't have quite as many of those home brand things. So when it comes to this grocery basket, sometimes to buy like for like, we're having to buy a bit more expensive stuff.
6: A group of teens have fled the scene of a car fire at Altona North. Emergency services were called to a park on Phoenix Road. At about 3 o'clock this morning, after a vehicle had been set alight, police say no one was inside the car at the time. It is not yet known if the vehicle is linked to any recent crimes. Darryl Hall of Hall & Oates fame has revealed he recently underwent a kidney transplant. 79-year-old says he's on track to make a full recovery, hopes to be back performing within months. In finance, the dollar, 68.88 US.
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6: Brody Myercheck says he feared he would not be able to walk again after fracturing his neck in a tackle on King's Birthday. Melbourne forward revealing he heard a massive crack during the tackle. Former Carlton coach Michael Voss admits seeing the Blues excel since his departure has been difficult. Blues have won five matches in a row since he resigned with a 1-8 record this season. But Voss says he isn't jealous of interim coach Josh Fraser.
12: Some of it's difficult to watch because you're not there. Because, I mean, the reality is that you've invested 5 years of, you know, your time, your effort, sweat, blood, tears, all those sorts of things into that particular group. So, but on another level, it's hugely rewarding.
6: Socceroos defender Jacob Italiano has been ruled out of tomorrow's final group stage clash with Paraguay due to an adductor injury. Group C's final group games at the World Cup are now underway. Morocco 2, Haiti 2 at halftime, while Brazil leads Scotland 2-0 at halftime. That's the latest news and sport.
3: Gold Central Victoria weather, thanks to Prestige Jayco Bendigo.
13: Partly cloudy today, Bendigo, Maryborough 14, Castlemaine 15, Ballarat 14. Then tomorrow, partly cloudy, generally cloudy in Maryborough. Bendigo and Maryborough 13, Castlemaine 14, Ballarat 13.
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3: 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Everything hospitality. Woodward Road, Golden Square. On 3AW and across Victoria, this is Tom Elliott.
4: All right, I'll play you a bit of the Carl Stefanovic, Tommy Robinson podcast in a moment. Peter, via email, says Carl should put the video back up online. He should stand up for his beliefs. He could even join One Nation and help them win in Victoria. Well, yes, like Carl is grew up in Queensland and now lives in Sydney, so I don't know how well he'd go down here in Victoria. Peter says we have free speech in Australia. Carl and Tommy said nothing illegal. Look, Peter, we do to a point. I mean, free speech is not unlimited. We have libel laws and that sort of thing. But I think what is going to happen with Carl is that there's two schools of thought. One is Nine wanting to get rid of him anyway because, you know, he's paid a lot of money and they can't afford it anymore. The other is that Nine feels or will argue that he has brought the station into disrepute. Now, the podcast is Carl's private project. It's nothing to do with Channel Nine. But even so, it could be argued, or Nine probably will argue, and we'll speak to a workplace lawyer in a moment, that he has brought the station into disrepute. And Ian, on the other side of the debate says, to interview such an extremist without challenging him is disgraceful. And says, Tommy Robertson is a self-confessed racist bigot. Nine have every right to end Carl's contract. Well, Ian, I disagree. I think you need to hear from people with different points of view, all right? If you only end up in an echo chamber, that is, and which is, this happens to a lot of people because the internet's very good at this, you end up only listening to people you agree with and you start thinking, wow, the whole world agrees with me. Well, it doesn't. 13693. Kylie, hello.
19: It's Kyle. Okay, how are you, Tom?
4: Yeah, good.
19: That's good, mate. Yes, I'm in agreement. With a lot of other calls. I think Channel 9 sacking him is a disgrace. But I'm not surprised that it did come, because anyone that sort of speaks out that's against the grain of the mainstream media sort of does get silenced and whatnot. But I do think that in the future it'll hand Carl quite a lot of power, and more power than what they bargained for sacking him.
4: Yeah, you might be right, and he might relish the opportunity to go out and strike out on his own. In fact, he sort of indicated that you know, having been the face of Nine for so many years, that you sort of get a bit controlled. You must say this, you must say that. And to be able to go out on his own and say, well, I will now say what I want to say, I will interview the people I want to interview and so forth, could be, for him, quite liberating. The only thing is, of course, it's much harder to make a living when you do it by yourself. You know, if you're part of a large organisation, you have all these things working around you. And look, we were owned by Channel 9 for the best part of 6 years, until early this year. And I, to be honest, I was never told by, this is me personally, never told by anybody at 9 to say or not say anything. And my contract says that, short of breaking the law, I can pretty much express my opinion, and that's absolutely fine. But these days, a lot of media organisations get really, really worried about losing advertisers. They think, wow, if one of our people says something controversial or does something controversial, the advertisers might run away. And you saw this happen, by the way, with Carl Sanderlands. One of the reasons that, you know, his radio network, or his now former radio network, were keen to get rid of him was, notwithstanding he rated quite well on Sydney radio, there was a lot of people, a lot of advertisers who just didn't want to be associated with the Carl and Jackie O show. Anyway, look, the podcast that Carl put up took down, but has now been reposted by Pauline Hanson. The podcast with Tommy Robinson is quite lengthy. Here's a bit of what Tommy Robinson had to say.
20: Al-Mushradeen and a bunch of Islamic scumbags, they are now a proscribed terrorist organisation. 60% of Muslims in prison for terrorism, ex-members of their group. Luton was the launch pad for the 7/7 bomb plot, the fertiliser bomb plot, the Stockholm suicide bomber, the limo bomb plot, the Luton army base bomb plot, bomb plot, bomb plot, bomb plot, terrorism, terrorism, terrorism, jihad, jihad, jihad. We all believe in free speech. We're against mass immigration. We're against Islam. We're a Christian nation. And we're against LGBTQ indoctrination of children. And I love her, Pauline.
21: Yeah.
20: Well, she's proved herself, hasn't she?
21: Do you know Pauline?
20: And I've watched her for years. She spoke up for me. She's one of the only people who spoke up for me from that side of the world. And I respect her. Looking at her rise, do you know how happy I am for her?
4: Okay, so Tommy Robinson was talking about how many Islamic terrorists emerged out of Luton, which is Tommy Robinson's hometown. He's against transgenderism and that sort of thing with children, which is, again, a widely debated issue. He likes Pauline Hanson. Perhaps no surprises there. Now, that's only a bit of what he had to say, but, you know, should you lose your job for allowing someone like that to say what they want to say? I mean, I don't think you should, because if Carl Stefanovic can be sacked for saying that, then one day I'll be sacked for doing something similar. Our next guest is an employment lawyer and head of Workplace Wizards, Mark Ritchie. Good morning.
22: Morning, Tom.
4: Well, look, we don't know exactly what is going on in Channel 9's corporate mind here. I mean, it might have been that they thought they were paying Carl too much. They wanted to get rid of him anyway by the end of the year. The other option is that they honestly think he has brought the station into disrepute by doing this podcast. Do you think, can someone doing an independent podcast, which is separate from his employer, can they be sacked for what is said or done in that podcast?
22: Yeah, so the evolution here seems to be Channel 9 is the primary employer.
0: has let Carl pursue a hobby project or a side hustle, as the euphemism is these days, and he would have a secondary employment clause in his contract, which permits him to do that. And now, having let him have this outlet and interview, you know, perhaps more out of the box panelists, they're now saying, "Oh, we permitted you to have this separate thing. We permitted you to have secondary employment under our employment clause, but now we're unhappy with it. We're unhappy how it's going, and we want to try and say that you breached our clause by what you're doing over here on the side."
4: But what, I don't know if you've listened to the whole podcast, but what is the problem that simply had Tommy Robinson on as a guest, or that he allowed Tommy Robinson to talk about himself and what he believes in without interruption, or something else?
0: Yeah, so what Channel 9 have to try and argue here is, having, and again, I haven't viewed the contract or anything here, same as you, Tom, but it would be along the lines of having permitted you to do this side hustle and start your own podcast and interview different guests, we now say that you brought our employment relationship, our company, into disrepute through what you're doing through that separate project. Carl would turn around and say, "But hang on, I told you I was doing this and I was going to interview a variety of different guests. This was already authorised. You don't get to control how I do that. It has no affiliation or relationship to Channel 9. And Channel 9 will say, "Nonsense. You're one of our highest paid stars. You're the face of our network. Anything you do over there reflects badly on us." So it's going to be a bit of a legal bun fight, Tom.
4: See, what is interesting, judging on the feedback we're getting just this morning via calls and emails, it would seem that Nine has done its own reputation a terrible disservice by sacking Carl. Like, I don't think hardly anybody is defending Nine, and everybody is defending Carl. So it's like Nine has trashed its own reputation by trying to get rid of him.
0: Well, I mean, once you let one of your stars do their own separate thing, and, you know, Carl being Carl, he was always going to, you know, really try and take a high profile and push the envelope, you would suggest. So, you know, what did you think you were buying when you were permitting this side arrangement? It seems a bit strange that as soon as it gets controversial and he's having guests that attract notoriety, that they say, "Oh, gee, now we're pulling this in." I mean, it would seem to be they've permitted Carl to set up a competition, a different thing, which has eyeballs and advertisers. And having done that, you can't then perhaps regulate how he chooses to conduct that venture.
4: See, I'll be honest, this, and the reason I'm talking about this morning is partly because I'm interested, but partly, you know, I worry a bit about what I do. I mean, I sit here spouting out my opinions on a wide variety of subjects every single day, and now I'm worried that, you know, corporate employers might suddenly say, "Oh, well, we don't like that one. I'd rather you didn't say that. And if you say this, we might get rid of you."
0: Yeah, I guess the odd part of this is, as you would know in your industry, Tom, that usually if I'm a Channel 9 and I'm paying one of my stars $3 million or so, I want the exclusivity. Anything you do will reflect on me because you're one of our stars and you're one of our most high-profile employees. So I don't want you potentially doing things on the side, whether it's at a nightclub or on your own podcast, which might reflect badly on me. So it was curious that they gave up that exclusivity for that considerable amount of money they're paying, and now they're in that mess. You know, once he has guests that people say, "Well, this is interesting, the mainstream media isn't interviewing them, I'd like to watch this from Carl," how appropriate is it that they then say, "We want to regulate what you do on this side thing that we've permitted you to do"?
4: Yeah, I think that's a very good point. I mean, Nine gave him permission to go off and do his own thing. He says, "Right, I'll do my own thing," which includes perhaps doing the sorts of things he wouldn't have been allowed to do, you know, hosting breakfast television programs. And then when he does it, they go, "Oh, no, we don't like it." Like, I mean, what if he'd said back when he's, you know, hosting on Channel 9, said, "Well, I want to get Tommy Robinson in on this show, man, you know, let the Australian public see what he thinks about things." I doubt Nine would have agreed to that. So, look, there's another school of thought that just says, "Nine, we're going to get rid of him anyway because they pay him too much and they want out of that." So is this just a way of doing that a bit more quickly?
22: potentially there's also another school of thought that Carl is pushing the boundaries to go, I want to start my own new thing. I want to get out of my Channel 9 contract. So if I keep prodding them, they might, you know, pay me out to the end of my contract. I get a nice fat little bonus, as they did with Ray Hadley and things, and I get to leave. Not only have Channel 9 perhaps done themselves a disservice reputationally, but they've paid a heap of money on the way out. So it may well be they break up amicably, they shake hands and they agree to a bit of a payment, and they all smile for the cameras, and it works out in everyone's interest. Channel 9 saves some money, and Carl gets to go and interview whoever he likes, however he likes.
4: All right, thank you so much for your time. Mark Ritchie there, employment lawyer and head of Workplace Wizards. Oh, it's like Game of Thrones, isn't it? Trying to say plot within plot within plot. Now, look, we had an off-air word in the street about 20 minutes ago from Gianni. Apparently, a motorcyclist had been hit on the Calder Freeway outbound just near the Calder Park racing track. The Department of Transport have told us off-air that police have now closed down the Calder Freeway right where that accident has happened. 133693, mornings at 3aw.com.au. But I must say, if the issue at stake is who has damaged whose reputation, I would argue that Nine has now damaged its own reputation by getting rid of Carl at 19 past nine.
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4: 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In about 10 minutes' time, I want to go back to a subject I raised at the start of the program, that this issue of financial literacy and whether or not it should be a discrete and compulsory class at school, only about half of Australian adults are considered to be financially literate. And perhaps more disturbingly, only 28% of teenage boys, only 15% of teenage girls are also considered financially literate. Now, financial literacy, like being able to read and write and spell and so forth, is something that you have to be able to do in life. I mean, we all end up with a credit card, a lot of us end up with a home loan or financing a car. We might put money into a term deposit. You have to understand the basics of interest and that sort of thing to be able to, you know, navigate that world. Let's go to some calls right now, though. Matthew, hello.
5: Good morning, Tom.
4: Yes,
5: Tom,
4: Matthew.
5: I just want to start the call off with by saying that I'm a fifth-generation Labor supporter. Sorry, was. Last night, my son came home from university and told the family about the Karl Stefanovic interview and what Channel 9's stance was. We sat down as a family and actually watched it. And as a result, we've taken Channel 9 off our four remotes around the house.
4: Sure.
5: And we're not going back to Channel 9 for 2 years, if they sack Carl, that is. Same as we did to Woolworths when they wouldn't have Australia Day paraphernalia.
4: Yes.
5: We didn't shop there for 2 years. And so now the whole family has decided that that's it. If this is the stance Channel 9's going to take, this is what we're going to do. It's not only about having advertisers, it's also about having the patronage. And, you know, if Carl can't interview a person with an opposing view, and I must admit, what Tommy came out with at the end about what his four elements of culture is, I don't agree with, but I respect that he's, his right to express his own opinion. And there's nothing racist in his comments. And to me, even Peter Ford's comments this morning on the breakfast show, to me, Peter came across as being biased. So,
4: I heard what Pete Ford said because I was just, you know, I obviously listened to the last part of the breakfast. Well, I listened to most of the breakfast show while I'm getting ready for this show, and I was a little surprised. I think Pete Ford is sort of expressing the reality of working for a somewhat anodyne major TV station where you try and offend no one. But see, I look at it a bit differently, Matthew. I think these days it's very hard to consistently get people to watch or listen to what you have to say or what you put on TV or whatever, because, you know, you and your family and everybody else has got so many entertainment options now. Like, you know, you can get rid of Channel 9, well, you've still got the other free-to-air channels, and you've got umpteen streaming channels, and you've got YouTube and so forth. So it's not like you won't have anything to watch. And so upsetting people unnecessarily is, well, you really shouldn't do that, and I think that's what 9 has done here. But I think secondly, you know, people do need to be challenged. You do need to sometimes encounter something or hear something or watch something that goes against what you think. Now, for example, most of the time if I have a strong point of view on an issue, our ideal guest is someone who fundamentally disagrees with me, who will argue the opposite point of view. And we have a debate, and some of the best interviews I've ever done have been with people who are ideologically opposed to me or opposed to what I think. But that's what life is about. You know, not everybody thinks the same. And again, I just find it surprising with Carl Stefan opposed to what I think. But that's what life is about. You know, not everybody thinks the same. And again, I just find it surprising with Carl Stefanovic.

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8: 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Still getting a lot of emails coming in about the sacking by Channel 9 of Carl Stefanovic. Jamie says, I think the issue here is the dig by Tommy Robinson at the LGBTQI community. Well, maybe. Judy wonders, is it possible Channel 9 are jealous that Carl didn't do the interview under the 60 Minutes banner? Well, possibly, but, you know, he said, I want to go off and do my own side project. They said, fine. And he has interviewed Pauline Hanson. Well, there's nothing amazing about that. I've interviewed her 8 times in the past year or so. And then he interviewed Tommy Robinson because he was over in the UK. And by the way, Tommy Robinson used to be a guest on Ben Fordham's program on 2GB up in Sydney. Now, I think that was at the time when us and 2GB, we were owned by Channel 9. So I know back then that seemed to be okay. And suddenly it's not okay. Martin joins us. What's happened, Martin?
9: Good morning, Tom. Our favourite ticket seller, Ticketmaster, have struck again this morning. The Red Hot Summer Tour at the Mornington Racecourse on the 8th of November, which has been heavily advertised on your station. Tickets went on sale this morning at 9 o'clock. I was logged in. Tickets were advertised for general admission at $165. Straight away, get in to get tickets. They'd gone up to $254.70 with a message saying, based on demand, the price of the ticket has increased.
8: Really? So how much more were they?
9: Well, they went from $165 to $254.70.
8: Right. Because, you know, there was another concert recently where it was dynamic pricing, you know, when you get to the end of the queue and then they just say, right, oh, we've decided that the price is, you know, X, and you would think you're only going to pay something less than X. So did you buy them or not?
9: No. I was happy to pay. There was four of us wanted to go for $165, but I'm not paying $254.70. That's just, it's almost a principle that I wouldn't pay the extra.
8: Yeah, okay. Look, I'll tell you what, we'll have a look at that and we'll treat it as word on the street. I think if concert tickets are advertised at a set price, I don't think you can then change them. There's a thing in contract law like offer and acceptance and so forth. Martin, look, thank you. We'll try and get a statement out of Ticketmaster on that. And you could find yourself in the running for the yearly Word on the Street prize. $60,000 towards a new Mercedes of your choice, thanks to Mercedes-Benz Brighton. The end of financial year savings on new and demonstrator vehicles is now in its final days and must end on June the 30th, which is only 5 days away. Okay, financial literacy. So I was a bit shocked to read this morning, but apparently 45% of Australian adults are financially illiterate. And if you go down to teenagers, only 28% of teenage males and just 15% of teenage females were considered financially literate. So it's pretty bad. And I guess the issue that has to be looked at here is, all right, should we make financial literacy a compulsory subject at school? Our next guest is co-founder of Equity Mates Media, Alex Renahan. Good morning.
10: Tom, thanks for having me on.
8: Well, I found these figures pretty amazing, that like almost half of Australian adults are not financially literate. When we say not literate, like what can't they do?
10: Yeah, so this data comes from a survey, the HILDA survey, Household Income and Labour Dynamics in Australia. The government funded it. It's done by a private institution, but they ask about 17,000 Australians a number of questions, and some of them relate to financial literacy, and those are used to take a measure of how many Australians are financially literate. So it's not a perfect measure, but it is a good indicator of how well Australians can understand some key money concepts. The first question, to give you a sense of the questions that are being asked, is say you had $100 in a savings account and it paid 2% per year, how much would you have at the end of the year if you were charged no fees and no tax?
8: Right, and the answer's obviously $102. So you're saying...
10: Yeah, it wasn't a trick question. And so they're the kind of questions that are being asked. And based on that, almost half of Australians can't get them all right.
8: Okay, so I was lucky that I happened to go to a school in the 80s where from year 9 onwards we were taught bookkeeping, accountancy, business studies, that sort of thing. I can't remember if it was compulsory, but certainly I did it. And it was only when I left school I found out that actually that wasn't all that common at other schools. So do we need to make some sort of course in financial literacy like compulsory in the way that English is compulsory?
10: Yeah, I think we do. And the way we approach it in Australia, since 2012, we've had what's called an integrated approach where we try and weave financial concepts into other topics. So, you know, in maths, we'll learn about compound interest. In business studies, we might learn some other topics. But there's no explicit, you know, financial course or financial subject that everyone has to take. Now, the rest of the world is moving towards that explicit model. As you said, the UK, since 2014, financial literacy has been a compulsory part of the high school curriculum. Starting in 2028, the UK are also introducing it into primary schools. In New Zealand, starting in 2027, every student from year 1 to year 10 will be taught personal finance. And over in the US, it's now 30 states that require students to complete a personal finance course to graduate high school.
8: Right. So what you're saying is across the Anglo or English-speaking world, it's becoming more common.
10: Yeah, I think we all recognise that managing our money is such an important life skill, and there's so many ways that we can get it wrong, and money can be such a big stressor. For some people, they're lucky enough to learn financial literacy and key financial concepts in the home. But if you're not learning it over the dinner table, school is the place where we can reach every young Australian and equip them with the knowledge they need to live the best financial life possible.
8: All right. Thank you, Alec. Alec Renahan there, co-founder of Equity Mates Media. Look, I think he's absolutely right. And I know the curriculum is already crowded, what with Indigenous studies and, you know, environmental change and all that sort of thing. But this is something you absolutely have to deal with in adult life. World Cup soccer update. We're into the second half of two matches at the moment. Brazil are dominating Scotland, 3-0. Morocco lead Haiti, 3-2.
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8: It is 10 to 10. Got an email here from Chris Mornings at 3aw.com.au. He says only 40% of young people can read properly. Forget financial literacy. If you can't read, then how can you understand finance? Yeah, well, if that's true, Chris, that is disturbing. Weather now for the Victorian Opera, presenting the coronation of Poppaea into a world of burning lust and bloody vengeance on between the 30th of June and the 4th of July at the Palais Theatre. Find out more at victorianopera.com.au. It's currently 11 degrees. Our forecast top is 14. And we had a call about half an hour ago from David saying his wife had been trapped behind boom gates in Warrnambool for 2.5 hours. The Department of Transport have confirmed that the boom gates have been fixed after they suffered a power surge earlier this morning. Sharon, good morning.
0: Oh, g'day, Tom. I taught my nearly 15-year-old, he's now 19, how to buy a phone. He wanted his phone because everyone else had an Apple phone. So I said, well, all right, the bank of mum and dad will buy it for you. We're going to charge you 10% because it's an easy number to work out. He was told if he didn't pay me back by the end of the year that he'd be repossessed by the bank of mum and dad and mum would use it. Yeah. So since then, he's just recently got a new phone, but he didn't buy a brand new. He bought refurbished because he realised a phone is just a phone. This kid's 19. He has $30,000 in the bank and he pays board. So he has learnt a valuable lesson, very valuable lesson.
8: Yeah, good on you, Sharon. It's funny, in the late 80s, I wanted to buy a car and I went to my dad and said, can you lend me the money? He said, yes. And the interest rate was also
0: 10%. Yeah, it was easy to work it out because, you know, if you say 6.5, they look at you with a glaze over their eyes. But he was learning, yes. I think, because he was at school at the time, so it was perfect.
8: Okay. No, good on you, Sharon. And that is where, well, you know, kids need to understand that money has value, and $1,000 now or $1,000 in a year's time is not the same thing. And that if you don't have the money up front to pay for something and you have to borrow it, whether it's from the bank or the bank of mum and dad, there is an interest component to that. Thank you, Sharon. Peter, hello.
15: Hello. G'day, Tom. I think the problem with financial literacy is confusion. I think you're confused. You said earlier that you invest $100 and at the end of the year you've got $102, but you've only got $101 because the federal government will take the other dollar.
8: Yeah, well, that's true. They will. Yes, if you start learning about financial literacy, you have to learn about tax as well. And remember that there were those memes, you might have seen them, you know, when they changed the capital gains tax and everything, and people saying, oh, he's my business partner, Anthony Albanese. You know, 47% of everything I make goes to him. Isn't that wonderful? Thank you, Albo. We do have very high top income tax rates in this country, and they cut in at a very low level. Thank you, Peter. More emails coming in. Gary says he feels that Channel 7's show Sunrise often outranks Today, which is, well, to date, hosted by Carl Stefanovic. Yeah, Gary says, Carl Stefanovic is overpaid and Nine are well rid of him. Well, maybe. Look, but the point is, even if they come second, it's generally fairly close, and it's not easy to find people who are good at hosting breakfast television programs, I'll say that. Ian says, Nine are protecting millions of dollars in advertising. Look, I have no doubt, Ian, that is true, that if they think that advertisers will run a mile from Carl Stefanovic on Channel 9. That could be the reason to get rid of him. 133-693, mornings at 3aw.com.au. Tony, hello.
22: Hey, g'day, Tom. Hope your hips healing up.
8: Yeah, it's doing well. Thank you.
22: I was just sort of tidying with what the other caller said. I think maybe they don't want financial literacy because they don't want us to check the books statewide and federally wise, and having kids realise, oh, this voting force is the young voters tend to vote for the Labor, so maybe it's not so good to teach them literacy.
8: Well, that's a good point. I mean, young people tend to vote for handouts because they're at an age where they don't own much themselves, they're not paying a great deal of tax, so a government that gives them money for whatever it is a government that they will like. It's only when they get older and they're on the other side of the equation and they realise, wow, I now have to pay the very high rate of tax to finance all those handouts. And that's a truism of life. But look, both our treasurers, Jacqueline Syme and Jim Chalmers, don't have financial degrees as far as I know. So we've got people in charge of the state and the federal treasury who arguably, well, let's just say it's not entirely clear they know what they're doing. At 5 to 10.
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8: It's almost 10 o'clock news at the moment with David Armstrong. After the news, I want to, we are going to, and I want to speak to a man. He might be launching a high court challenge against the state government's political donation laws. As I mentioned earlier, these latest version of donation laws say anonymous donations are capped at $1,250, non-anonymous ones are capped at $7,500. Which you might say, all right, that stops individuals or businesses having too much of a say over political parties. And yet the union movement gets a giant carve-out. The CFMEU, if it wanted to give $10 million to Jacinta Allen to help her fight her seat in Bendigo East, is allowed to do it. I find this extraordinary. Also, Dr. Gail Lyles will be in. All your science questions answered. Come and join us, 133-693.
21: 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Gold Central Victoria, national news, now. 11 degrees in Melbourne, partly cloudy at top today, 14. It's 10 o'clock. Good morning. I'm David Armstrong. The opposition claims the federal government is not interested in protecting Australians after allowing another ISIS bride back into the country. The woman's been subject to a temporary exclusion order because she potentially poses a security risk. The government claims that order is no longer legally valid. It's given her a permit to return.
2: Liberal Senator James Patterson says the woman should have been kept out.
6: These are not good people. They are not welcome in our country. And the Albanese government, once again, is not doing everything they can to protect our country by keeping these people out of it.
2: Economists are warning we are reaping what we've sown, with new figures confirming millennials are the first generation in 75 years whose living standards will not improve compared to their parents. Dr. Richard Dennis at the Australia Institute says we have made some very bad choices.
9: We're kind of staring at this train wreck, wondering how it happened, when of course this was the plan. The plan was if we privatised everything, if we kept wage growth low, the economy would boom and we'd all be better off. Remember trickle-down economics? Mm-hmm. Well, it didn't work.
2: Channel 9's poised to sever ties with long-time Today Show host Carl Stefanovic after a controversial episode of his podcast. Entertainment reporter Peter Ford says the interview with British far-right activist Tommy Robinson was pulled less than 12 hours after it was uploaded.
10: I don't think he's done anything sackable, but I think he is guilty of being stupid and reckless. If you're going to have Tommy Robinson on, you've got to challenge him. You're not like you're chatting to a best mate. And then the involvement of the witches, that was the final straw for Nine.
2: Police are abandoning its practice of sending undercover teens into shops to purchase tobacco and booze in a bid to snare dodgy retailers. It comes amid concerns the youngsters are being targeted by crime gangs. Theo Ficari at the Australian Association of Convenience Stores says he's not surprised.
11: In New South Wales, we actually had health inspectors, not teens, that were tasked with initially tackling this crisis. And the government pulled them as well because they were concerned for their safety.
2: A magnitude 7.1 earthquake has rocked the Venezuelan capital of Caracas, bringing down buildings and buckling roads. A tsunami warning has been issued for neighbouring Venezuela, Curaçao and Aruba. Donald Trump has